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0: 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Most of them can't show you all your options. They're tied to a handful of companies, so they're only going to show you what those few sell. That's why I want you to know about Chapter. They search thousands of plans across dozens of carriers to find what fits you, and that can save you a lot of money. We heard from Mary in Virginia, who was paying over $400 a month. Chapter helped her switch to a plan for $168. That's over $2,700 a year back in her pocket. And listen, you only get certain windows of time to make this decision. If you miss it, you could be stuck with the wrong plan for an entire year. But here's the good news. Chapter's services are completely free to you. So don't settle for limited options or guess your way through this. Just dial #250 and say Medicare. That's #250 and say Medicare.
1: With SRN News, I'm Keith Peters in Washington. In the runoff elections in Georgia tonight, Congressman Mike Collins holds a lead over challenger Derek Dooley for the Republican nomination for Senate. The winner of that runoff will face incumbent Democratic Senator John Ossoff in the November election. In the governor's race, Rick Jackson is leading Lieutenant Governor Burt Jones for the GOP nomination to challenge the Democratic candidate Keisha Lance Bottoms. Soon, half of all American school kids who live in states that offer public money for a private education. Texas is the latest to join in, budgeting $1 billion to spend this fall on private school scholarships or homeschooling expenses. On Wall Street, the Dow by 328 points, the Nasdaq dropped 307. More details at srnnews.com.
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1: With us on news, I'm Keith Peters in Washington. Congressman Kevin Hern has won the GOP nomination for U.S. Senate from Oklahoma. The winner of that race would replace Mark Wayne Mullen, who resigned to become Homeland Security Secretary. Hern will be favored to win that seat in November. Democrats haven't won a U.S. Senate race in Oklahoma since 1990. In Georgia, Mike Collins, a second-term congressman, defeated Derek Dooley. He advances to face Democratic Senator John Ossoff for a seat that will help determine control of the Senate for the final years of Donald Trump's second presidency. The president endorsed Collins on Sunday. In the Georgia governor's race, Rick Jackson has defeated Lieutenant Governor Burt Jones for the GOP nomination to challenge the Democratic candidate Keisha Lance Bottoms. This is SRN News.
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0: people now realize that they're being lied to, they're being manipulated, and it's getting harder and harder to figure out what's going on in the world. And I think that that's problematic for a society and a democracy.
1: So take us back. You became an expert in determining what's real and what's fake. You started a business, and people call you, journalists, governments, other industries call you to determine, right? You're the ultimate fact checker, in a sense, were you not?
0: Ultimate's a strong word. So let me tell you the backstory here. So I started my academic career just around the year 2000, just as we were really in the very early days of the internet and the digital revolution. We still lived in an analog world, but digital was bubbling up, and soon we were full-blown digital world, the internet, digital cameras, everything became digital. And we lived in what I call the Photoshop days, where you could manipulate content, but it took time and skill and effort. And now we're in the AI version of this. And along the way, my academic work was in developing computational techniques and mathematical techniques to distinguish what is real from what is fake in content. And that problem has exploded in the last few years thanks to AI. And so, yes, both as an academic and over at Get Real Security, a company that I co-founded, we work with media outlets, we work with governments, we work with the courts, we work with enterprise, we work with financial institutions, we work with individuals when they need to figure out what if the content they are looking at is real or it is fake. And I would say that the scale of the problem has exploded in the last few years. It was something I could usually manage as an academic. And a couple of years ago, we realized this problem is just way too big to handle as an individual, which is why we started Get Real.
1: And so some of the things you do to determine what's real and what's fake, I mean, you painstaking detail. Give us a couple of ideas of what you do to prove something to be real or to be fake.
0: Yeah, let me preface that answer with there's tension in that question, because when you ask me how do you figure out something is fake, it's not just you and your listeners that are going to pay attention. It's the bad guys who are like, oh, sure, I see what he does. Let's figure out how to work around that. So we'll talk about it, but understand that there are things that I won't talk about because this is a fundamentally adversarial system. All right, so let me give you a few examples. Let me preface this also by saying I'm going to talk about things that are political and things that happen in military conflicts. I'm not politicizing this. This is just the reality of what is happening, is that we deal in some cases with very high stakes cases. So in the New York Times article, they talk about the video of what looked like a Tomahawk missile striking a school in Iran that killed some 150 people, most of them schoolgirls. And there was a lot of controversy around that. Initially, the U.S. denied their involvement in it. And then the video was released showing what looked like a U.S.-made Tomahawk missile. And the article talks about, you know, the effort. I mean, really, it was almost 2 days of analysis because it was such a high-stakes case. And it was things like measuring the size of the Tomahawk missile in the video and determining if that's consistent with what we know to be the physical size of that missile. It was looking to see if the Tomahawk moved in a trajectory that was physically plausible. It was analyzing the shadows and the geometry in the video. It was looking at the differences between when you saw the explosion and when you heard the explosion and asking, is that consistent with the physical distance because of the differences in speed of light and speed of sound? And so you can see that these analyses are not just push a button, get an answer, move on, right? They require, in some cases, highly detailed analysis. Now, look, in other cases, it's more straightforward. We can take an audio of somebody speaking, run it through a computational technique, say, nope, this is an AI-generated voice, and that can take seconds. And then sometimes it takes hours, and sometimes it takes days. And when we work court cases, in criminal cases, national security cases, the stakes get very, very high, very, very fast, and then you take more time and more effort is involved.
1: It hit home to me not too long ago. I was talking to, I called a customer service for Major League Baseball. Mm. I had a question about my Major League Baseball subscription, and I called, and I had a conversation with customer service. And three quarters of the way through the conversation, I was like, wait a minute, this isn't a real person. But I was holding the conversation for a good 15 minutes before I realized, wait a minute, this isn't a real person. That's what we're talking about, how original and how unique and how conversational and how real it seemed to be having a conversation with a fake person.
0: Yeah. What's more impressive about that, McGraw, is not just do they sound real, like you're listening to something on YouTube or TikTok and they sound real, but it's interactive. They're responding to you in real time.

0: the 250th. It's one of the things we are focused on, finishing that fundraising drive so that we can get that project underway. The Constitution Gardens and the memorial to the 56 signers of the Declaration of Independence, two separate elements that overlap that are together. The Constitution Gardens was built for the bicentennial. There was defense buildings that used to be there all along the reflecting pool on both sides. And when the Pentagon was built, those buildings started to come down. But by the late 60s, a few remnants were still up but empty. And the story is that Pat Nixon said to her, the president, her husband, and said, we got to take those buildings down in time for the bicentennial. And so they quickly built this 36 acres of garden and a big, huge lake. And it's about 36 acres. And the lake, but it was done very quickly, and it's a 2-foot cement bottom pond, fake lake we call it, that's not very environmentally friendly. Now, in the middle of that lake, they built in 19, the gift to the nation from the bicentennial, the commission gave the memorial to the 56 signers. So that sits in the middle of the lake. And so the trust is working with the National Park Service. We've already gotten all the designs approved to make this beautiful gardens. There's no flowering garden that you can see in Cod Gardens right now, but we are going to create the gardens. We're going to be planting 400 new trees. There'll be a beautiful ring in the middle of the lake, model boating in the summer for kids, and it'll just be a much more thriving space that's more activated with the general public. And so we're excited about that, and we really want to make that a gift to the nation for the second quincentennial.
1: Okay, let's talk about some of the sort of more non-official things. I've seen pictures of like softball games on the mall and tag football games and pickleball stuff. I mean, tell us about those types of things on the mall.
0: So what we'd love your audience to know is that the National Mall is open to everyone to permit any type of activation, art installation, an event, demonstration, or a sporting event. So there's about 9,000 permitted events on the National Mall. A portion of those are First Amendment demonstrations and First Amendment activations or activities. And others are these variety of other things that happen on the National Mall. So about half of the 9,000, about 4,000 plus permanent events or sporting events or soccer games, baseball games, frisbee. And then the trust actually organized for the last 3 years the National Mall of Pickleball. And that was a educational activation with one of our partners to bring, you know, much needed attention to sport and physical activity and to kind of curb social isolation for, elderly Americans. And so, but we found that the pickleball is for all the ages. So that was really fun that we ended up with a lot of, we have 850 players out there and even a congressional pickleball match as well. So there's a lot of activity out there and people don't realize that. They might see some open vistas, but throughout the year, there is almost every square foot of the National Mall is permitted for some type of activity that draws hundreds of thousands of people out.
1: Which leads me to my next question is the grass has got to take a beating, but you have a turf restoration project. Tell us about that.
0: Yeah, so the grass turf panels that are located right in front of the Capitol all the way to the Washington Monument, those went through a significant restoration project back in 2014 to 2016. So this was all part of a congressional appropriation because the grass panels were a mess and hard surface and, you know, it was basically cement dirt. You couldn't really keep the grass maintained. So the whole program to create cisterns 4 feet deep under those panels, a whole mixture of certain types of mixture of sand, and a bunch of different grass seeds, consulting with the experts at Major League Baseball and NFL and the PGA, you know, the experts in turf to bring like a really resilient turf program to those panels. And that actually has spread across the National Mall to the grounds of the Washington Monument and to the JFK hockey fields, which is just south of the reflecting pool and next to the horse stables, and just all around throughout the National Mall now. So the grass looks really, really great. But it always needs care because every time you have an event or an activation, it gets damaged to the turf. But they do have, you know, new policies and guidelines that keep, you know, certain activations and certain things not on the grass for too long so that it can maintain its beauty and resiliency and beauty for all sorts of events. So even if you have everybody coming out for an inauguration, there's ways to make sure that the grass stays.
1: Nice. What's your favorite part of the mall?
0: Oh, good question, McGraw. I love our projects, so I'm always partial to those. I just, you know, when we opened up the horse stables in the Lock Keeper's House and watching people's face when they see it and have an aha moment. They had no idea that they were there and what they can learn from them was really, really cool. But I have lived in Washington, D.C. for over 35 years, and my joke was always, you know, it's America's front yard, but it was always my backyard and my kids' backyard. So they grew up on the National Mall, and we attended so many things, just going there and biking or going to different, the Folklife Festival or, you know, different art installations. We had a beautiful art installation from the Trust called Beyond Granite, which was incredible to do temporary commemorative works of art, not to sort of highlight the opportunities for artists to showcase different types of commemoration. But I love the Lincoln. The Lincoln's very special to me because each of my kids were part of their school going up, and at fifth grade, the entire grade took a line of the Martin Luther King, I Have a Dream speech, and they all got to go up there and recite a line at Martin Luther King Day. So as a parent, watching each of my four children when they were in fifth grade go up there and do that, that those stairs have a very special meaning for me, and just the beauty of what the National Mall can represent for this country. And it is the greatest symbol of American freedom and democracy. So it is just so special for so many people. So I have multiple favorite spaces.
1: Sure. That's acceptable. I will allow you. The last question, I have a minute and a half left. Catherine Townsend. I want to talk about the Vietnam Wall and the Vietnam Memorial. I have had a special time there myself, just by myself at night in a snowstorm in early January. It was very sweet. But is it true that the things that are left in front of the statue are housed and cataloged and saved?
0: Yes, that's correct. And at one point, they were going to have a museum for those, and that might still come to life, but that's not happening at this time. But yes, they collect the most interesting artifacts, and it's incredible. And in fact, just adjacent to that is a new memorial coming for Desert Shield Desert Storm. So I wanted to leave you with, there is the mall is evolving constantly, and so there is more museum. There is additional monument memorials coming. And the kind of another critical one is the new women's suffrage monument that's coming, that will be put at 19th and Constitution, right in Constitution Gardens. Yeah. And they picked that spot because it represents the 19th Amendment. So that'll be coming by 2030. Desert Shield Desert Storm is coming in October. It's going to open up this year. So
1: fantastic.
0: For visitors coming to the mall, there's a lot of new things coming. But yeah, there's a lot of fun facts about the National Mall that are fun to learn about. So tell everybody to go to the Gateway.
1: Catherine Townsend, President and CEO of the Trust for the National Mall. What's the website where people can go to find out all this stuff and find out more and become a member of the Trust of the National Mall?
0: Well, they can go to nationalmall.org. That's super easy. They can also go to nationalmall250.org to learn about all the cool things happening at the 250th and the projects and programs that we are investing in and raising money for that need the general public support and ongoing annual programs and some of our signature projects. And then, of course, what I've just said several times, the National Mall Gateway is really your one-stop shop for learning about the National Mall and getting teachers and students. We have a huge teacher portal there. We have a lot of teacher trainings that we do.
1: Beautiful.
0: And we'd love to get all teachers across the country involved in that, in using that as an incredible resource.
1: Catherine Townsend, President and CEO of the Trust for the National Mall. Thank you for a fascinating hour. Good luck down the road.
0: Great. Thank you so much, McGraw, for having us.
1: America at Night. You got America at Night. Back in a moment.
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10: Here's your forecast on News Talk 1250 KPRF. Continuing the overnight with occasional showers. We'll see 55 for our low, 68 for a Wednesday's high. More rain coming through the area. 50 for Wednesday night's low. 68 mostly sunny on Thursday. 48 by Thursday night. 73 on Friday with some showers and thunderstorms moving through the area. 51 mostly clear by Friday night. 75 mostly sunny on Saturday. 55 on Saturday night. That's your forecast on News Talk 1250.
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1: We're officially out of time. Open phones next hour. We also have the answer to the mini Washington Monument buried next to the Washington Monument. We'll get to that. We got some news on Pizza Hut. And I got a story about Chick-fil-A, all of that coming up here in mere moments. It's open phones, which means open phones, open texts, and we've got some voicemails. So start lining up, 1-844-2-McGraw, 1-844-262-4729. And what else we got? That's it. That's all we got. And then our special thanks to the National Monument. I've been to the National Mall a number of times. And I spent, it was like January 2nd, I believe, January 3rd. It was a snowstorm, and I was in a tuxedo in Washington, D.C. And at the end of the night, I took a stroll down the mall by myself in the snow, and I found myself in front of the Vietnam Wall, and it was one of the most moving nights I've ever had. Heartbreaking to think of all those men and women who have perished, and I was their age and in a tuxedo. I felt very lucky, right? They were for the grace of God go any of us. Anyway, stay right there. Open phones next hour. Executive director tonight is Alex Hinson. Our engineer is Richard Good. I'm McGraw Milhaven. This is America at Night on Western.
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24: News this hour from Town Hall. I'm Jason Walker. There's agreement on a framework to extend the ceasefire between the U.S. and Iran with a formal signing ceremony, likely Friday, and then nuclear talks to follow. But Louisiana Republican Senator John Kennedy says he's looking forward to seeing the terms of the a total agreement.
0: We're not going to get to see the document until Friday. That's okay. I'm expecting, based on what I've heard, just general conceptual language. I'm very hopeful that it'll work. We won't know for 60, maybe 90 days whether we're going to be able to confect a real agreement with Iran.
24: But a new problem is suddenly making things a little dicey. Now, Tehran's top diplomat says the tentative deal to end the war will require Israel to withdraw from Lebanon, a condition the Israelis have already rejected. That could sink the agreement. President Trump insisting Israel needs the U.S. and voices displeasure with Israeli Prime Minister Benjamin Netanyahu.
2: Without the United States, there would be no Israel. Without me, there would be no Israel, because no other president was willing to do what I did. I've had a great relationship with Bibi, but now Bibi has to be more responsible with respect to Lebanon.
24: United Nations Secretary General Antonio Guterres has been visiting Haiti this week as the number of people left homeless by gang violence there surging to 1.5 million. New statistics released by the UN reveal more than 2,300 people have been killed across Haiti so far this year, and at least 100 others have been kidnapped. More on these stories, townhall.com.
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24: Pizza Hut is selling the chain for some $2.7 billion. Here's correspondent Bob Agnew.
5: Yum Brands said on Tuesday that private equity firm Long Range Capital will buy Pizza Hut's business outside mainland China for about $1.5 billion. Yum China Holdings is purchasing the mainland China operations for about $1.2. Pizza Hut has been struggling in recent years with growing competition from companies like DoorDash and Uber Eats. Pizza Hut was founded by two brothers back in 1958. They say they chose the name of their store in Wichita, Kansas, because the sign only had room for 8 letters. Bob Agner reporting.
24: NVIDIA betting on artificial intelligence to revive U.S. manufacturing. Company unveiling a major AI infrastructure upgrade, part of a $2 billion partnership with Coherent. This involves a Texas factory producing materials for lasers that enhance chip efficiency. Analysis and news at townhall.com. One has to wonder, what in the world were they thinking in the Kremlin? A Russian warship firing warning shots at a United Kingdom registered yacht. This happened on the English Channel, and people are still scratching their heads.
6: The British military says it is investigating after a private yacht reported being fired at by a Russian warship outside UK territorial waters. Russia's defense ministry says their crew tried to contact the yacht when it was seen sailing on what they say was a dangerous course near the ship, launching flares, issuing sound signals, and says when the yacht did not respond, their crew then fired warning shots with small arms.
24: On Wall Street Tuesday, the Dow was up 328 points. S&P 500 slipped 42 for the day. More on these stories, townhall.com.
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7: We're really excited. 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It's built on three powerful modes of action. So it's giving that grower that confidence they'll have, you know, control over key diseases like the tar spot, southern rust, gray leaf spot, northern corn leaf blight, really being the corn focus. And Forcevo also being really strong with frog eye leaf spot. With that protection, in addition to what we say our novel SDHI, it has residual up to 30 days. So it really gives growers some extra protection on the back end through those critical growth stages that most competitive fungicides don't have. Farmers should definitely work with their local Corteva rep. In addition, they can also visit corteva.com/fungicidefacts for more information on Forcevo fungicide from Corteva AgriScience.
10: Here's your forecast on News Talk 1250 KPRF. Continuing the overnight with occasional showers. We'll see 55 for our low, 68 for a Wednesday's high. More rain coming through the area. 50 for Wednesday night's low. 68, mostly sunny on Thursday. 48 by Thursday night. 73 on Friday with some showers and thunderstorms moving through the area. 51, mostly clear by Friday night. 75, mostly sunny on Saturday. 55 on Saturday night. That's your forecast on News Talk 1250.
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1: Defense Secretary Pete Hegseth says, if we need to negotiate with bombs, we'll negotiate with bombs, and we're very good at it. Nobody better in the world. Now, President Trump has also told Fox News tonight, and I can't tell you exactly what he told Fox News because we are on a FCC-regulated radio stations, and I certainly cannot say exactly, but apparently that if Iran does not agree to the deal, President Trump will continue bombing tomorrow. I cleaned that up the best I could. We'll see what happens there. President Trump has been off right after these initial strikes. Iran has tried to retaliate, I don't think very well, but we'll see where all this leads. But that's the latest of the breaking news tonight. Talked about Bill Gates. Bill Gates says to this closed door committee, I've never victimized anyone and I never saw anything that was inappropriate. However, he did say that Jeffrey Epstein tried to leverage his extramarital affairs. He says these affairs had nothing to do with my interactions with Epstein, but they were painful for my family. He went on to say that he's sorry and apologized and made a whole lot of mistakes for being involved with Jeffrey Epstein. He says his work with his foundation, he said this has been hurt by that, and he apologizes, but that he didn't see anything of any wrongdoing. But once he learned that Jeffrey Epstein had some issues, he sort of backed away, and that's when... and I'm paraphrasing here, but that's when Jeffrey Epstein used his extramarital affairs to pressure him to continue on with the quote-unquote relationship. So that's the latest. That's the latest there. Tell you what, I don't know how this Jeffrey Epstein was able to get so close with so many people. And, I mean, everybody, right? If you believe what people, oh, we knew he was a freak. We knew he had issues. We knew we should have stayed away. So why did he attract so many smart people? It's the weirdest story in the world. But there you go. The World Cup starts today, and apparently, or World Cup starts this week, and apparently still there's a whole bunch of tickets that are for sale. I'm not a big soccer fan, and they're getting just bad press after bad press. In Kansas City, they had to give back 75% of the hotels because no one is traveling to Kansas City. You hear of venues still not being sold out. You hear of exorbitant prices to get to MetLife Stadium in New Jersey at the Meadowlands. It was $100 to go round trip from New York to the Meadowlands. That's insane. So it starts this week. One good news is that that SoFi Stadium strike has been averted. So the SoFi workers will show up for that game on Friday night. Right, the U.S. plays Friday night. 1-844-2-McGraw. 1-844-262-4729. Let's go to the phones here. We've got Pinky in upstate New York. Pinky, welcome to America at Night.
8: Hey, McGraw. I have to tell you that the gentleman talking about his Model A Fords, that it was so fascinating. When I was a little girl in Miami, Florida, my brother had the most beautiful, it was a Model A, I believe, beautiful old car, and it had, in those days, the tops were softer. They weren't like a hard metal top.
1: Right.
8: And my brother went away for about a week, and I decided that the car looked like Stagecoach. And so I crawled every day, two or three times a day. I would crawl up on the hood, and I would get up and use the roof as my seat in my Stagecoach. And I would jump up and down, and I had a rope with me, and I would whip the front of the car and tell the horses, get going and pull me. And there were scrapes all over my brother's hood and my little bottom prints in the roof of his car. And when he got back, he went completely ballistic. And it's a miracle that he did not murder me. So
1: I believe it. Yeah. Yeah, I buy that story. I believe that.
8: But it was fun. I was little. I didn't know.
1: I've got sisters. I've got sisters, and I know exactly what he's thinking. I could see that. Yeah, absolutely. Pinky, what happened to the car?
8: He finally worked on it, and then finally said, that's it. I'm taking it to a friend's house. So she can't use it as a Stagecoach anymore.
1: So there you go.
8: But that was so cool. That man, the way he was describing it, it was so perfect. And my brother loved all of that so much. But they make good Stagecoaches too. So you never know.
1: Yeah, God love you. Pinky, thanks for checking in upstate New York. You betcha. Thanks for listening. Let's go to Paul in Boise. Paul, welcome to America at Night.
9: Thank you. Thank you for taking my call. You know, you were talking about that expert about the screw worm or screw fly.
1: Yeah, the screw worm, yeah.
9: Yeah, it was eerily close to exactly what happened in about 1980 or 1977, somewhere in there. We had in California, we had the Mediterranean fruit fly. And it was doing the same thing. And it was getting into the fruit, and it was killing it and making it worthless. So they did the same thing. They thought, well, we're going to go ahead and give it some of the vitone, but make it useless because it can't reproduce. So it killed the whole problem.
1: That is a great science fiction movie. You could have so much fun with that movie, right? You could turn it into something went bad. You have a mad scientist. You've got somebody, you know, they keep the radiation on too long. The mosquitoes bite humans, and all of a sudden, you know, now women are fertile and men are fertile. I mean, you could have a great horror movie on your hand in a matter of minutes with a story like that. You there?
9: I thought I'd mention that because I couldn't believe it when you were telling me the story. I'm going, man, I lived through something very similar to this way back in the late 70s, early 80s.
1: Yeah, apparently it's a thing, and it's worked very well, and it's not that hard to do, apparently, that we're doing it, but it's an amazing story. Paul in Boise, thanks for checking in, as always. So the story, if you missed it, we had an epidemiologist on from Texas A&M earlier, and she was telling us about how they're going to eradicate the screw worm, and what they're going to do is they're going, and this is true. I wouldn't, if somebody would have called me up and said this, I would have said, you're crazy. But they've been doing this for a number of years now, And what they're going to do is they breed millions and millions of flies, screwworm flies, and they radiate them. Believe it or not, they make them go through some type of radiation. It makes them sterile. Then they release these billion flies on the border. They go around and they reproduce with the women, but they're sterile. So the screwworms die out because they can't reproduce. And all because of this program, this government program, where they make this screwworm sterile. What a bizarre story. You know, you've heard a couple of communities across the country who have problem with deer. And one of the things they were trying to

0: I know a couple of Department of Natural Resources have tried to give the deer some type of birth control to help slow down the herds, but hasn't been able to work in Missouri. It's been a good try, but not as successful as making the screw worm sterile by shooting it with some type of radioactive material and making it sterile. What a bizarre story that is. All right, 1-844-2-McGraw, 1-844-262-4729. 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We love first-time callers. 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Stay right there. America at Night, back in a moment.
1: Join the conversation. 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
1: All right, let me spend a couple minutes talking about this story that broke tonight, because it's really very interesting. This sort of falls on the conversation earlier we had in the week about Kristen Welker. And last night I said when Donald Trump stormed off in a huff and for all the things that were wrong with that story. But one of the things I said, and apparently Howie Carr said the same thing, so I'm in pretty good company of Howie Carr's, if I'm saying the same thing Howie Carr is saying, which was, if you don't trust the media, and if you don't trust Kristen Welker, and you think NBC News is terrible, why are you sitting down with Kristen Welker for an hour conversation if you don't trust her? Weird, but whatever, right? And then last night I said something along the lines of, right, why are you sitting down with her? Why does he talk to the New York Times all the time? And a lot of people were like, well, he doesn't talk to the New York Times. Yes, he does. He talks to the New York Times all the time. And so that's that. That's that. Then tonight, Maggie Haberman, who has been covering Donald Trump for years, anytime he wants to talk to the New York Times, he calls Maggie Haberman, and they have a very odd relationship, but he uses her to get what he wants out, and she's been, you know, very, I don't say critical of him because she's a reporter, but she's been dogged in her investigative journalism skills to break stories that are unflattering to President Trump. Well, now they have a new story out. Apparently, Maggie Haberman and this Jonathan Swift, Jonathan Swan, are White House reporters. They work for the New York Times, and they have a book coming out called A Regime Change, Inside the Imperial Presidency of Donald Trump. And they, I guess in anticipation of this book that's coming out, they wrote an article in the New York Times talking about a situation that took place in the Situation Room. And it talks about how the administration was very concerned about the Jeffrey Epstein story and what they were doing to try and combat the narrative of the Jeffrey Epstein story. And in the story in the New York Times tonight, they write about a very high level meeting in the Situation Room in which J.D. Vance led the conversation. Around the table at the Situation Room was Susie Wiles, the White House Chief of Staff, White House Counsel David Warrington, Press Secretary Carolyn Leavitt, Deputy Chief of Staff Taylor Budowich, Communications Director, the Deputy Attorney General Todd Blanche, among others, Attorney General Pam Bondi and FBI Director Kash Patel joined on a speakerphone. And it goes into details over who said what, and who poo-pooed this idea, who brought up that idea, and so on and so forth. Now, let me ask you this question. It's the Situation Room. Somebody's talking. Somebody in that room is talking. It's got to be the most secure room in the history of the world. Somebody's talking. And they brought up all sorts of ideas and things, what they could do to sort of distance President Trump from the Epstein files, and go read it for yourself if you're interested. But the story, they report word for word what happened in the Situation Room. Now, somebody on Trump's team is leaking. One of those people, maybe it was the butler who was bringing in the coffee on the break or something, but somebody's in there talking. They can't write this story unless they've got it cold. And if it were untrue, right, which every time, well, if it's untrue, they would say it was untrue. And I'm sure tomorrow they'll come out and say it's untrue. But the New York Times doesn't write this story about the Situation Room unless they've got it cold. So they talk to the press and then turn around and tell them how bad they are. The press needs the president. The president needs the press. Kristen Welker needs President Trump. President Trump needs Kristen Welker. That's why he talks to Kristen Welker, and that's why he sort of makes a spectacle out of the whole deal. I wish he was more presidential. I wish he was more respectful. These are serious times. They call for serious questions, and they call for serious answers. But it's sort of the game he plays, and it's not very presidential. It's not very becoming of a president when he starts to berate people like that. You can certainly not answer questions, deflect questions. You can, there's a law, you have a long leash of things you can do, but when he starts berating female reporters, it's just unseemly. It's unbecoming the president of the United States. And I'm sorry if that makes me a liberal. I didn't know that was one of the tenets of the liberal platform, but if it is, then so be it. Stay right there. More phone calls, more text messages. Straight ahead. 1-844-2-McGraw. 1-844-262-4729. America at Night, back in a moment.
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0: call 844-2-McGraw and be a part of the conversation on America at Night with McGraw and Milhaven.
1: All right, let's go. Let's go back to the phones. Danny and Rolla, you are on America at Night.
2: Hey, what's up, brother?
1: How you doing?
2: I'm doing well. How about you?
1: I'm doing good.
2: The one of the things I wondered about, I mean, I don't think, and you've had callers and text messengers that say that you're liberal. I don't think that. The very first time I ever talked to you, I thought you were, you know, pretty measured. I don't have a problem calling out Trump when he's wrong, or, you know, if you're a man in a relationship and your wife or your girlfriend does or says something, you make a decision. When you're wrong, you should stand up, admit that, go on.
1: Let me ask you a question. Why does it matter? Why does it matter where you are or I am on the political spectrum? And it's all relative. We had a guy call up the other night who was convinced that President Trump won all 50 states. Do you think President Trump won all 50 states in the 2020 election?
2: No, I do not.
1: I heard
2: that conversation.
1: Okay, so according to him, you're a liberal. Okay, so it's all relative.
2: Well,
1: who cares? Who cares where? I don't even know where I am. So why are people trying to figure out where? Who cares? We're just two mopes having a conversation. I mean, that's all. Okay. Who cares?
2: Let me boil it down. When it comes to Donald J. Trump, you seem to be a glass half full rather than a glass half empty rather than a glass half full guy. And what's odd is that very little that Barack Obama ever did was good, and almost nothing Biden did was good. Trump, he's bombastic. He's kind of a pain in the butt to listen to. But he's getting stuff done. Border is secure.
1: Great. Hold on. Danny. Look, if I was driving down the street and I saw that you had a broken flat tire, I would pull over the road and I would help you. I wouldn't ask you where you are politically. I don't care. Who cares? There are more things to talk about. Do you understand that the politics of today is designed to divide Americans? I don't care. I honestly don't care. I talk about the news. I love the news. I love to follow the news. But this world where we have to I have to define who you are and where you are, not you per se, but I have to find out where you are, and I think you are, but you're lying, but you're telling me. What do you want to know? I'll tell you what I think. And that's worth that, and $4 will get you a gallon of gas. Who cares?
2: I got you. But, I mean, here's the thing. When it comes to politics, that does kind of determine where we're going. You and I are the same age. You're old enough to remember, I mean, you were young, so was I. But you're old enough to remember Jimmy Carter and that whole gas shortage. Yeah, there was no such thing. And what's odd is that the people that do things in government do affect our lives. And you can demonize somebody all you want to, but if you're wrong, and I don't know, maybe I'm biased, but it seems to me that Democrats are more wrong more of the time.
1: But hold on a second here. My job is to put on an entertaining show. I try and put on an entertaining show every night. I don't care. My job is to put on an entertaining show. What I think about whatever, ask me. I'll tell you what I think. I'm all over the board. I think one thing over here. I think something over there. I think this. I think that. You think differently. So what? Who cares?
2: Well,
1: I mean,
2: not necessarily.
1: I still have respect for you. And everything's relative. I go back to that guy who's convinced Donald Trump won 50 states. That guy thinks you're a liberal because you don't believe Donald Trump won all 50 states.
2: Well, and it's all relative. There were discrepancies. There were some counties that you had more votes than registered people living there.
1: No, there wasn't. I
2: don't want to get into that. I mean, you know, what happened happened.
1: According to that guy, you're a liberal.
2: Well, you know what? I'm a staunch liberal, but here's one thing, food for thought.
1: Yeah,
2: I always thought
1: this
2: was weird. Democrats, they want to kill, they're all pro-abortion, but they're anti-death penalty, and the Republicans are just the opposite.
1: Okay.
2: It doesn't make a whole lot of sense. Danny, and as a Republican, as a conservative, if somebody knows that they cannot assume the responsibility of raising a child and they would like to have an abortion.
1: Okay. I don't really want to talk about
2: it. Against,
1: okay. Danny, thank you for the phone call.
2: Have a good night.
1: Thanks. Good night. I don't want that's thank you. It's unbelievable. All right. Let's get to some voicemails. We got some voicemails. Raymond in Oregon. What do you got for us?
3: I think you're great. I have criticized you a little bit about being too far to the left, but I'm not the only one. There's been a lot of people that have. Anyways, I'm still listening. I still think you're great. Keep up the good work, bro. And go Golden Knights.
1: All right. They're tied at 2-2, I believe. By the way, the New York Knickerbockers, reason why I went to Danny and let him go. I was basking in the glow, and I apologize to Richard, but the Knicks won it on a last second shot. The Garden went bonkers, and I lost my I lost it here in the studio. Not lying. I didn't watch. I promise you, I did not watch the entire game. They started losing big early on, and I turned it off, and Richard was giving me updates in my ear. I said, don't tell me. I don't want to know. They started coming back in the fourth quarter. I looked on my phone once. I may or may not have looked on my phone once or twice. I saw they were down by one with 4 seconds left, 5 seconds left, whatever it was. I turned it on. I saw the last play. And I lost it. So I don't really care what you people say tonight. I don't care. I don't care what you call me any name in the book. The Knicks are up 3-1, one game from winning the NBA championship, something I thought I'd never see. My heart breaks for San Antonio fans, though, man. That is a brutal, brutal, brutal way to lose. They were up by 15, 16 points with maybe half the quarter left. I don't know how they did it. But holy mackerel, that was some game. Let's go to Joe in Salem, Oregon. Joe, what do you got?
4: I've noticed listeners have gotten more comfortable in criticizing you here lately and kind of referring to you to be more of a lefty or a liberal. They need to realize that you divulge a lot of personal stuff, like your stuttering speech impediment, which you've overcome that very well. And you do not show the signs of a leftist, more moderate in my opinion. But I like the way you're a little bit, I do the same thing, you're a little bit self-deprecating, and that kind of keeps anybody from denigrating you, and it's kind of a protective mechanism for people that like to constantly complain. Now, I may criticize you down the road when I got more time, Anyway, no matter what they say about you, I like you anyway. Good night.
1: Thank you, Joe in Salem. Let's go to Raheem in Oakland, California. Raheem, you are live on America at Night.
5: America, thank you, land of liberty. Just wanted to say that people are going to try to label you and box you in, McGraw, but you just be yourself. And the main thing is that you're doing a great service, opening up the airwaves and letting Americans express themselves. It's rare these days. So even the leftist local radio station here that always talks about free speech, they don't have a show like yours, you know, where you could just call in and express yourself. So that's really awesome. And it reminds me of the Alan Cohn show. And I just wanted to say that can you reinstitute his radio graffiti in the last 5 minutes of his show? Everyone could say one sentence. I don't know if you could bring that back.
1: Yeah, I don't.
5: It's all shows.
1: Yeah, Raheem. Yeah, Raheem. Maybe at some point. I'm not big into taking other talk show hosts' bits. But we try and do that with voicemails. We try and do that with text messages. We try and do that in some other ways. Maybe somewhere down the road we can do something like that. I'll have to do a little research. And so you mentioned that the other night. I'll do a little research on what that sounded like. Maybe we can bring up something like that. But that's what the voicemails are for. That's what the text message is for, to get as many people to chime in. And I do find it funny that everyone's quick to label me one way or the other, but they don't give me any credit for right? There are shows out there that only take one-sided phone calls. There's only shows out there that only take phone calls that agree with them. I don't do that. I don't. That's boring. I like to talk to different people with different points of view, different ideas, different backgrounds, different religions, different parts of the country, different views. That's what's interesting. I like people. I don't care. I like people. I like to talk to people. But somehow in this country, we've gotten to this thing where I can only talk to you if you think exactly as I think constantly. I've been in love with this woman for 20 years. We don't agree on everything. And we still get along just fine. I know there are married couples out there who don't agree on all sorts of things. They still get along just fine. My 5-year-old daughter, guess what? She doesn't agree with everything I say. And I'm not a big fan of K-pop Demon Hunters. But guess what? I still love her. So this whole notion that I can't listen to you, or I can't, I mean, who cares? When I go and I get my coffee in the morning, I don't drink coffee, but when I go and get my whatever in the morning, I don't check the, excuse me, how'd you vote last week? I don't know if I can, partake in your restaurant because you can't serve me breakfast because you might have voted for somebody else. Who cares? Tony in Montreal, welcome to America at Night. You know what I do care about? How about that Knicks victory tonight, Tony?
6: Oh, my God. Knicks and Knicks and Knicks. Oh, my God. Was that ever crescendo and staccato on every play? I don't know if you saw it. Did you see it? Because it was amazing.
1: I saw the end. I saw the tip in.
6: Jalen, that starting five is something else. I mean, honestly. And by the way, what you were just saying to that last caller, wasn't Tip O'Neill and Reagan the best of buddies, but they rarely saw eye to eye, right? But they were still pretty good friends. Like, you know, I didn't know you before we started talking, and it's hard to get a relationship going, even on these kind of caller shows. But, you know, we try to do our best. I don't agree with everything you say, and certainly you're not obligated to agree with me, but I truly believe that you take everybody. You don't care. You take everybody, and I see the way you handle the calls. All I can say is Knicks, Knicks, Knicks, Knicks, Knicks. Unfortunately, you're with the team in New York that really doesn't have a great success other than when Gary Carter was down there and you won a world champion, the New York Mets. And you have to have a Montrealer help you out. But you know what? I'm like you. My daughter likes the Mets, and I don't know why she likes the Mets, but she says she likes the uniform. She likes the N and the Y. She likes the colors. And you know what? I'm good with that. I'm cool with that. And you know, you're 100% right. We are human beings, right? And we don't always agree on everything. But the end of the story is, I found out today, listening to you in St. Louis, you like something that I like. I'm not as good as you, but I am definitely into wood carving and any kind of woodwork. I'm nowhere near making a crib or anything like you can do, but guarantee using your hands, like you said, and one of the callers saying having a hobby like that, certainly something that your friend that you banned could do. Tell him to get into something like that where his hands are useful, or he's coaching a basketball team. Even though he may not have all the time in the world, it might give you a distraction. It's always nice to say all these politician dudes are this and that, but at the end of the day, we want the country Canada, the country United States, to be a happy place. And we want to continue living the way we've been living for many years. And since it's 250, you know, happy birthday, USA. And I'll be certainly, en dit en français, je vais fêter avec vous autres. I will be partying with you guys because you deserve it. How's that, man? You're the best.
1: Tony, thanks for the phone call. Appreciate the phone call. And, yeah, I'm going to go back to stay up a little late and watch the end of that game again. Holy mackerel, that was some game. America at Night, back in a moment.
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12: Here's your forecast on Newstalk 1250 KPRF. Continuing the overnight with occasional showers. We'll see 55 for our low, 68 for a Wednesday's high. More rain coming through the area. 50 for Wednesday night's low. 68, mostly sunny on Thursday. 48 by Thursday night. 73 on Friday with some showers and thunderstorms moving through the area. 51, mostly clear by Friday night. 75, mostly sunny on Saturday. 55 on Saturday night. That's your forecast on Newstalk 1250.
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0: The largest comeback in the history of the NBA Finals. The Knicks were down 27 points and win it with 1 second left on a tip-in. Jalen Brunson misses the three-pointer, and then OG knocks it in on the tip. Knicks win it 107-106. Man, I feel bad for the San Antonio fans. That is a brutal way to lose. Lose the game. Holy mackerel. Alex, Richard, and I. Alex isn't even a sports fan, and he's freaking out over the whole thing. Holy mackerel. And I apologize if I blew out your ears. Luckily, we were in break. So if I was on the air, that would have been very unprofessional. So I apologize. All right, that's going to do it for us. Tomorrow night on the show, we are going to talk to one of the best. He is an economist. For a Commerce Bank, I've known him for years, and he breaks down the economy like no one's business. Good news after that inflation number came out today at 4.2%. But what does all that mean? We'll have a chance to talk with Scott Colbert tomorrow night. He is president of fixed income for Commerce Bank, and we're also going to check in with Bill Clevin. Bill on the road, lots more to get to tomorrow night as well. Oh, also, you know who else is on the show tomorrow night? From Shark Tank, Kevin O'Leary is going to be joining us tomorrow from Shark Tank. So he's going to join us in the first hour. So here's what you do. Either download the podcast so you don't miss it, or come back tomorrow night. It's as simple as that. It's America at Night. Each and every night. Thanks for listening. Thanks for putting up with me. As always, we'll try and do better tomorrow night. Our executive director is Alex Hinton. Our engineer tonight is Richard Good. I'm McGraw Millhaven. This is America at Night on Westwood One.
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8: News this hour from Town Hall. I'm Jason Walker. President Trump's preferred candidates doing quite well in Tuesday's primaries.
9: The president's choices have secured the GOP nominations for the U.S. Senate in both Georgia and Oklahoma. Mr. Trump has remained at the center of this year's midterm races. His influence is facing different tests in primaries in four states and the District of Columbia.
8: That is correspondent Andrew Stewart reporting. In the meantime, among Democrats, well, the primaries hinge on long-standing division between progressives and moderates. It could have been catastrophic Sunday night, but authorities making arrests in connection with a planned attack on the White House.
10: Plotters disgruntled with the direction of the country spoke of flying explosive-laden drones and shooting panicked crowd members as they fled. Vice President J.D. Vance spoke to Fox News Channel.
11: This is what happens when people turn the rhetoric up so loud.
10: The FBI obtained encrypted text messages showing roughly 20 people sharing detailed maps of the area and discussing the need for a safe house and escape routes after the attack. The affidavit said members of the group believed the country needed to be torn down and rebuilt. Some felt people who were involved with Jeffrey Epstein should not govern the country. Ed Donahue, Washington.
8: Federal prosecutors charging 15 people with impeding the Trump administration's immigration crackdown in Minnesota, accusing them of coordinating efforts to block deportations as part of a conspiracy against the government. The family of former National Football League star Alden Smith, now donating his brain to the Boston University CTE Center to research the long-term effects of repetitive brain injuries. Smith died last week at the age of 36. It is unsure if he had CTE or other brain damage. More on these stories, townhall.com.
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8: Some promising news.
13: Infant mortality in the U.S. dropping to a new all-time low last year to below 5.4 deaths per 1,000 live births. That's considered a significant decline from about 5.5 in 2024 and 5.6 per 1,000 live births in the two preceding years, translating to hundreds of fewer infant deaths per year. The CDC posted the data in late May, but Tuesday issued an in-depth analysis. While the U.S. rate has gone down over the decades, it has remained higher than other high-income countries. I'm Julie Walker.
8: President Trump is crediting the tough immigration policies for a drop in car insurance premiums. He's blaming illegal immigration during his predecessor's time in the White House for the prior increase. Experts do say the influx of illegals pouring across the border was a key reason. Breaking news and analysis, townhall.com. Now, some will agree, others will oppose the idea from the very start, but one thing is certain, it is filled with controversy. Ohio's Republican governor now says the state should abolish completely the death penalty.
14: Republican Governor Mike DeWine says he believes that the death penalty should be abolished in Ohio.
15: I no longer believe the death penalty is a deterrent to murder. The moral justification I had for voting for the death penalty simply no longer exists.
14: DeWine says that most who are convicted of the death penalty in Ohio die of natural causes or suicide or taken off death row by a court, and says that the small number of death row cases that actually end in execution does not provide a convincing deterrent for violent crime, including murder.
15: Therefore, I believe Ohio should abolish the death penalty.
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16: Here's your forecast on News Talk 1250 KPRF. Continuing the overnight with occasional showers. We'll see 55 for our low, 68 for a Wednesday's high. More rain coming through the area. 50 for Wednesday night's low. 68 mostly sunny on Thursday. 48 by Thursday night. 73 on Friday with some showers and thunderstorms moving through the area. 51 mostly clear by Friday night. 75 mostly sunny on Saturday. 55 on Saturday night. That's your forecast on News Talk 1250.
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0: Attention with the reflecting pool and all of that. We're going to stay away from that controversy. But the reflecting pool in and of itself, why is it so iconic? And what about that National Mall? What about the Lincoln Monument? What about the Washington Monument? What about the Vietnam Wall? What about all of that? That's all part of the national parks. We will get into all of that, the history of it, how it all came to be as part of our National Park Series coming up in hour number two. In hour number one, there was a story that came out, I believe it was yesterday, about a University of California, Berkeley professor who is an expert on detecting deepfakes. He gets requests from governments, from journalists, from industries, sending him pictures and videos, and they say, is this real? And that was his side hustle. And it's gotten to the point where he can't determine what is real and what is fake anymore. And what does that do for society if we can't figure out what's real and what's fake for the elections, for everyday life, for what do we know and what do we think we know? If we see it and it's not real and we can't tell what is real and what isn't real, our adversaries can do a whole lot of damage to us. So we're going to talk to Professor Hari Farid, who is now at Dartmouth, and a chance to talk with him, a fascinating man in a fascinating world. So we'll check in with him here in mere moments, and then, of course, the National Park Series. 1-844-2-McGraw for questions and comments. 1-844-2-McGraw. I'll try and work some of those questions and comments into the conversation. Stay right there. America at Night, just getting started. It's National Park Night and the man who can't tell what is real and what is fake anymore, and the dangerous part that is our future if this keeps up. Stay right there. Back in a moment.
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0: It's 26 after. America in the Morning continues. There was a surprise announcement out of Ohio where Republican Governor Mike DeWine says his state should abolish the death penalty. Correspondent Lisa Dwyer reports.
1: Republican Governor Mike DeWine says he believes that the death penalty should be abolished in Ohio.
2: I no longer believe the death penalty is a deterrent to murder. The moral justification I had for voting for the death penalty simply no longer exists.
1: DeWine says that most who are convicted of the death penalty in Ohio die of natural causes or suicide or taken off death row by a court, and says that the small number of death row cases that actually end in execution does not provide a convincing deterrent for violent crime, including murder.
2: Therefore, I believe Ohio should abolish the death penalty.
1: And has already said he expects no further executions during his term, which runs through 2026. Ohio has not put an inmate to death since July 2018. I'm Lisa Dwyer.
0: An Idaho judge has temporarily blocked part of the state's new transgender bathroom law. Correspondent Clayton Neville reports the ruling means transgender people in the Gem State won't face criminal charges for using public restrooms that match the gender they identify with.
3: The move comes close to 2 weeks before Idaho's new transgender law was set to take effect. A group of transgender residents are suing, claiming the measure's too vague and would force them to choose between breaking the law and risking their safety. HB 752 makes it a crime to knowingly use a restroom that does not align with a person's biological sex at birth. The legislation also includes changing rooms and locker rooms. A first offense would be a misdemeanor punished by up to 1 year in prison, while a second offense within 5 years would be punishable by up to 5 years in prison and be a felony. The judge said the law is unconstitutional because it fails to provide sufficient standards for law enforcement. I'm Clayton Neville.
0: America in the Morning for Wednesday, June 17th, 2026 is produced by Jeff McKay. I'm John Trout. This is Westwood One.
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6: With SRN News, I'm Rich Thomason in Washington. Some American supporters of Israel are dismayed over President Trump's rebuke of Prime Minister Netanyahu for Israel's attacks on Iranian proxy Hezbollah in Lebanon. The U.S.-Iran deal is to be signed on Friday. There's a ceremony in Geneva planned. The lack of details has some members of Congress clamoring for more information on the agreement. More primaries in the books. In Georgia, Trump-endorsed Republican Congressman Mike Collins will face Democratic Senator John Ossoff in the fall. Rick Jackson won the Georgia GOP gubernatorial runoff. 15 people charged with interfering with the Trump administration's enforcement of federal immigration law in Minnesota. Among other things, they are accused of stalking ICE agents. Oil prices continue to fall. Brent crude now below $80 per barrel. Wall Street Dow futures down 48 points. NASDAQ futures are up 136. More details, srnnews.com.
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16: The 2025 wild turkey hunting kill was down about 10% from 2025, but Minnesota turkey hunters still took the third most birds in state history. More details about this spring's gobbler hunt when we return, but first.
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16: Welcome back. Minnesota's spring turkey hunters killed almost 1,650 fewer birds than last year, but 2026 was still one of the top spring turkey seasons in state history. Based on preliminary numbers, this year's total harvest was 15,245 birds. That's down about 10% from last year when hunters shot a state record, 16,903 turkeys. The spring's total is still the third highest in Minnesota history, with the 2024 season falling second on the list when hunters bagged 16,714 birds. The DNR issued 61,223 permits this season, down 1.1% from last year. This year's A-season harvest of 5,955 birds was down almost 16% from 2025. Those who hunted during that early portion of the spring had to deal with some tougher weather days, especially on the weekends in the A and B 7-day hunt periods. They dealt with a mix of cold, rain, and windy conditions in most parts of the state.
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18: 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The Twins are taking Wednesday off because of the World Cup happening here in Arlington. With that, the series with the Rangers concludes on Thursday. Hi, this is Corey Provis. Twins and the Rangers one more time here in Texas. A Joe Ryan start on Thursday. 1 o'clock pregame, 1:35 first pitch on your home for Twins baseball.
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19: Here's your forecast from News Talk 1250 KBRF. Scattered showers through the day with a high of 69. Overnight, a low of 50 with a chance of showers. By Thursday, mostly sunny with a high of 68. Northwest wind, 10 to 15 miles an hour. Friday, high of 73 with a chance for some showers. And by Saturday, sunny and 76. That's your weather from News Talk 1250 KBRF.
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21: 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It's the 168th day of the year, and singer Barry Manilow has a birthday. From time to time, we say someone is the spit and image of a parent or sibling. What are we really saying? One theory is that spit and image is a contraction of the words spit and image. One of the earliest written references says, "He is so like his father, it's like he was spit from his mouth." But we're more convinced by another theory. It says the phrase is a distortion of the words spirit and image. He's the very spirit and image of his father. In other words, alike in both body and soul. Saliva, it turns out, has very little to do with being a spit and image. That's the Old Farmer's Almanac Radio Report. 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
0: Mount McKinley, Mount Rainier, Pikes Peak. They are some of the tallest mountains in the United States. But this peak may be better known, yet most people have a hard time finding it. Today, we climb that peak for a view from the top on this edition of the American Countryside.
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0: The Harolds have farmed and ranched along the Kansas-Colorado border for over a century. In 1961, a gentleman from the National Geological Survey contacted them to take a look at their land. He was searching for the highest point in Kansas.
2: The gentleman from the Geological Survey said I had to tell him a name of something, and he said I just decided to say it was Mount Sunflower.
0: The National Geological Survey later discovered that hill was the highest point in Kansas. Ed Harold owns the highest peak. Every state has a high point, but this one seems to get a lot of fun recognition.
2: I think it's due to the reputation maybe of Kansas being flat. If you talk to most people, they're saying, man, I finally got through that monotonous Kansas. It was nothing but just flat. And then when you say, well, there's a high point in Kansas, they're going, I didn't see it.
0: If not for the sign, you'd think it was just another high ridge on the high plains.
2: Well, you can see all the way into Colorado, which is only a half a mile away, but most days and certainly most nights you can see Goodland, which is 30-some miles away, Burlington, which is 30-some miles away.
0: The Harolds provide free access to the point. You cross a cattle guard and then drive to the summit. You find a small picnic shelter and a nice sign proclaiming this, the tallest peak in Kansas. Ed says there are usually a few visitors every day.
2: They're called high pointers. I guess it's the mentality of the mountain climber. I'm just going to do it because it's there.
3: There's a guest register to sign. People write tall tales about their climb to the top. Some sarcastically talk of the need for supplemental oxygen.
2: It's open 365 days out of the year unless it snows.
0: Fitting for a mountain peak, even if it is just a gently sloping hill in western Kansas. Traveling the countryside, at the summit of Mount Sunflower, I'm Andrew McRae.
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19: Here's your forecast from News Talk 1250 KBRF. Scattered showers through the day with a high of 69. Overnight, a low of 50 with a chance of showers. By Thursday, mostly sunny with a high of 68. Northwest wind, 10 to 15 miles an hour. Friday, high of 73 with a chance for some showers. And by Saturday, sunny and 76. That's your weather from News Talk 1250 KBRF.
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10: In the sugar beet crop, about 40% of the crop is left to waste, left in the field doing nothing. We take those green leaves and turn it directly into functional food ingredients and other cake soil amendments.
8: That's Meyer Wachs, CEO of a British company, Kiome Limited. He says his company has developed methods of extracting proteins and other valuable materials from plant parts normally left in the field after harvest.
10: You see more and more consumers are valuing high-protein foods and consistently looking for clean label ingredients, so less processed food. This is a general commercial reality, you could say.
8: Wach says with sugar beets, for example, British farmers normally gross about $1,200 an acre by just harvesting the beets. When his company processes the plant remnants from that harvest, the return can be 10 times that amount.
10: What we look to do with this is say, you know, what other inefficiencies can we solve, can we address that are on the farms today to improve farming for everybody, really, especially in a changing world, changing climatic world, and in a changing world of consumer preference.
8: Wach says the sugar beet model is scalable to alfalfa and many other leafy crops. That's Farm to Fork. I'm Daryl Anderson.
11: This is your I-94 ramp cone zone update. The 210 I-94 ramp is closed. The interchange ramps will be closed to all travelers during construction, and traffic to and from Highway 210 in Fergus Falls will be detoured to the County Road 1 / Tower Road. Highway 210 will remain open for travelers during construction. Traffic will shift to one side of the bridge and will be reduced to one lane in each direction. For construction updates, visit the Fergus Falls Chamber at fergusfalls.com and click on the Cone Zone. 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
14: 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Yes, the world's ocean shipping fleet is hunting for cleaner fuel, and corn may help to fill the tank. In fact, last week, Danish shipping giant Maersk completed their second voyage running on 100% ethanol this year, after earlier runs on 10 and 50% blends. Brazilian mining company Vale has ordered two vessels built to burn ethanol, methanol, or heavy fuel oil. The appeal comes down to both price and supply. Volatile oil markets, sharpened by the conflict in the Middle East and the closure of the Strait of Hormuz, have shippers looking to diversify. Ethanol already moves through an established global market with existing infrastructure, and it behaves a lot like methanol. That's essential for the shipping industry because it drops into a methanol-ready engine without a major refit. Green methanol, by contrast, is still scarce and expensive. On the cost front, ethanol compares broadly with low-sulfur fuel oil and well below green methanol, roughly $700 a ton on a U.S. in early June against more than $1,000 for green methanol. For farmers, this new market could be huge. The Renewable Fuels Association figures that if ethanol captures just 5% of the global marine fuel market, it would add 4 to 5 billion gallons of ethanol demand and 1.5 billion bushels of corn demand. The fleet to burn it is growing as well. Ship classification group DNV expects methanol-capable vessels to reach 450 by 2030, up from just over 100 today.
5: But it won't happen overnight. Chris Chatterton, the maritime advisor at the Global Center for Green Fuels, expects commercial ethanol bunkering to build over the next 12 to 24 months, with Singapore and Brazil's port of Santos among the likely first movers, and added activity expected here in the U.S. Gulf. I'll have more when we come back.
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19: Here's your forecast from News Talk 1250 KBRF. Scattered showers through the day with a high of 69. Overnight, a low of 50 with a chance of showers. By Thursday, mostly sunny with a high of 68. Northwest wind 10 to 15 miles an hour. Friday, high of 73 with a chance for some showers. And by Saturday, sunny and 76. That's your weather from News Talk 1250 KBRF.
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22: Breaking news this hour from Town Hall. I'm Rich Thomason. Team Trump is under pressure from Congress to release details of the U.S.-Iran deal to be signed on Friday in Geneva. The bottom line, according to President Trump, is this: Iran will never have a nuclear weapon. And Mr. Trump describes that as 99.9% of what he sought. The president is venting. He's voicing frustration over Israel's attacks on Iranian-backed Hezbollah in Lebanon.
23: Now, I'm not happy with the way Israel has handled themselves with Lebanon and with Hezbollah. They should have been able to do this yet faster. It just goes on forever. And when that happens, it throws a negative light on the big deal, and that's the deal with Iran.
22: The president's remarks are generating concern among some backers of Israel, both here in the U.S. and abroad. Mr. Trump says he is delaying the confirmation hearing for Jay Clayton, the president's choice for national intelligence director. The hearing put on hold until Clayton's successor as U.S. attorney for the Southern District of New York has been confirmed. Primary voting results this morning.
0: The president's choices have secured the GOP nominations for the U.S. Senate in both Georgia and Oklahoma. Mr. Trump has remained at the center of this year's midterm races. His influence is facing different tests in primaries in four states and the District of Columbia.
22: Correspondent Andrew Stewart says Rick Jackson, who was not endorsed by President Trump, won the Georgia Republican gubernatorial primary. One person is dead following last night's crash of a business jet on a highway in Laredo, Texas. The aircraft burst into flames upon impact. Not clear if the person who died was on the plane or on the ground. Nearby motorists rushed to the burning aircraft. They had hoped to rescue those on board. On Wall Street this morning, the Dow futures are up 17 points. NASDAQ futures 182 points higher. More on these stories, townhall.com.
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22: In addition to the pending U.S.-Iran deal and other matters, the G7 summit has discussed the contentious future of AI and U.S. dominance in that realm.
2: President Donald Trump and other national leaders are closing the formal G7 talks with sessions on the future of artificial intelligence and economic expansion. Several leading AI companies, including OpenAI, Google DeepMind, and Anthropic, are attending the sessions on AI and economic growth. The G7 leaders spent the bulk of the meetings on Tuesday discussing the war between Russia and Ukraine and a tentative deal to end the Iran war. Trump did not reveal details of the agreement on the latter, expected to be signed by the US and Iran on Friday in Switzerland. The US president will stop outside Paris for a glitzy dinner at the Palace of Versailles before he jets back to Washington later Wednesday. I'm Charles Dillatasma.
22: Oil prices continue falling. Brent crude now below $80 per barrel. Townhall.com. Well-known restaurant chain, it's been around for almost 70 years. Parts of that chain are being sold off for a bundle.
3: Yum Brands said on Tuesday that private equity firm Long Range Capital will buy Pizza Hut's business outside mainland China for about $1.5 billion. Yum China Holdings is purchasing the mainland China operations for about $1.2. Pizza Hut has been struggling in recent years with growing competition from companies like DoorDash and Uber Eats. Pizza Hut was founded by two brothers back in 1958. They say they chose the name of their store in Wichita, Kansas, because the sign only had room for eight letters. Bob Agner reporting.
22: There's a new AP North poll. It has found that most Americans believe that civil liberties, like the right to vote, are under threat these days, but they also continue to firmly agree that the rights expressed in the nation's founding documents are core to this country's identity. More on these stories, townhall.com.
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27: The Minnesota DNR told the public last week that zebra mussels have been found in Little Boy Lake near Longville in Cass County. A Cass County invasive species specialist contacted the DNR after a zebra mussel was found on a settlement sampler at the end of a private dock. Settlement samplers are solid surfaces placed in the water that citizens can regularly check for attached zebra mussels to aid in detection. A DNR invasive species specialist found a live zebra mussel attached to a native mussel during a follow-up search of Little Boy Lake. Citizens should contact a DNR aquatic invasive species specialist if they think they have found zebra mussels or any other aquatic invasive species that was not already known to be in their water body. To find an AIS specialist, just go to mndnr.gov and search Contact an Expert. Whether or not a lake has any invasive species, Minnesota law requires citizens to clean watercraft trailers and equipment to remove aquatic plants, drain all water and leave drain plugs out during transport, and dispose of unwanted bait in the trash.
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12: No game today. The Twins are taking Wednesday off because of the World Cup happening here in Arlington. With that, the series with the Rangers concludes on Thursday. Hi, this is Corey Provis, Twins and the Rangers. One more time here in Texas, a Joe Ryan start on Thursday. 1 o'clock pregame, 1:35 first pitch on your home for Twins baseball.
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13: Yeah, 6:12, good Wednesday morning, the KBRF Morning Show, powered by Rood Electric, the bright choice in quality. 57 right now at our studios, southeast wind around 8 miles an hour. Yesterday got up to 73 for the high, 10th of an inch of rainfall in the last 24 hours, as measured at our studios here, right by I-94 on the west side of Fergus Falls. Forecast today, some showers likely, with a chance of rain 60%. Overnight, still could see some more showers. Hear some thunder. Cloudy, end of 50 otherwise. For Thursday, sunny with a high of 68. By Friday, Juneteenth, slight chance of afternoon rain with a 73 for the daytime high. And a look at the weekend, sunny and 76 for Saturday. By Sunday, 74, just a slight chance of showers, so a mix of clouds and sun there. And Monday, partly sunny and 75. So a bit on the cooler side, relatively speaking. Upper 60s, mid-70s here in the next week. 57 at news time. 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
14: 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The Phelps Mill Festival, one of the region's beloved arts celebrations, returns to Phelps Mill County Park on Saturday, July 11th and Sunday, July 12th. Festival hours are 9:30 to 5 Saturday and 9:30 to 4 on Sunday. The festival features more than 100 artist booths showcasing work from artists across the region. This year's centerpiece is the second annual Phelps Mill Sing-Off, a solo artist vocal competition with a $1,000 grand prize. 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The entry deadline is June 20th. A Detroit Lakes woman has been charged with burglary for breaking into her neighbor's house and assaulting her. Becker County prosecutors say that on Friday, June 12th, Detroit Lakes police were called to a house on Minnesota Avenue for a report of a domestic incident. When officers arrived, they saw 29-year-old Matrasha Sky Lake follow the victim and throw her to the ground, after which the victim threw up. Police learned that Lake became upset at the victim because she believed the neighbor was having an affair with the father of Lake's children. Lake then broke into the victim's house next door and began assaulting her. Lake made her first court appearance on Monday and has been charged with first-degree burglary and misdemeanor assault. A Lake Park woman was severely hurt in a crash with a semi Tuesday morning. State troopers say that around 8:30, a semi was heading west on Highway 10 in Lake Park Township, attempting to make a right turn. An SUV, driven by 29-year-old Joanna Shipman, was also heading west behind the semi, and the vehicles collided. She was transported to Sanford Hospital for treatment of life-threatening injuries. The 22-year-old semi driver from Lake Park was not hurt. The Minnesota Department of Education says more than 715 summer meal sites are helping ensure children have access to nutritious food while school is out of session. Summer Food Service Coordinator Jordan Crane says kids 18 and under, along with adults with certain disabilities, can receive free breakfasts, lunches, snacks, or suppers at participating locations across the state. Most sites are open to any child in the community without registration. Families can use an online tool through the Department of Education to find the nearest meal site, check serving times, and see what meals are available this summer. I'll be back with more KBRFradio.com news after this.
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14: KBRFradio.com news continues. Minnesota originally set a goal to be 100% renewable energy efficient by the year 2040. But Tuesday, speaking at a global summit on climate change in Vienna, Austria, Governor Tim Walz announced Minnesota is ahead of schedule.
17: We followed California's lead, and we're going to reach 100% renewable. Our goal was 2040. We'll reach it by 2035. As my time, we're going to get there.
14: Walz was invited to speak at the Austrian World Summit by former California governor and actor Arnold Schwarzenegger. Minnesota landowners have an opportunity to turn farmer cropland into new forests with help from the state. The DNR is accepting applications for its field-to-forest cost share program, which reimburses up to 75% of eligible tree planting costs. To qualify, landowners must enroll at least 3 acres and plant a variety of tree species. The effort supports Minnesota's goal of reforesting 1 million acres by 2027. DNR officials say restoring forests improves water quality, provides wildlife habitat, and helps communities better withstand drought and flooding. In some cases, participants may also qualify for an additional $500 per acre after planting is completed. More information is available on the Minnesota DNR website. Minnesota's housing market picked up steam in May after a sluggish start to the spring season. MNN's Tasha Radel has more.
18: New data shows pending sales jumped 6.8% statewide compared to a year ago. New listings also increased, rising 4.5% statewide, while closed sales posted their strongest gain of the year at 2.8%. Minnesota Realtors President Wendy Uzalak says the delayed spring market is showing renewed momentum.
19: We're all feeling pretty positive about the marketplace.
18: The state

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1: Here's your forecast from News Talk 1250 KBRF. Scattered showers through the day with a high of 69. Overnight, a low of 50 with a chance of showers. By Thursday, mostly sunny with a high of 68. Northwest wind, 10 to 15 miles an hour. Friday, high of 73 with a chance for some showers. And by Saturday, sunny and 76. That's your weather from News Talk 1250 KBRF.
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1: It's 6:20 and a good Wednesday morning to you. 57 right now with the high of 69. Some more rain off and on here today. About a tenth of an inch in our rain gauge here at our studios in the last 24 hours. USDA News this morning, we hear from the Farm Service Agency, Leon Johnson, FSA County Executive Director with Department News, reminders and updates for our producers. We welcome Leon. Good morning. What do you got?
3: Well, good morning. So while both of our, actually all FSA offices across the nation are busy working on acreage reporting for the 2026 crop year. And so just a reminder, we got till July 15th to get this process done. Ideally, we'd like to have everything close to wrapped up prior to July 4th. It just because there's lots of reports to run to identify stuff that needs to be fixed or corrected or missing. And so we have a ways to go, but it's going well. And so if you haven't reported your acres yet for the 26 crop year, contact the office and get that taken care of. Maps are ready. We just need to get people in. And like I said, it's been going well so far. It's just a matter of keeping it going so we can complete the process. And then there's a program going on. It's Assistance for Specialty Crop Farmers. This is the second part of the Farmer Bridge Assistance Program we worked on here a while back. This program covers, for our area, it covers edible beans, potatoes, those crops. And producers can sign up. They have till August 7th. Which shouldn't be a problem here, but that program is running now. It pays a flat payment rate per acre, planted acre, based on how many acres were reported. So keep that in mind. Producers have been encouraged under this program to sign up online, but it isn't mandatory. The applications are available at the office, so stop in and get that taken care of. And then, now that we're we're not quite to officially summer yet, but we are into the primary nesting season for this part of Minnesota. And so what that means is if you have Conservation Reserve Program acres, CRP, we're in the primary nesting season, so We ask that if you need to control weeds, do some type of maintenance on the acres, you contact the office and let us know that that's what's going on. We'll let you do it. You are required to control noxious weeds on your CRP acres, so we will let people do that during the primary nesting season. But if you have mid-contract management activities, which is an activity that's required to be performed once during the life of the CRP contract, you have to wait till August 2nd to do that. The primary nesting season runs from June 1st to August 1st. And so just something to be aware of regarding the nesting season. And then, like I said, after August 2nd, for those that have management activities to do, primarily mowing, you can start

0: that beginning August 2nd through September 30th. And then there's been a little information out through news releases, ag publications regarding the base acre increase opportunity. And so the One Big Beautiful Bill, it allowed for additional base acres to be added to a to our farms. We haven't added, we haven't added base acres since around 2002. We've done some base updating, but we've never really allowed an additional increase to base acres. In 2002, that's when we added soybeans and sunflowers and some of those crops as a base crop. And so this process is going on nationwide, so there's 30 million acres. You will not see a decrease in what your current farm has for base acres. You will not see a change other than an increase to crops that you have for bases on your farms already. So there's only going to be an increase. And if you choose not to go with the increase of the base acres, you need to let the FSA office know. If you want to go with the base acres, it's just going to automatically happen. That's kind of a change from the last time we updated base acres. You had to agree to the change. This time around, it's we're just adding, so nothing's being taken away, nothing's being reduced. So we can just do that as we go forward. And then just a reminder, we have the Farm Storage Facility Loan Program that's still running, grain storage, grain handling. If anyone is interested in purchasing trucks, grain carts, beet carts, telehandlers for hay operations, skid loaders for hay operations, along with grain storage and grain handling, this program is available. And our interest rates are currently kind of in that 4% to 4.625%. And it's depending on the loan amount, 3 to 12 years. And it's also, there is a sign-up application process for it, but it's just something to be aware of and keep in mind. And then there's also been some information on the, in the news regarding updating and making some changes to payment limitation. This involves primarily our corporations, what we consider entities. It's our corporations, our limited liability corps, limited liability partnerships, limited partnerships. So if you have an entity that's set up like that, you'll be contacted here by September 15th to make some updates. There may be ways to increase payment limitation. Most of our operations, it's not going to be a big change, but there could be a few out there that will benefit from the change. And here again, this came about due to the One Big Beautiful Bill. And then as we're into mid-June, July is the time of year where we are looking for people to run on the county committee. And so the county committee nomination process is open. For West Otter Tail, the area that we're looking at is kind of the northwest part of what we call West Otter Tail. For Wilkin County, it's the every township south of 210 in Wilkin County. So,
1: all right,
0: more to come on that. With that, have a great day.
1: And we thank Leon Johnson this morning. Farm Service Agency reports on USDA News. News Talk 1250 KBRF 57. Right now at our studios, keep an umbrella nearby. Off and on rain today with a high of 69.
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0: Good morning and welcome to Country Morning here on the Red River Farm Network for this Wednesday, June 17th, 2026. I'm Jamie Dickerman with a grain market summary. The grain trade found support yesterday despite ongoing pressure from lower crude oil prices and favorable weather. Soybeans leading the way higher, posting double-digit gains. Traders reacting to rumors that China may be considering purchases of U.S. soybeans for late 2026 and early 2027 delivery. Meanwhile, details continue to emerge from the developing peace agreement between the U.S. and Iran. Reports indicate Iran could receive limited sanctions relief tied to the reopening of the Strait of Hormuz. Crude oil prices falling below $76 a barrel, the lowest level since the early stages of the conflict. Bolt Marketing's Dwayne Bussey says the market mood shifted dramatically after the opening bell.
1: Rub my eyes and wonder what I was seeing here, because at 7:45 when we had the morning break from the night session to the day session, we had soybeans down about 10 cents. It felt like one of those typical summer days where the weather's good, markets will grind lower, and all of a sudden, bang, at 8:30 when the day trade opened, we were up 15 cents in beans, and that pulled corn up as well. I think we're up as much as 20-some cents in beans, 7 cents in corn. The news that's out there is just a rumor mill, but it's still fun, that China's government, Sinograin, is looking into buying U.S. soybeans for late 2026 and early 2027. Now, you know, that's good, positive news, but, well, they better be looking to buy beans from us, because if they're going to buy 25 million metric ton like the deal says, that they were going to have to get started pretty soon. But that really reversed the market course here today.
0: At the close, July corn finishing down 1¾ cents. December gaining 0.75 cents. July soybeans climbing 10¾. November adding 11¾. July Kansas City wheat lost 6¼ cents. Chicago gaining 6¼. Minneapolis wheat closing down 3¾. Overnight trade pointing higher here. We have July corn up 2, July soybeans up 7, wheat futures posting gains, all three classes right now. Soybeans continue to attract the attention. Traders remaining focused on the unconfirmed reports of the Chinese buying interest, even with soybean oil dropping alongside a crude. Soybean futures managing an impressive rally. The market also getting some support from strong domestic demand. NOPA reporting a record May soybean crush, 208.8 million bushels. Crush margins remaining historically attractive, although they've softened from the recent highs. Corn continues to battle favorable weather forecasts. Most of the Corn Belt expected to receive additional rainfall here over the next week, keeping crop conditions generally favorable. USDA's latest crop progress showed national corn conditions improving to 68%, good to excellent. This is the Red River Farm Network. This is Corn Matters, an update from the Minnesota Corn Growers Association. Minnesota Corn Growers Association past president Jim Canton talks about the importance of the U.S.-Mexico-Canada agreement to agriculture.
2: Right now, Mexico is our number one customer of corn. 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
0: Minnesota Corn Growers Association past president Jim Canton. 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
3: Wednesday, June 17th, it's time for Livestock Markets. I'm Don Wick on the Red River Farm Network. Had strong equity markets, the price of oil going down. That was a combination to help out cattle futures yesterday. August live cattle, 595 higher at 249.20. October live cattle, 520 higher at 242 even. For the feeder cattle, August contracts gained 532, 366.87. September, 575 higher at 365.27. Hogs, they ended the day mixed. The July contract, 177 lower at 94.80. August lean hogs down 72 cents at 95.05. Still no cash cattle trade at this point in the week. The comprehensive Fed Cattle Weekly report out for carcass weights, the latest report showing carcass weights of 948 pounds, 7 pounds lower than the previous week, but 40 pounds heavier than where we were last year. Do keep in mind when we talk cattle, we do have a cattle on feed report coming out tomorrow. Box beef cutout values, choice carcasses, $399.58, a gain of $4.53. Selects 44 cents higher, 376.85. The spread between choice and select cuts widening to near 23 bucks. The number of feeder and stocker cattle marketed in the latest reporting week of June 6 was almost 25% smaller than where we were just 3 years ago. The Corn Belt Classic with Superior Livestock is underway this week. Out of the 74,000 receipts thus far, 25% coming out of the north central states, including North and South Dakota. That includes 746 head at 973 pounds for current delivery, bringing 342.50 to 358. For July delivery, 417 head at 1,000 pounds, going 330 to 334. Out of the beef dairy steers, current delivery, 160 head, 650 for average weight. They're bringing 465. Again, the Corn Belt Classic was Superior. Iowa Southern Minnesota hogs, a weighted average price of $97.93. No comparison being made available. The pork cutout values, $1.55 lower. Hog slaughter, 485,000 head. That compares to 476,000 a week ago, 478,000 a year ago. Out in Billings, they had a slaughter lamb sale yesterday, 90 to 100 pounders going 303 to 343. Feeder lambs, 50 to 60 pounders, 312.50 to 332.50. In the dairy markets, cheese, barrels unchanged at 142, blocks down a half penny at 147. The butter market, 160, that's 2.5 down. Class 3 milk futures down 8 cents for July, 16.35 per hundredweight. The Pipestone, Minnesota hay and straw auction, good quality alfalfa, large rounds, 130 to 140 a ton. Grass hay, large rounds, top at 150. The Dakota hay auction at Corsica, 230 the top on large rounds of alfalfa. 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
3: 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Farm news on the Red River Farm Network. I'm Don Wick, joined by Jamie Dickerman and Chloe Wadd. Rain showers, a few thunderstorms will linger across the region today, with many areas picking up a few tenths to one half inch of additional moisture. Temps will struggle to climb out of the 60s as clouds, rain, and gusty north winds make today the coolest day of the week. NDON reports some healthy rainfall totals, including 79 hundredths of an inch at Tioga, North Dakota, 72 hundredths at Wadena, 58 hundredths at Perham, 44 hundredths at Windham, Minnesota. The cool pattern sticks around tomorrow with highs mainly in the 60s and a chance for an isolated shower. Conditions improve Friday with a mix of sun and clouds, highs back in the upper 60s to low 70s.
0: Nutrien atmospheric scientist Eric Snodgrass says the current El Nino is developing faster than any event on record, but producers shouldn't assume it's going to dictate summer weather across the northern plains and Midwest.
6: Well, this is the fastest developing El Nino we have on our records, so it's gone from La Nina to El Nino in the quickest amount of time. Also, at this point in June, it's the warmest the ocean temperatures have been since we've been measuring them consistently across the equatorial Pacific. So in other words, you know, a lot of the superlatives, if you will, that have been assigned to this El Nino are coming true. It's a big one. The problem is that in the middle of summer, using El Nino as like a dominant teleconnection to tell you what the weather patterns are going to be doesn't really work. It's a much better source of weather forecast information when you get into fall and winter and next spring, where it'll reach its peak this winter and possibly be one of the strongest we've ever observed, possibly the strongest we've ever observed.
0: While El Nino may influence global weather patterns this summer, Snodgrass says its impact on the northern plains and upper Midwest remains limited during the growing season.
6: Throughout the Midwest, upper Midwest, northern plains, midsummer is just, the correlations are too weak between El Nino to say, oh, it's going to do this. What I would tell folks to be watching is there's been a lot of rain coming through much of the plains and Midwest, really the eastern side of the plains and the Midwest over the coming days, and that's going to help saturate the soils or continue to keep them saturated. And that's an early indicator on the risk of July heat. It seems as though our greatest risk of July heat is going to be confined primarily to the western side of the plains on the other side of the 100th meridian, the western side of it, and then all the way to the west coast. So I think the story around El Nino is going to build all summer, but it's going to reach a peak once we get toward our harvest time frame.
7: Soybean futures have gotten a boost from rumors of Chinese buying interest. Heartland Investor Service commodity trader advisor Eugene Grainer says those reports seem credible.
8: This collapse in grain prices we have seen since the end of the summit on May 15th had this cascading event for corn, soybeans, and the wheat market, creating this Kmart Blue Light special. But what happened in the last 30 days while we were declining, the basis in Brazil, the FOB basis, has been improving over the last 30 days, and they added about 50 cents. So you take that 50 cents and our decline, all of a sudden we are on par for August forward with Brazil. So it would make sense that since it doesn't cost any difference to go from the U.S. or Brazil, China successfully waited this thing out, and they maybe are sniffing around looking for some beans right now for August forward.
7: China typically purchases U.S. soybeans from August through December, so this would play into their normal buying pattern. With the Strait of Hormuz reopening, Grainer is focused on the movement of fertilizer out of the Persian Gulf. Brazil imports 85% of its fertilizer and will be competing with the U.S. for that supply.
8: But what are the implications of Brazil fighting for this fertilizer to get it for their fall crop, and then at the same time the U.S. is going to want it? The wheat guys, number one, but just the natural tendency of farmers here in North Dakota, Minnesota, South Dakota, they like to buy their fertilizer if they had towards the end of the year and put it on the tax return for a write-off. That's an implication I don't think anybody's really thought about right now, and it's going to become an issue later on the books.
3: Questions continue to surround the reopening of the Strait of Hormuz, and fertilizer shipments may not be at the front of the line when traffic resumes. Analysts say oil and petroleum products are expected to receive priority, while movement of key fertilizer ingredients such as urea and sulfur could take weeks to normalize. Roughly 40% of the global urea exports and half of the world's sulfur supply typically move through the strait. Industry experts warn sulfur shortages remain a major concern for fertilizer markets, with prices still near record highs. Shipping companies are also taking a cautious approach, saying they need more clarity on security conditions before resuming normal operations.
0: U.S. and Mexican officials meeting behind closed doors in D.C. to discuss U.S.-Mexico-Canada agreement. This is the second round of negotiations between the two countries, with more talks scheduled for late July. Ag, the focus for much of these trade talks, with the U.S. seeking more access for biotech corn and ethanol in Mexico. This is the Red River Farm Network.
9: Here's your forecast from News Talk 1250 KBRF. Scattered showers through the day with a high of 69. Overnight, a low of 50 with a chance of showers. By Thursday, mostly sunny with a high of 68. Northwest wind 10 to 15 miles an hour. Friday, high of 73 with a chance for some showers. And by Saturday, sunny and 76. That's your weather from News Talk 1250 KBRF.
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7: This is the Red River Farm Network. Minnesota Senator Tina Smith says the new study from S&P Global Energy reinforces the importance of biofuels as a long-term growth engine for agriculture. The report commissioned by the U.S. Farmers and Ranchers in Action finds expanded biofuel markets could boost farm income, strengthen rural economies, improve in food insecurity, and create new demand for crops.
12: So what you're doing today with this is really, to me, sort of connecting with the absolutely most biggest opportunity that we have for value-added agriculture. I have long been a strong supporter of biofuels and ethanol. This is a way for us to get cleaner energy, renewable energy, lower cost energy, and to create homegrown pathways for cutting costs and keeping economic opportunity here in the United States and here in my home state of Minnesota.
7: The S&P Global Energy study warns that without new sources of demand, U.S. corn acreage could decline by roughly 31% by 2050 as food demand growth slows and traditional ethanol demand faces pressure from vehicle efficiency, grains, and electrification. Smith says biofuels could help address some of these structural changes facing agriculture today.
12: We have a need to boost demand for commodity crops. We have a need to figure out steps that we can take to bring down the input costs that farmers are experiencing, which is meaning that way, way too few farmers are actually able to see a way through to making a profit this year. Putting a big emphasis on how biofuels and ethanol, all biofuels, can kind of be a path forward to a new structural, a new structure for agriculture is just really exciting. I'm very glad to see it.
7: Among the study's findings, researchers project global biofuel production could triple by 2050, helping preserve farmland, increase farm income, and expand renewable fuel used in aviation, marine transportation, and other energy sectors.
3: The cool temperatures we're seeing are favorable for small grains. According to the University of Minnesota Extension Grains Disease and Pest Update, the intermittent rains are keeping the leaves wet for a longer time. That increases the risk of tan spot, septoria, rust, and fusarium head blight.
0: Despite uncertainty in the farm economy and varying growing conditions across the region, sugar beet grower Carson Klosterman says producers need to stay focused on making sound management decisions throughout the season.
13: You know, if you plan for a failure, that's what you're going to have. And yes, even though things look a little bleak, not cutting inputs here and there are going to cost us huge at the end. So, I mean, we have to go into it doing our best, planning for success every year, and that's the best chance to succeed. I mean,
0: Klosterman says that same approach applies to disease management as sugar beets move deeper into the growing season.
13: Coming into the fungicide season on the sugar beets, you know, the first couple are the major one. Early, large amounts of water to get good coverage is a must. And then to stay on top of it because we get paid on sugar and we want to deliver sugar.
0: Klosterman says following through on a well-planned fungicide program will be critical to protecting both yield and sugar content this year.
7: Hey, producers across Minnesota are keeping a close eye on the forecast as frequent rainfall continues to make harvest decisions difficult. Near Cokato, Minnesota, farmer, veterinarian, and Square Meals Feeds owner Harlan Anderson says moisture has been beneficial for crop development, but has also limited opportunities to get the field and harvest hay.
14: Our crops look very good. We've had enough rain, and our crops are looking very good. And we're just having a hard time finding a time that we can go long enough to get our hay cut, dry, and baled.
7: Anderson says he's waiting for an opportunity to get the first cutting underway.
14: Well, we're going to see what the weather does tonight because it's supposed to rain heavy Wednesday morning, and then we might cut. But we cut some early, and then we thought, then in May, but that was too early, and we didn't get much of a yield. And so then we decided to wait, and then the monsoon season came.
3: States across the country are stepping up livestock movement restrictions as officials work to prevent the spread of New World screwworm. Federal officials have confirmed 12 cases of the parasite since June. States like North Dakota and South Dakota are putting stricter import requirements in place. This is the Red River Farm Network.
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17: Cool and showery weather will be occurring across the northern plains, upper Midwest, and some neighboring areas of Canada as we go forward through Friday. I'm meteorologist Drew Lerner for the Red River Farm Network. We do already have some showers around, and they're going to stay with us during the course of the day today and obviously out into Friday. The precipitation is erratic and mostly light, and it's probably going to have that nature throughout the forecast period. But eventually, most of us will see some rain. It just doesn't look like it's going to be high volume moisture for the region. For the majority of us, we'll likely see the moisture totals running from about 2/10 to around 6/10 of an inch. But there will be several areas in Minnesota and possibly out to the west in central parts of South Dakota that could get amounts that would run from 6/10 of an inch to maybe an inch and a third. The greater rain amounts have been quite varied in each of the computer forecast model runs over the past few days. So a little bit of caution is going to be warranted here about who gets the greater amounts of precipitation. We do believe that most of us, though, will stick with the lighter amounts of precipitation. And the way this is going to work is that we'll see the showers that are out there now kind of come and go during the course of the day today. We'll see them persist again tomorrow, but tomorrow's coverage will become much more sporadic and light. And I think we'll see maybe a little bit more sunshine. And then tomorrow night going into Friday, we'll have a little bit more of a generalized scattering of showers once again. But again, the precipitation's all light, so it shouldn't be big rainouts for the region, just an inconvenience, I suppose. And travel should be okay. I don't expect any rough weather, no severe conditions likely across the area. And it's all about keeping the temperatures rather mild for a while. High temperatures today will be in the 60s and 70s. The only exception will be in the Yankton and Sioux Falls area, where we might see a few lower 80s. And looks like tomorrow we'll still be in the upper 60s and 70s. And on Friday, we'll start a little bit of a warm-up. Most of us will be in the 70s, and there'll be some lower 80s in the south half of South Dakota and a few counties in southwestern Minnesota. On Saturday, we'll see more or less the same, and Sunday, we'll see a slight bit of a setback again. A few upper 60 and 70 degree highs likely then, and 70s on Monday as well. Our nighttime low temperatures are going to be in the 40s and 50s throughout the forecast period. It looks like tomorrow morning will be one of the coolest mornings. We'll also be fairly chilly on Friday morning, and then we'll be a bit warmer over the course of the weekend. For the Red River Farm Network, I'm meteorologist Drew Lerner.
18: 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I'm Roger McCohen. The U.S. Supreme Court has approved a settlement over Rio Grande waters. Texas claimed groundwater pumping by New Mexico farmers intercepted water promised downstream under a 1938 compact. Now, Texas producers gain major protections, and New Mexico farmers must reduce annual groundwater depletion significantly over the next decade, forcing the state to aggressively buy out and permanently retire irrigated farmland. While Texas producers gain a more reliable water flow, New Mexico operations now face strict groundwater metering and fallowing programs, and farmers in both states must now shift from legal battles to on-the-ground innovation. This has been the Agricultural Law and Tax Report. I'm Roger McCohen.
0: Welcome to Inside Agriculture on the Red River Farm Network. As farmers work through another challenging economic environment, Nutrien senior agronomist Alan Blaylock says protecting nitrogen investments has become more important than ever.
19: We just think about every pound of nitrogen that we apply that gets lost from the soil and doesn't contribute to the crop is money we've spent that is not producing a return. And so in some of our environments, nitrogen loss maybe isn't as big a deal. When we think about these Midwestern environments from, you know, North Dakota east, where the Central Plains further east, where we often have these rainfall events that are unpredictable, and it's largely those events that drive nitrogen loss. Now we're trying to manage this in an unpredictable environment against events over which we don't have control.
0: Blaylock says growers need to focus on management strategies that minimize nitrogen losses and improve efficiency.
19: First of all, we could get into a long discussion of what we call 4R nutrient management, and that's simply applying the right source, the right fertilizer source, at the right rate, at the right time, and in the right place. And all of these things can influence how effective that nitrogen is, and they're usually working in combination. So one of the things we can do to reduce the risk of loss is to apply our fertilizer in more than one application, because as soon as we put it in the soil, it's now susceptible to all those bad things that can happen.
0: Blaylock says split applications, proper placement, and the use of stabilizers or inhibitors when appropriate can help reduce losses and improve nitrogen use efficiency.
7: USDA is investing $105 million in 40 research projects to deal with the new world screwworm. This money comes from the USDA's Grand Challenge that was launched in January to protect the U.S. from screwworm. One of the grants is going to the University of Minnesota for something called M3, Make, Measure, and Model, which focuses on the sterile male screwworms with hyperactive sex drives. The National Cattlemen's Beef Association and Minnesota Department of Agriculture have projects to promote early northern worms screwworm identification.
3: Checking markets this morning, we're in the green. We are up 7¾ cents for Minneapolis wheat, July at 6:20. Chicago wheat, a gain of 9 cents for that September contract, and we're 8¾ cents higher for the July hard red winter wheat contract. 4 cent gains for July corn, 4.17¾. New crop corn up by 4.5 cents. Soybeans, July 7¾ higher, 11.37¾. November soybeans, 8¾ cents higher. Crude right now, 76.69 per barrel. That's up just 64 cents. On the farm calendar, there is a event going on for science educators put on by the North Dakota Ag in the Classroom, the North Dakota Corn Council, and North Dakota Soybean Council. That's taking place today in the Castleton area. Also on tap in South Dakota at Sioux Falls, coming up on Saturday, it will be the South Dakota Cattlemen's Foundation and their primetime gala, a big fundraiser for the Cattlemen's Foundation. Make sure you get those seats secured now. And Rugby Broadcasters has a listener appreciation event going on tomorrow at Rugby. Have yourself a great day. 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
9: Breaking news this hour from Town Hall. I'm Rich Thomason. We are learning more about the U.S.-Iran deal ahead of its signing on Friday. Under the agreement, Iran will immediately take steps to reopen the Strait of Hormuz, and it will be allowed to sell its oil without restrictions. That, according to leaked copies of the interim agreement, an official say broadly matches the actual document itself, and while the deal will boost the global economy, this will not happen overnight.
20: Oil won't simply start flowing through the Strait of Hormuz the way it did before the war. Then the strait carried a fifth of the world's crude. Now it will take time for hundreds of vessels trapped in the Persian Gulf to exit through the narrow strait. In addition, Gulf oil producers that reduced production will need time to get oil moving again.
9: Still, correspondent Andrew Stewart says that oil prices are already falling. Brent crude is now below $80 per barrel. President Trump hits the pause button.
21: President Donald Trump says he's holding off on Jay Clayton's nomination to head the National Intelligence Agency. Clayton had been scheduled to appear Wednesday for a Senate confirmation hearing. In a social media post, Trump says he'll keep acting director Bill Pulte right now as he works on getting Congress to pass a voter ID bill that would require people to show ID in order to vote. That bill lacks enough support for passage in either chamber, but lawmakers in both parties said Pulte lacks experience. Democrats had said they wouldn't renew an expired surveillance program until Trump withdrew Pulte's nomination. Now Trump is accusing Democrats of going back on their word. Donna Porter, Washington.
9: Robert White Jr. has won the Democratic primary for the District of Columbia's delegate seat in Congress. 18-term Representative Eleanor Holmes Norton is retiring. Watching Wall Street, the Dow futures down 18 points. NASDAQ futures are up 151 points. More on these stories at townhall.com.
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9: Germany and Poland are signing a new defense deal amid a shift in the balance of power in Europe.
24: The new defense agreement puts aside Germany and Poland's complicated past to strengthen European military cooperation at a time of heightened tension with Russia and growing uncertainty over US engagement in Europe. Germany is seeking partners as it moves to revitalize its military, the Bundeswehr, after decades of neglect, with ambitions to build the strongest conventional army on NATO's European side, an effort that could make it a central pillar of European defence in the years ahead, while Poland's importance as a logistic hub for Ukraine, alongside its growing economy and heavy defence investment, has made it a compelling partner for Germany and other core European countries. I'm Charles Ledesma.
9: A Russian warship has fired warning shots near a UK-registered pleasure yacht in the English Channel. The British military says it's investigating an incident. The Russians say the yacht was getting a bit too close for comfort. News and analysis, townhall.com.
1: Half of all American school kids will soon live in states offering public money for private education.
2: Texas is the latest to join in, budgeting $1 billion to spend this fall on private school scholarships or homeschooling expenses. Next year, the federal government will start incentivizing private school scholarships in states that have never offered them before. In theory, these programs are supposed to give children an educational opportunity they wouldn't otherwise have. Keith Peters reporting.
1: Ever since Kevin Warsh was nominated by President Trump in January to lead the Federal Reserve, one question has lingered. Will he seek to raise interest rates to tame inflation, or will he cut rates, as the president has long demanded? Well, today, Warsh could provide the first hints of an answer. He will be overseeing his first Federal Reserve policy meeting as chairman. More on these stories, townhall.com.
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9: Here's your forecast from News Talk 1250 KBRF. Scattered showers through the day with a high of 69. Overnight, a low of 50 with a chance of showers. By Thursday, mostly sunny with a high of 68. Northwest wind, 10 to 15 miles an hour. Friday, high of 73 with a chance for some showers. And by Saturday, sunny and 76. That's your weather from News Talk 1250 KBRF.
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9: 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Right now at our studios, overcast, 61, southeast wind at 7 miles an hour. 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Yesterday got up to 73 for the high on Tuesday. A tenth of an inch of rainfall in the last 24 hours. Weather spotter Roger in the Henning area, 6 o'clock this morning, had 55 after a high of 71. 3/10 of an inch of rain. And at 6:30, John in Pelican Rapids with 53 had a high of 80 yesterday and a tenth of an inch of rainfall. Compared to last year, June 17th, high of 81, low of 59. Tree pollen, moderate. The grass pollen counts are high. Air quality rated good today. 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We'll get to some more national news headlines. We'll talk some sports with Greg Olson. And right now, your Wednesday morning KBRFradio.com news.
27: 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The Phelps Mill Festival, one of the region's beloved arts celebrations, returns to Phelps Mill County Park on Saturday, July 11th and Sunday, July 12th. Festival hours are 9:30 to 5 Saturday and 9:30 to 4 on Sunday. The festival features more than 100 artist booths showcasing work from artists across the region. This year's centerpiece is the second annual Phelps Mills Sing-Off, a solo artist vocal competition with a $1,000 grand prize. Performers from across the region will compete head-to-head for the top prize. 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The entry deadline is June 20th. A Detroit Lakes woman has been charged with burglary for breaking into her neighbor's house and assaulting her. Becker County prosecutors say that on Friday, June 12th, Detroit Lakes police were called to a house on Minnesota Avenue for a report of a domestic incident. When officers arrived, they saw 29-year-old Matrasha Sky Legg follow the victim and throw her to the ground, after which the victim threw up. Police learned that Legg became upset at the victim because she believed the neighbor was having an affair with the father of Legg's children. Legg then broke into the victim's house next door and began assaulting her. Legg made her first court appearance on Monday and has been charged with first-degree burglary and misdemeanor assault. A Lake Park woman was severely hurt in a crash with a semi Tuesday morning. State troopers say that around 8:30, a semi was heading west on Highway 10 in Lake Park Township, attempting to make a right turn. An SUV, driven by 29-year-old Joanna Shipman, was also heading west behind the semi, and the vehicles collided. She was transported to Sanford Hospital for treatment of life-threatening injuries. The 22-year-old semi-driver from Lake Park was not hurt. The Minnesota Department of Education says more than 715 summer meal sites are helping ensure children have access to nutritious food while school is out of session. Summer Food Service Coordinator Jordan Crane says kids 18 and under, along with adults with certain disabilities, can receive free breakfasts, lunches, snacks, or suppers at participating locations across the state. Most sites are open to any child in the community without registration. Families can use an online tool through the Department of Education to find the nearest meal site, check serving times, and see what meals are available this summer. I'll be back with more KBRFradio.com news after this.
8: This is your I-94 ramp cone zone update. The 210 I-94 ramp is closed. The interchange ramps will be closed to all travelers during construction, and traffic to and from Highway 210 in Fergus Falls will be detoured to the County Road 1/Tower Road. Highway 210 will remain open for travelers during construction. Traffic will shift to one side of the bridge and will be reduced to one lane in each direction. 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
27: KBRFradio.com news continues. Minnesota originally set a goal to be 100% renewable energy efficient by the year 2040. But Tuesday, speaking at a global summit on climate change in Vienna, Austria, Governor Tim Walz announced Minnesota is ahead of schedule.
11: We followed California's lead, and we're going to reach 100% renewable. Our goal was 2040. We'll reach it by 2035. As my time, we're going to get there.
27: Walz was invited to speak at the Austrian World Summit by former California governor and actor Arnold Schwarzenegger. Minnesota landowners have an opportunity to turn farmer cropland into new forests with help from the state. The DNR is accepting applications for its field-to-forest cost-share program, which reimburses up to 75% of eligible tree planting costs. To qualify, landowners must enroll at least 3 acres and plant a variety of tree species. The effort supports Minnesota's goal of reforesting 1 million acres by 2027. DNR officials say restoring forests improves water quality, provides wildlife habitat, and helps communities better withstand drought and flooding. In some cases, participants may also qualify for an additional $500 per acre after planting is completed. More information is available on the Minnesota DNR website. Minnesota's housing market picked up steam in May after a sluggish start to the spring season. MNN's Tasha Radel has more.
12: New data shows pending sales jumped 6.8% statewide compared to a year ago. New listings also increased, rising 4.5% statewide, while closed sales posted their strongest gain of the year at 2.8%. Minnesota Realtors President Wendy Uzalak says the delayed spring market is showing renewed momentum.
13: We're all feeling pretty positive about the marketplace.
12: The statewide median home price sits at $362,500. Tasha Radel, MNN.
27: Minnesota anglers are reeling in record catches this spring. The DNR says 9 state fishing records have already been broken this year, well above the usual 5 to 7. DNR fisheries consultant Mandy Erickson calls the surge unusual, especially given the wide variety of species on the list. 7 of those records were catch and release. One standout, an 80-inch lake sturgeon, a milestone that signals the species is thriving and meeting long-term population goals. The DNR says if you think you've hooked a record fish, you can find submission details on its website. For KBRFradio.com News, I'm Derek Sidian. Get more news at KBRFradio.com. 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
9: Here's your forecast from News Talk 1250 KBRF. Scattered showers through the day with a high of 69. Overnight, a low of 50 with a chance of showers. By Thursday, mostly sunny with a high of 68. Northwest wind, 10 to 15 miles an hour. Friday, high of 73 with a chance for some showers. And by Saturday, sunny and 76. That's your weather from News Talk 1250 KBRF.
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12: Minnesota News Network, I'm Tasha Radel. The Flame of Hope is making its final journey across Minnesota as the countdown continues to the 2026 Special Olympics USA Games. MNN's Mike Grimm has more.
15: Law enforcement officers and Special Olympics athletes are taking part in the torch run, carrying the flame through communities around the state ahead of Saturday night's opening ceremony at Huntington Bank Stadium in Minneapolis. The torch will be carried into the stadium and used to light the cauldron, officially opening the games.
12: Minnesota Senator Amy Klobuchar is supporting the DFL ticket this fall, but she's staying neutral in the party's closely watched U.S. Senate primary. Minnesota originally set a goal to be 100% renewable energy efficient by the year 2040, but Tuesday, speaking at a global summit on climate change in Vienna, Austria, Governor Tim Walz said Minnesota is ahead of schedule and we could reach our goal by 2035. This is MNN.
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9: 717, good Wednesday morning. Overcast 61 right now. High today of 69. Scattered showers throughout the day. 30% chance on the overnight. Looking forward to the sunshine for Thursday. And a little on the cool side, 68. That'll be the high for Thursday. More news headlines before we get to talking sports with Craig Olson. The FBI says it stopped an alleged plan to attack Sunday's UFC Freedom 250 event at the White House. Court records describe a scheme involving explosive drones and snipers aimed at senior officials and wealthy guests. 5 suspects face conspiracy to commit murder charges. Officials say the group discussed the plan through TikTok and Signal, calling themselves, quote, vanguard of the old. A new analysis is calling President Donald Trump's war with Iran one of the most significant strategic mistakes in U.S. history. According to Sky News, the recently announced ceasefire deal amounts to an admission that the war failed to achieve most of its goals. The conflict, which reportedly cost around $30 billion
0: and thousands of lives, including Americans, ended largely by restoring the status quo, reopening the Strait of Hormuz without resolving core issues. The report says key objectives were not met, including dismantling Iran's nuclear program, weakening its missile capabilities, curbing proxy groups, or bringing about regime change. In some cases, analysts say the war may have had the opposite effect, strengthening hardline leadership in Iran and leaving much of its military capability intact. While supporters argue Iran's conventional forces suffered heavy damage, critics say the outcome highlights the limits of military action in achieving long-term strategic goals. The Trump administration making a major change to how special education is overseen in the U.S., according to Yahoo News.

in communication for families and school officials who need help. Trump, a Republican, campaigned on shutting down the education department, saying that he would, quote, move education back to the states where it belongs. While only Congress can close the department, Trump's education secretary, billionaire Linda McMahon, former CEO of World Wrestling Entertainment, has formed agreements with other federal agencies to handle much of her department's work. Critics warn it could create confusion for families and schools and potentially weaken protections for vulnerable students. A newly renovated landmark in Washington already showing unexpected problems. The Lincoln Memorial Reflecting Pool was recently resurfaced with a darker coating meant to create a deeper American flag blue appearance as part of upgrades ahead of America's 250th anniversary. But just days after reopening, the water has already turned green with algae spreading across the surface. Experts say the rapid color change may be linked to the renovation process, which included draining, recoating, and refilling the pool on a compressed timeline, potentially disrupting water balance and filtration. Workers were seen at the pool yesterday, adding hydrogen peroxide to the water. The project, originally estimated at a few million dollars, ultimately cost around $14 million and has drawn scrutiny over both its price and execution. Officials note that algae has long been a challenge at the site, but the early issues are raising new questions about the redesign. President Donald Trump escalating his attacks on Georgia Senator John Ossoff with a new round of personal insults. According to the Daily Beast, Trump used an obscene schoolyard-style nickname for Ossoff in a series of early morning social media posts as part of a broader rant directed at the rising Democrat. The report says the outburst came amid increasing political pressure as Ossoff gains national attention and emerges as a potential future contender within the Democratic Party. Ossoff has been sharply critical of Trump in recent speeches, accusing the administration of corruption and focusing heavily on economic concerns and cost of living issues. The 80-year-old Trump's use of nicknames has long been a hallmark of his political style, often aimed at undermining opponents' credibility with voters. Latest exchange underscores intensifying rhetoric on both sides as the midterm elections approach, and Georgia remains a key battleground. A growing dispute over the cost and funding of President Trump's new White House ballroom. According to multiple reports cited in a Substack post, the administration has repeatedly said the project would be privately funded and cost between $200 and $400 million with no taxpayer money involved. But internal documents obtained by the Washington Post and others suggest a much higher price tag, around $600 million, with more than half potentially coming from public funds tied to agencies like the Secret Service and the White House Military Office. Those estimates contradict earlier public statements that the project would be taxpayer-free. The White House has argued that the publicly funded portion is primarily related to security upgrades, not the ballroom itself. The project, built on the site of the now-demolished East Wing, has become a flashpoint in broader debates over federal spending, transparency, and presidential authority. And an Arizona woman was arrested June 9th after Highway Patrol clocked her driving 108 miles an hour on State Route 347, far exceeding the 65-mile-per-hour speed limit. The driver stated she was trying to get home fast to be able to watch the reality TV show Love Island. According to officials, authorities charged her with criminal speed and reckless driving. Her vehicle was impounded for 20 days.

0: dating competition show streams six nights weekly on Peacock, featuring singles competing in a tropical villa for a $100,000 prize. Viewers vote for their favorite contestants, with some participants being eliminated. Sports time on News Talk 1250 KBRF. We bring in Craig Olson. Good morning.
1: Hey, good morning, Greg. It was a good night for the Twins last night down in Arlington, Texas. Had the bats going and got a good pitching performance from Zebby Matthews. He went seven solid innings. And what an addition, you know, Cody Clemens has been for this team. He was picked up early last season and just has really found, I think, his niche with the Twins. He's very versatile. He plays all over the diamond, and he really has come on as a hitter. He hit his 30th home run as a Twin last night, a three-run shot, and that after Trevor Larnach had led off the game with a home run, and the Twins' bats just were working up and down the lineup. One of those, and if you played baseball or softball, you know how that goes when your team, when everybody's hitting. You know, once somebody starts hitting, you get back-to-back hits, three hits in a row, then it's contagious. Everybody starts hitting, mm-hmm. It seems. And that's what happened last night.
2: You light the 12 fuse.
1: To 2. Yeah. Yeah. The igniter, you know, who's the igniter tonight? Mm-hmm. And then everybody kind of falls behind and starts doing the same thing. So, it was a good night. Fun to watch as a Twins fan. And, you know, what has happened, Greg, is the Twins have kind of quietly, kind of under the radar, become the second highest scoring team in the American League behind the Yankees. No other teams have scored more runs than the Yankees and the Twins in the American League.
0: Really? Interesting.
1: Isn't it? Yeah. So, and we have a losing record. What in the world?
0: Sometimes you just don't understand until you kind of do the math, right?
1: And
0: see how things are shaking out.
1: That's what I'm saying. It was kind of a surprise to hear that last night. I go, really? Okay.
0: Okay.
1: Kind of like that news. So let's keep it going here. Then, you know, but this happens all the time. Twins finally getting it going here, and we get a day off today. It seems like that happens, doesn't it?
0: Yeah, now go get cold for a while.
1: Right, you know, lose that momentum, but hopefully not. Hopefully they bring it back tomorrow when they play at 2:15 tomorrow for the series finale. But a lot to like last night in that 12-2 win over the Rangers. And in addition to the win on the field in Arlington last night, the Twins got good news from St. Paul, too, because rehabbing right-handed starter Mick Abel turned in a really strong outing for the Saints last night. And he's probably going to make his next start at the major league level. I would not be surprised to see him on the field maybe as soon as this weekend, as the Twins continue their road trip when they go to Arizona Friday, Saturday, Sunday. Or if not this weekend, he would probably get a start next week when they return home early in that homestand. But last night, he threw 61 pitches over five strong innings, allowed two runs, only one of which was earned, on four hits, struck out five, and did not walk a batter. And he was hitting 96 miles per hour in his final inning still, so the velocity is there too. He has been out since mid-April after suffering right elbow inflammation. And he had one of the best spring trainings of any of the starting pitchers, and then started really well too before that injury. So looks like he's back in form and will be promoted to the big league club here, if not this weekend, early next week. So that'll be good. That'll be a shot in the arm, so to speak, getting that starting pitcher back in the rotation. Well, let's take time out. We have some numbers for you, and this maybe Greg has shared some of this already, but the viewing numbers for the Stanley Cup Finals and the NBA Finals have been released, and the numbers are good. So a lot of people watching exciting basketball and hockey, and we'll talk about that. Preview the Lynx game tonight and update you on the World Cup as well. On the other side of the break, as Talkin' Sports continues on News Talk 1250 KBRF.
0: Here's your forecast from News Talk 1250 KBRF. Scattered showers through the day with a high of 69. Overnight, a low of 50 with a chance of showers. By Thursday, mostly sunny with a high of 68. Northwest wind, 10 to 15 miles an hour. Friday, high of 73 with a chance for some showers. And by Saturday, sunny and 76. That's your weather from News Talk 1250 KBRF.
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0: 7:31, good Wednesday morning already, 61 and overcast. Back to Craig Olson, we're talking sports.
1: Have you shared some of these numbers yet, Greg, on the viewing?
0: This will be a Craig Olson exclusive.
1: Hey, because, okay, all right.
0: Yeah. It's in my pile, but I haven't had room yet, so go for
1: that
0: it.
1: That pile, you got a big pile, that's for sure.
0: Pile?
1: Yeah, okay, Sergeant Carter.
0: Yeah, you got what I was going.
1: Yeah, oh yeah, and I saw Duke died recently too.
0: Yeah,
1: Ronnie Shell,
0: last surviving member of the main cast.
1: Yeah,
0: Gomer Pyle, wow. USMC.
1: How easily distracted I am, I tell you.
0: Super
1: good stuff,
0: fight.
1: Though. Yeah, exactly. Well, the NHL said yesterday that the Stanley Cup playoffs this spring were the most watched on record in the U.S., with an average of 1.8 million viewers, and that surpassed the previous record of 1.56 million in 1996, and it's up 68% over last year. The most watched Stanley Cup final since 2019. So lots of hockey fans viewing the playoffs in their entirety, and specifically the finals. And the New York Knicks' 94-90 victory over the San Antonio Spurs on a Saturday night to capture their first NBA title in 53 years averaged 24.5 million viewers on ABC and ESPN, making it the most watched Game 5 since 1998. The audience peaked at 33 million in the fourth quarter of that game. Overall, the finals averaged 20.6 million, according to Nielsen, the highest since the 1998 series between Chicago and Utah, when Michael Jordan won his sixth and final NBA title. And this year's ratings were also the highest since ABC and ESPN started carrying the NBA finals back in 2003. So a lot of people watching sports. Minnesota and L.A. tonight in a Western Conference WNBA matchup to close out the Commissioner's Cup qualifying games. Minnesota is an 8.5-point favorite in that game tonight as the Lynx come in with an 11-3 record, the best record in the Western Conference. And Los Angeles is 7-7, four games behind the Lynx in the standings. Yeah, the Lynx are now a game up on Las Vegas after the Aces lost last night. So they are 10-4 and a game behind Minnesota in the standings. Back to hockey for a moment. John Tortorella, who guided the Vegas Golden Knights to the Stanley Cup final, will not return as head coach next season. Tortorella, who turned 68 next week, was a surprise hire when he was brought in with eight games remaining in the regular season after the Knights had fired Bruce Cassidy, who had 1 year remaining on his contract while the team was still in playoff position. Vegas lost Game 6 on Sunday night to Carolina, and that prompted the announcement of Tortorella's firing. So they're looking for a new head coach. I bet they'll get plenty of applicants. And the World Cup continuing. Just one game yesterday. The day before, we talked about it yesterday morning, that there were four ties on Monday in games in the World Cup. Yesterday, Austria beat Jordan 3-1. That is the first World Cup win for Austria in 36 years. So they win 3-1 over Jordan. And there are four games today. England and Croatia play in Arlington, Texas. That's why the Twins have a day off, because the World Cup is playing and in Arlington. The soccer stadium is right across from the baseball field, and they just decided, you know, we're not going to battle all the crowds and all that. So Twins get a rare middle-of-the-week off day, a Wednesday, in the middle of a series. So they'll conclude their series tomorrow, but a lot of fans will be in Arlington for that England-Croatia game, I'm sure. And that's Talkin' Sports on this Wednesday morning.
0: And there goes Craig Olson, News Talk 1250 KBRF. An umbrella close by today, 60% chance of scattered showers. 61 right now, up to 69 for the high. We'll look at the full forecast, peek into the weekend too, right after your Wednesday morning. 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
3: 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The Phelps Mill Festival, one of the region's beloved arts celebrations, returns to Phelps Mill County Park on Saturday, July 11th and Sunday, July 12th. Festival hours are 9:30 to 5 Saturday and 9:30 to 4 on Sunday. The festival features more than 100 artist booths showcasing work from artists across the region. This year's centerpiece is the second annual Phelps Mill Sing-Off, a solo artist vocal competition with a $1,000 grand prize. 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The entry deadline is June 20th. A Detroit Lakes woman has been charged with burglary for breaking into her neighbor's house and assaulting her. Becker County prosecutors say that on Friday, June 12th, Detroit Lakes police were called to a house on Minnesota Avenue for a report of a domestic incident. When officers arrived, they saw 29-year-old Matrasha Sky Legg follow the victim and throw her to the ground, after which the victim threw up. Police learned that Legg became upset at the victim because she believed the neighbor was having an affair with the father of Legg's children. Legg then broke into the victim's house next door and began assaulting her. Legg made her first court appearance on Monday and has been charged with first-degree burglary and misdemeanor assault. A Lake Park woman was severely hurt in a crash with a semi Tuesday morning. State troopers say that around 8:30, a semi was heading west on Highway 10 in Lake Park Township, attempting to make a right turn. An SUV, driven by 29-year-old Joanna Shipman, was also heading west behind the semi, and the vehicles collided. She was transported to Sanford Hospital for treatment of life-threatening injuries. The 22-year-old semi-driver from Lake Park was not hurt. The Minnesota Department of Education says more than 715 summer meal sites are helping ensure children have access to nutritious food while school is out of session. Summer Food Service Coordinator Jordan Crane says kids 18 and under, along with adults with certain disabilities, can receive free breakfasts, lunches, snacks, or suppers at participating locations across the state. Most sites are open to any child in the community without registration. Families can use an online tool through the Department of Education to find the nearest meal site, check serving times, and see what meals are available this summer. I'll be back with more KBRFradio.com news after this.
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3: KBRFradio.com news continues. Minnesota originally set a goal to be 100% renewable energy efficient by the year 2040. But Tuesday, speaking at a global summit on climate change in Vienna, Austria, Governor Tim Walz announced Minnesota is ahead of schedule.
7: We followed California's lead, and we're going to reach 100% renewable. Our goal was 2040. We'll reach it by 2035. As my time, we're going to get there.
3: Walz was invited to speak at the Austrian World Summit by former California governor and actor Arnold Schwarzenegger. Minnesota landowners have an opportunity to turn farmer cropland into new forests with help from the state. The DNR is accepting applications for its field-to-forest cost-share program, which reimburses up to 75% of eligible tree planting costs. To qualify, landowners must enroll at least 3 acres and plant a variety of tree species. The effort supports Minnesota's goal of reforesting 1 million acres by 2027. DNR officials say restoring forests improves water quality, provides wildlife habitat, and helps communities better withstand drought and flooding. In some cases, participants may also qualify for an additional $500 per acre after planting is completed. More information is available on the Minnesota DNR website. Minnesota's housing market picked up steam in May after a sluggish start to the spring season. MNN's Tasha Radel has more.
8: New data shows pending sales jumped 6.8% statewide compared to a year ago. New listings also increased, rising 4.5% statewide, while closed sales posted their strongest gain of the year at 2.8%. Minnesota Realtors President Wendy Uzalak says the delayed spring market is showing renewed momentum.
9: We're all feeling pretty positive about the marketplace.
8: The statewide median home price sits at $362,500. Tasha Radel, MNN.
3: Minnesota anglers are reeling in record catches this spring. The DNR says 9 state fishing records have already been broken this year, well above the usual 5 to 7. DNR fisheries consultant Mandy Erickson calls the surge unusual, especially given the wide variety of species on the list. 7 of those records were catch and release. One standout, an 80-inch lake sturgeon, a milestone that signals the species is thriving and meeting long-term population goals. The DNR says if you think you've hooked a record fish, you can find submission details on its website. For KBRFradio.com news, I'm Derek Sidian. 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
0: Here's your forecast from News Talk 1250 KBRF. Scattered showers through the day with a high of 69. Overnight, a low of 50 with a chance of showers. By Thursday, mostly sunny with a high of 68. Northwest wind, 10 to 15 miles an hour. Friday, high of 73 with a chance for some showers. And by Saturday, sunny and 76. That's your weather from News Talk 1250 KBRF.
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11: With the Wall Street Business Report, I'm Bill Alexander. A tentative deal to end the Iran war has many asking how soon prices will drop for gasoline, groceries, airline tickets, and other items that got more expensive during the conflict. Even after the oil starts flowing again from the Middle East, it could take a while for consumers to see a difference at local fuel pumps, supermarkets, and other places they shop. That's according to economists and industry analysts. Ever since Kevin Warsh was nominated by President Donald Trump in late January to lead the Federal Reserve, the question has lingered. Will he seek to raise interest rates to tame inflation or cut them as Trump has long demanded? Today, Warsh may provide the first hints of an answer when he oversees his first Fed policy meeting as chair. Trading platform Robinhood will cut 10% of its full-time workforce, or about 290 roles, as the trading platform seeks to operate more efficiently by flattening organizational layers. For the Wall Street Business Report, I'm Bill Alexander in Washington.
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12: With SRN News, I'm Rich Thomason in Washington. We're learning more about the U.S.-Iran deal ahead of its signing on Friday. Under the agreement, Iran will immediately take steps to reopen the Strait of Hormuz, and it will be allowed to sell its oil without restrictions. That's according to leaked copies of the interim agreement that officials say broadly matches the actual document itself. And while the deal will boost the global economy, it will not happen overnight.
13: Oil won't simply start flowing through the Strait of Hormuz the way it did before the war. Then the strait carried a fifth of the world's crude. Now it will take time for hundreds of vessels trapped in the Persian Gulf to exit through the narrow strait. In addition, Gulf oil producers that reduced production will need time to get oil moving again.
12: Still, correspondent Andrew Stewart says that oil prices are already declining. Brent crude now below $80 per barrel. President Trump hits the pause button.
14: President Donald Trump says he's holding off on Jay Clayton's nomination to head the National Intelligence Agency. Clayton had been scheduled to appear Wednesday for a Senate confirmation hearing. In a social media post, Trump says he'll keep acting director Bill Pulte right now as he works on getting Congress to pass a voter ID bill that would require people to show ID in order to vote. That bill lacks enough support for passage in either chamber, but lawmakers in both parties said Pulte lacks experience. Democrats had said they wouldn't renew an expired surveillance program until Trump withdrew Pulte's nomination. Now Trump is accusing Democrats of going back on their word. John of Water, Washington.
12: Robert White Jr. has won the Democratic primary for the District of Columbia's delegate seat in Congress. 18-term Representative Eleanor Holmes Norton is retiring. On Wall Street, the Dow futures 2 points higher. NASDAQ futures are better by 160 points. This is SRN News.
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0: Good Wednesday morning, 7:47. It's 61 overcast right now, 69 for the high today with scattered showers. This portion of the program brought to you by Detroit Lakes Chiropractic and Dr. Tom Wilson with a neuropathy program there. And Dr. Tom joins us. And in addition to treating neuropathy, Doctor, you like to talk about a bigger issue next to neuropathy. What is that?
15: Yeah, well, what I can tell you is that there is a root cause to neuropathy, what actually causes it in most cases. And it's not likely that neuropathy is the only thing most patients are dealing with, and they're all connected. So the root cause is a real diminishment, reduction of the tiny microcirculation in the distal feet, maybe the distal hands. And so there's less oxygen and less nutrients getting to those nerves. So they essentially suffocate, starve, and they're dying off. That's why you get the various symptoms. So, however, neuropathy isn't the only component that most people have. There's a link or connection with neuropathy, what causes it, in high blood pressure, high cholesterol, strokes, heart attacks, the whole gamut that we deal with as adults. These things are common, kind of taken as just common parts of aging in today's world, and the reality is they're not. And now you can take a medication for each one of these symptoms and tamp them down, but that doesn't address the root cause either. That's a bigger picture. So while we want to help people reduce their neuropathy symptoms, we also want to set them on a path to improving their overall health. And that's part of our program. So we have in-office care. We have home care with specific devices that are utilized daily to begin with. We have education and some enlightenment in nutrition, diet, and lifestyle habits that if serious people really want to improve their health overall, they can implement these pretty easy and make big changes in their overall health and literally extend their health span, how healthy they are, not just how long they live, that's lifespan, how healthy they are through their life. And statistically, you can add 5, 6, 7 years to your life, years-wise, but health-wise, maybe 5, 10 plus years, depending on your age. That is factual, and it does take some effort, and it does take serious people. So if you want more information or want to explore this option, feel free to give us a call at 218 847-4366, and we'll do the best to sort things out for you.
0: 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We'll talk soon.
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3: The Minnesota DNR told the public last week that zebra mussels have been found in Little Boy Lake near Longville in Cass County. A Cass County invasive species specialist contacted the DNR after a zebra mussel was found on a settlement sampler at the end of a private dock. Settlement samplers are solid surfaces placed in the water that citizens can regularly check for attached zebra mussels to aid in detection. A DNR invasive species specialist found a live zebra mussel attached to a native mussel during a follow-up search of Little Boy Lake. Citizens should contact a DNR aquatic invasive species specialist if they think they have found zebra mussels or any other aquatic invasive species that was not already known to be in their water body. To find an AIS specialist, just go to mndnr.gov and search Contact an Expert. Whether or not a lake has any invasive species, Minnesota law requires citizens to clean watercraft trailers and equipment to remove aquatic plants, drain all water and leave drain plugs out during transport, and dispose of unwanted bait in the trash.
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5: At 7:55, good Wednesday morning, 61 and overcast. Some showers likely today with a high of 69. More sports for your Wednesday morning.
6: AP Sports, I'm Geffen Coolball. Lionel Messi opened his record 6th World Cup with his first hat trick for a record-tying 16 tournament goals to lead defending champion Argentina in a 3-0 win over Algeria. Messi matched Germany's Miroslav Klose for the all-time World Cup mark. Kylian Mbappe scored a brace to pass Pele with 14 World Cup goals, powering France's 3-1 World Cup opening win over Senegal. Norway defeated Iraq 4-1. NHL John Tortorella won't return as coach of the Vegas Golden Knights after guiding them to the Stanley Cup final on an interim basis. Former 10-year NHL veteran Kyle Calder died at age 47 after an illness. And in tennis, the All England Club has announced a Wimbledon doubles wildcard invitation for sisters Serena and Venus Williams. Geffen Coolbaugh, AP Sports.
7: No game today. The Twins are taking Wednesday off because of the World Cup happening here in Arlington. With that, the series with the Rangers concludes on Thursday. Hi, this is Corey Provis. Twins and the Rangers one more time here in Texas. A Joe Ryan start on Thursday. 1 o'clock pregame, 1:35 first pitch on your home for Twins baseball.
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9: This is MNN Sports. I'm Mike Grimm. The Twins scored 10 times in the first four innings. They ripped the Rangers in Texas last night 12-2. Cody Clemens and Trevor Larnach each went deep, while Josh Bell and Royce Lewis each drove home two. Twins manager Derek Shelton says starting and winning pitcher Zebby Matthews was on his game. He worked seven strong innings to notch the win.
10: You just got to give credit to Zebby. I mean, I don't know how many three ball counts he has. I know he didn't have a walk, but he did a really good job of executing, staying in the zone, in really not trying to get too cute. He just pounded the zone and went right at him.
9: The two teams are off today. The Twins will go for a three-game sweep in a daytime affair tomorrow afternoon in Arlington. The AAA Saints also had some offensive fireworks last night. They scored 13 times in the first three innings and blasted Omaha in St. Paul 21-2. Game three of their six-game sets this afternoon. And the first-place Lynx are in Los Angeles tonight, tipping off at 9. This is M&N Sports.
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14: Here's your forecast from News Talk 1250 KBRF. Scattered showers through the day with a high of 69. Overnight, a low of 50 with a chance of showers. By Thursday, mostly sunny with a high of 68. Northwest wind, 10 to 15 miles an hour. Friday, high of 73 with a chance for some showers. And by Saturday, sunny and 76. That's your weather from News Talk 1250 KBRF.
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15: Breaking news this hour from Town Hall. I'm Rich Thomason. While acknowledging that nobody knows what it is, President Trump knows, and he's describing the U.S.-Iran deal as a very strong deal. He spoke as the G7 summit wraps up in France. The president pausing the Senate confirmation process for his National Intelligence Director nominee, Jay Clayton. The president would like to get a voter ID bill through Congress first. Clayton, meanwhile, has backers on both sides of the political aisle.
16: President Trump's nomination of Jay Clayton to serve as Director of National Intelligence is drawing bipartisan support from lawmakers and national security leaders. Clayton previously served as U.S. Attorney for the Southern District of New York and as Chairman of the Securities and Exchange Commission. Supporters from both parties point to his experience prosecuting terrorists and cartels, while Senate leaders are signaling they expect a swift confirmation process. Willie Nelson, The White House.
15: It was a dramatic and a deadly scene on a Texas highway last night. A business jet crashed on the roadway in South Texas. One person killed.
17: Laredo police say the plane had six people on board when it crashed Tuesday night on the Loop 20 highway near Laredo International Airport. The plane was nearly sheared in half and tipped on its side. Dash cam video on social media shows the aircraft careening down the highway, taking out a light post before coming to a stop. The crash caused chaos. People left their vehicles to frantically try to smash out the cockpit window and free those inside. First responders can be heard calling for a ladder as they tried to free a passenger trapped inside. I'm Mike Hempett.
15: The government reports that retail sales rose by a solid 0.9% last month. This is the weather warmed and gas prices moderated somewhat. On Wall Street this morning, stock futures are mixed right now. The Dow futures down 22 points, while the Nasdaq futures are 190 points higher. More on these stories, townhall.com.
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15: Along with the pending U.S.-Iran deal and some other matters as well, the G7 summit has discussed the future of AI and U.S. dominance in that realm.
21: President Donald Trump and other national leaders are closing the formal G7 talks with sessions on the future of artificial intelligence and economic expansion. Several leading AI companies, including OpenAI, Google DeepMind, and Anthropic, are attending the sessions on AI and economic growth. The G7 leaders spent the bulk of the meetings on Tuesday discussing the war between Russia and Ukraine and a tentative deal to end the Iran war. Trump did not reveal details of the agreement on the latter, expected to be signed by the U.S. and Iran on Friday in Switzerland. I'm Charles Dilletesma.
15: The U.S. military has attacked a boat accused of smuggling drugs in the Eastern Pacific Ocean, killing one man and leaving two survivors. The total number of people who have been killed in these anti-drug operations, 208. Townhall.com. The world's top-ranked golfer is eyeing a rare feat, heading into the third major of the pro golf year.
6: Scottie Scheffler is on the cusp of a career grand slam at the U.S. Open. This is Scheffler's first crack at joining golf's most elite club. Tiger Woods is the only player in the modern era to get the slam on his first try. Standing in Scheffler's way is a Shinnecock Hills course that is among the toughest tests in America, even before the USGA gets involved. Rory McIlroy says the course is gentle at the moment, but with wind in the forecast, that could change in a New York minute. I'm Geffen Coolball.
15: A newly released AP North poll finds that most Americans believe that civil liberties, like the right to vote, are under threat these days. However, they also continue to firmly agree that the rights expressed in the nation's founding documents are core to America's identity. More on these stories, townhall.com.
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8: This is your I-94 ramp cone zone update. The 210 I-94 ramp is closed. The interchange ramps will be closed to all travelers during construction, and traffic to and from Highway 210 in Fergus Falls will be detoured to the County Road 1/Tower Road. Highway 210 will remain open for travelers during construction. Traffic will shift to one side of the bridge and will be reduced to one lane in each direction. For construction updates, visit the Fergus Falls Chamber at fergusfalls.com and click on the Cone Zone. 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
5: It's 8:06. Good Wednesday morning. 61 right now. Some showers likely today with a high of 69. 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Yesterday for Tuesday, got up to 73 for the high. 1/10 of an inch of rainfall in the last 24 hours. Compared to our weather spotters around the listening area, 6 o'clock this morning, Roger and Henning reported 55 for the current temperature, 3/10 of an inch of rain, and at 6:30, John up in Pelican Rapids, 1/10 of an inch of rainfall, got up to 80 yesterday for Tuesday's high. Air quality index rated good today. Tree pollen is moderate. Grass pollen counts are high. Temperature-wise, last year comparison, June 17th, it was 81 in Fergus Falls with a low of 59. 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
0: 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The Phelps Mill Festival, one of the region's beloved arts celebrations, returns to Phelps Mill County Park on Saturday, July 11th and Sunday, July 12th. Festival hours are 9:30 to 5 Saturday and 9:30 to 4 on Sunday. The festival features more than 100 artist booths showcasing work from artists across the region. This year's centerpiece is the second annual Phelps Mill Sing-Off, a solo artist vocal competition with a $1,000 grand prize. 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The entry deadline is June 20th. A Detroit Lakes woman has been charged with burglary for breaking into her neighbor's house and assaulting her. Becker County prosecutors say that on Friday, June 12th, Detroit Lakes police were called to a house on Minnesota Avenue for a report of a domestic incident. When officers arrived, they saw 29-year-old Matrasha Sky Leg follow the victim and throw her to the ground, after which the victim threw up. Police learned that Leg became upset at the victim because she believed the neighbor was having an affair with the father of Leg's children. Leg then broke into the victim's house next door and began assaulting her. Leg made her first court appearance on Monday and has been charged with first-degree burglary and misdemeanor assault. A Lake Park woman was severely hurt in a crash with a semi Tuesday morning. State troopers say that around 8:30, a semi was heading west on Highway 10 in Lake Park Township, attempting to make a right turn. An SUV, driven by 29-year-old Joanna Shipman, was also heading west behind the semi, and the vehicles collided. She was transported to Sanford Hospital for treatment of life-threatening injuries. The 22-year-old semi-driver from Lake Park was not hurt. The Minnesota Department of Education says more than 715 summer meal sites are helping ensure children have access to nutritious food while school is out of session. Summer Food Service Coordinator Jordan Crane says kids 18 and under, along with adults with certain disabilities, can receive free breakfasts, lunches, snacks, or suppers at participating locations across the state. Most sites are open to any child in the community without registration. Families can use an online tool through the Department of Education to find the nearest meal site, check serving times, and see what meals are available this summer. I'll be back with more KBRFradio.com news after this.
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0: KBRFradio.com news continues. Minnesota originally set a goal to be 100% renewable energy efficient by the year 2040. But Tuesday, speaking at a global summit on climate change in Vienna, Austria, Governor Tim Walz announced Minnesota is ahead of schedule.
23: We followed California's lead, and we're going to reach 100% renewable. Our goal was 2040. We'll reach it by 2035. As my time, we're going to get there.
0: Walz was invited to speak at the Austrian World Summit by former California governor and actor Arnold Schwarzenegger. Minnesota landowners have an opportunity to turn farmer cropland into new forests with help from the state. The DNR is accepting applications for its field-to-forest cost-share program, which reimburses up to 75% of eligible tree planting costs. To qualify, landowners must enroll at least 3 acres and plant a variety of tree species. The effort supports Minnesota's goal of reforesting 1 million acres by 2027. DNR officials say restoring forests improves water quality, provides wildlife habitat, and helps communities better withstand drought and flooding. In some cases, participants may also qualify for an additional $500 per acre after planting is completed. More information is available on the Minnesota DNR website. Minnesota's housing market picked up steam in May after a sluggish start to the spring season. MNN's Tasha Radel has more.
2: New data shows pending sales jumped 6.8% statewide compared to a year ago. New listings also increased, rising 4.5% statewide, while closed sales posted their strongest gain of the year at 2.8%. Minnesota Realtors President Wendy Uzalak says the delayed spring market is showing renewed momentum.
3: We're all feeling pretty positive about the marketplace.
2: The statewide median home price sits at $362,500. Tasha Radel, MNN.
0: Minnesota anglers are reeling in record catches this spring. The DNR says 9 state fishing records have already been broken this year, well above the usual 5 to 7. DNR fisheries consultant Mandy Erickson calls the surge unusual, especially given the wide variety of species on the list. 7 of those records were catch and release. One standout, an 80-inch lake sturgeon, a milestone that signals the species is thriving and meeting long-term population goals. The DNR says if you think you've hooked a record fish, you can find submission details on its website. For KBRFradio.com News, I'm Derek Sidian. 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
14: Here's your forecast from News Talk 1250 KBRF. Scattered showers through the day with a high of 69. Overnight, a low of 50 with a chance of showers. By Thursday, mostly sunny with a high of 68. Northwest wind, 10 to 15 miles an hour. Friday, high of 73 with a chance for some showers. And by Saturday, sunny and 76. That's your weather from News Talk 1250 KBRF.
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2: Minnesota News Network, I'm Tasha Radel. Federal prosecutors say a coordinated effort to disrupt immigration enforcement in Minnesota has led to charges against 15 people accused of targeting officers during Operation Metro Surge. Minnesota U.S. Attorney Daniel Rosen says the defendants belong to two Minneapolis-based Antifa groups.
7: The conspiracy was not to interfere by their voice, but to do it by force. That's a crime, and it will not be tolerated.
2: A man is in custody after authorities say he was found trespassing inside an abandoned school in Pope County. Sheriff's deputies spotted a suspicious vehicle outside the former Cyrus Technology Elementary School Monday morning. Deputies assisted by drones and canine units searched the school and eventually found the suspect hiding in a small tunnel. A former K-12 school campus in Couchiching County near the Minnesota-Canada border is up for sale. The 49-acre into-school property closed in 2023 due to declining enrollment. This is MNN.
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5: It's 8:16. Good Wednesday morning. Overcast 63 right now. Not much further to go. 65. That's going to be it for the high today with some showers likely. Got the sunshine for Thursday with a high of 68. We'll be back in the mid to 70s by the weekend. Nice and sunny on Saturday with 76. 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Here's the website. When you get a minute, go check it out. See all the different things that they do for our listeners across the listening area. Brian'sLawnCare.net. Brian'sLawnCare.net. And Brian joins us this morning. We've been doing a weekly lawn tip, landscaping tip, things to think about when you're out in your yard, ways to save you a little time, maybe get better results. What do you got for us today, Brian?
9: Well, just with all the grass growing, I wanted to talk about bagging versus like side discharge or mulching back into the lawn. That's a good topic with all the growth and the flush of growth. Things are growing well with all the moisture now and the heat, and I'm sure everybody's mowing every week pretty consistently out there. So just want to talk a little on that. Mulching versus bagging. So bagging it up, obviously picking it up, taking it away. Not recommended for our cool season grasses here in Minnesota. It's best if you can leave that in the lawn. You're taking away carbohydrates, fibers, proteins, and then also that each blade is about 80% water roughly by weight. So it's good to leave that in there. Reasons to be bagging would be heavy growth. Lawn got away from you. You got like windrows or a lot of dead thatch grass on top. Then it may be a time where you got to clean it up and bag, but not recommended on a regular basis. If you do, some extra additional fertilizing would be needed to maintain that healthy turf, just because you're taking away so much organic matter and natural things that grass clippings leave.
5: Yeah, I stopped bagging last year, and I've noticed a significant difference. Plus, I'm not having to do all that work.
9: Yeah, yep. It's always a extra work getting rid of all that grass, and it doesn't burn. You can compost it, but it takes a lot longer to do on and off the baggers and stuff. So it's just highly recommended to leave it in the lawn. But again, there's times where it's too thick, too heavy, where it needs to be bagged up and taken off.
5: Got hay bales in your yard.
9: Got hay bales. Yeah, you could get the baler out there. So.
5: Well, I appreciate the affirmation, Brian. Always love the lawn tips, lawn care tips. We send our listeners to brianslawncare.net. Hope you enjoy the rest of your week, sir.
9: Sounds good. You too. Thank you.
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15: With SRN News, I'm Rich Thomason in Washington. We're learning more about the U.S.-Iran deal ahead of its signing on Friday. Under the agreement, Iran will immediately take steps to reopen the Strait of Hormuz, and it will be allowed to sell its oil without restrictions. That's according to leaked copies of the interim agreement that officials say broadly matches the actual document itself. And while the deal will boost the global economy, it will not happen overnight.
11: Oil won't simply start flowing through the Strait of Hormuz the way it did before the war. Then the strait carried a fifth of the world's crude. Now it will take time for hundreds of vessels trapped in the Persian Gulf to exit through the narrow strait. In addition, Gulf oil producers that reduced production will need time to get oil moving again.
15: Still, correspondent Andrew Stewart says that oil prices are already declining. Brent crude now below $80.

0: Trump is accusing Democrats of going back on their word. John of Water, Washington.
1: Robert White Jr. has won the Democratic primary for the District of Columbia's delegate seat in Congress. 18-term Representative Eleanor Holmes Norton is retiring. On Wall Street, the Dow futures 2 points higher. NASDAQ futures are better by 160 points. This is SRN News.
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6: 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A Cass County invasive species specialist contacted the DNR after a zebra mussel was found on a settlement sampler at the end of a private dock. Settlement samplers are solid surfaces placed in the water that citizens can regularly check for attached zebra mussels to aid in detection. 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
10: This is MNN Sports. I'm Mike Graham. The Twins scored 10 times in the first four innings. They ripped the Rangers in Texas last night 12-2. Cody Clemens and Trevor Larnach each went deep, while Josh Bell and Royce Lewis each drove home two. Twins manager Derek Shelton says starting and winning pitcher Zebby Matthews was on his game. He worked seven strong innings to notch the win.
11: You just got to give credit to Zebby. I mean, I don't know how many three ball counts he has. I know he didn't have a walk, but he did a really good job of executing, staying in the zone, and really not trying to get too cute. He just pounded the zone and went right at him.
10: The two teams are off today. The Twins will go for a three-game sweep in a daytime affair tomorrow afternoon in Arlington. The AAA Saints also had some offensive fireworks last night. They scored 13 times in the first three innings and blasted Omaha in St. Paul 21-2. Game three of their six-game sets this afternoon. And the first-place Lynx are in Los Angeles tonight, tipping off at 9. This is MNN Sports.
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4: AP Sports, I'm Geffen Coolball. Lionel Messi opened his record sixth World Cup with his first hat trick for a record-tying 16 tournament goals to lead defending champion Argentina in a 3-0 win over Algeria. Messi matched Germany's Miroslav Klose for the all-time World Cup mark. Kylian Mbappe scored a brace to pass Pele with 14 World Cup goals, powering France's 3-1 World Cup opening win over Senegal. Norway defeated Iraq 4-1. NHL John Tortorella won't return as coach of the Vegas Golden Knights after guiding them to the Stanley Cup final on an interim basis. Former 10-year NHL veteran Kyle Calder died at age 47 after an illness. And in tennis, the All England Club has announced a Wimbledon doubles wildcard invitation for sisters Serena and Venus Williams. Geffen Coolbaugh, AP Sports.
5: No game today. The Twins are taking Wednesday off because of the World Cup happening here in Arlington. With that, the series with the Rangers concludes on Thursday. Hi, this is Corey Provis. Twins and the Rangers one more time here in Texas. A Joe Ryan start on Thursday. 1 o'clock pregame, 1:35 first pitch on your home for Twins baseball.
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6: Here's your forecast from News Talk 1250 KBRF. Scattered showers through the day with a high of 69. Overnight, a low of 50 with a chance of showers. By Thursday, mostly sunny with a high of 68. Northwest wind, 10 to 15 miles an hour. Friday, high of 73 with a chance for some showers. And by Saturday, sunny and 76. That's your weather from News Talk 1250 KBRF.
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0: Good morning. I'm Jamie Dickerman with Market Update on the Red River Farm Network. Corn futures starting the day on a higher note. December corn now up for a fourth consecutive day. The markets had become oversold. Much of the bearish news had been digested. Spot July coming within a penny of filling that weekly open chart gap before recovering. Crude oil futures now having plunged close to $30 a barrel on the prospect of the U.S.-Iran peace accord have stabilized a bit here today. The 14-point Memorandum of Understanding expected to be signed in Switzerland by Friday, setting up a 60-day period of negotiations to address the nuclear issue. Weather in the U.S. remaining mostly bearish for much of the Corn Belt, with rain and moderate temperatures that look to hang around into early July. Big news, not only the previously bullish soybean oil plunging with crude oil, but soybean futures rallying as rumors of China buying interest circulating. The outlook for a Friday signing of the peace accord is possible. Opening of the Strait of Hormuz, pressuring crude and veg oils. On the other hand, rumors China was seeking U.S. soy offers for October forward boosted the lethargic bean market. And we're seeing wheat sharply higher today as well right now. Looking at numbers, we see July Minneapolis now up 7.5, 619, 3/4. September Chicago, we're up 12 now, 616 and a quarter. And July Kansas City up a dime, 643 and 3/4. July corn is up 4.5, 418 and a half. D's corn up 4.5 at 447 and a quarter. July soybeans were up 7.25 at 1137 and a quarter. November up 8, 1154 and a half. This is the Red River Farm Network.
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3: Here's your forecast from News Talk 1250 KBRF. Scattered showers through the day with a high of 69. Overnight, a low of 50 with a chance of showers. By Thursday, mostly sunny with a high of 68. Northwest wind, 10 to 15 miles an hour. Friday, high of 73 with a chance for some showers. And by Saturday, sunny and 76. That's your weather from News Talk 1250 KBRF.
4: 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Fergus Falls Livestock's next regular sale is June 16th with 300 head of mixed cows, bulls, fat cattle, and feeders expected for this sale. For more market information, call the auction at 218-998-0561. That's 998-0561.
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5: Mount McKinley, Mount Rainier, Pikes Peak. They are some of the tallest mountains in the United States. But this peak may be better known, yet most people have a hard time finding it. Today, we climb that peak for a view from the top on this edition of the American Countryside.
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5: The Harolds have farmed and ranched along the Kansas-Colorado border for over a century. In 1961, a gentleman from the National Geological Survey contacted them to take a look at their land. He was searching for the highest point in Kansas.
7: The gentleman from the Geological Survey said I had to tell him a name of something, and he said I just decided to say it was Mount Sunflower.
5: The National Geological Survey later discovered that hill was the highest point in Kansas. Ed Harold owns the highest peak. Every state has a high point, but this one seems to get a lot of fun recognition.
7: I think it's due to the reputation maybe of Kansas being flat. If you talk to most people, they're saying, man, I finally got through that monotonous Kansas. It was nothing but just flat. And then when you say, well, there's a high point in Kansas, they're going, well, I didn't see it.
5: If not for the sign, you'd think it was just another high ridge on the high plains.
7: Well, you can see all the way into Colorado, which is only a half a mile away, but most days and certainly most nights you can see Goodland, which is 30-some miles away, Burlington, which is 30-some miles away.
5: The Harolds provide free access to the point. You cross a cattle guard and then drive to the summit. You find a small picnic shelter and a nice sign proclaiming this, the tallest peak in Kansas. Ed says there are usually a few visitors every day.
7: They're called high pointers. I guess it's the mentality of the mountain climber. I'm just going to do it because it's there.
8: There's a guest register to sign. People write tall tales about their climb to the top. Some sarcastically talk of the need for supplemental oxygen.
7: It's open 365 days out of the year unless it snows.
5: Fitting for a mountain peak, even if it is just a gently sloping hill in western Kansas. Traveling the countryside at the summit of Mount Sunflower, I'm Andrew McRae.
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19: What's saliva got to do with your likeness to someone else? 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It's the 168th day of the year, and singer Barry Manilow has a birthday. From time to time, we say someone is the spitten image of a parent or sibling. What are we really saying? One theory is that spitten image is a contraction of the words spit and image. One of the earliest written references says, "He is so like his father, it's like he was spit from his mouth." But we're more convinced by another theory. It says the phrase is a distortion of the words spirit and image. He's the very spirit and image of his father. In other words, alike in both body and soul. Saliva, it turns out, has very little to do with being a spitting image. That's the Old Farmer's Almanac Radio Report. 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
20: No game today. The Twins are taking Wednesday off because of the World Cup happening here in Arlington. With that, the series with the Rangers concludes on Thursday. Hi, this is Corey Provis. Twins and the Rangers one more time here in Texas. A Joe Ryan start on Thursday. 1 o'clock pregame, 1:35 first pitch on your home for Twins baseball.
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22: Good morning and welcome to Morning Watch on this Wednesday, June 17, 2026. This is Pastor Crail Stringer, chaplain at Pioneer Care Retirement Community in Fergus Falls, Minnesota. We wish to acknowledge and honor the Anishinaabe, Assiniboine, and Dakota people, across whose ancestral homelands our radio program is being broadcast today, as well as acknowledge all our present-day Ojibwe and Dakota siblings who have and continue to care for this land and call it their home. Thanks go out to Tonsith Lutheran Church in Erhard for sponsoring today's broadcast. And thanks to all who sponsor and listen to these Morning Watch programs on KBRF AM 1250. I am sure many of you have heard that beautiful prayer by mid-20th century theologian Reinhold Niebuhr called the Serenity Prayer. I picked up a Dakota version of that prayer at a powwow, translated into English, that reads, "Creator, grant me the serenity to accept the things I cannot change, the courage to change the things I can, and the wisdom to know the difference." We ask in this prayer for the peace of mind and the courage of heart to make wise choices, choices that will promote the well-being of all our relations, so that all God's creatures might be fruitful and multiply and thrive in the shalom of beloved community. Psalm 104, verse 24, proclaims, "O Lord, how manifold are your works! In wisdom you have made them all. The earth is full of your creatures." Created as we are in God's loving image, Creator God places on humanity a special responsibility to serve and preserve the peaceful, symbiotic integrity of the biosphere, so that all creatures might thrive in beloved community. When we fail to make choices in accordance with Creator's wisdom, the Earth's biodiversity is diminished. The ecosystems upon which all life depends are compromised. The symbiotic integrity of God's garden planet is disrupted. Such insight into the very goodness of creation is what informed the indigenous Hebrew concept of dominion we find in Genesis chapter 1. An indigenous wisdom, in fact, we find all across the planet. It was through such wisdom that the Word became flesh and dwelt among us, full of grace and truth, so that every tribe and nation might finally come to appreciate why, as it says in Colossians chapter 1, God, through Christ, was pleased to reconcile to himself all things, whether on earth or in heaven, by making peace through the blood of his cross. This is a peace which Paul admitted surpasses all human understanding. And yet, as creatures made in God's image, it is a peace not so far beyond human imagining, especially when in our weakness, the Spirit intercedes on our behalf with sighs too deep for words. Jesus did say, after all, to his disciples, "The Advocate, the Holy Spirit, whom the Father will send in my name, will teach you everything and remind you of all that I have said to you. Peace I leave with you, my peace I give to you. I do not give to you as the world gives. Do not let your hearts be troubled, and do not let them be afraid." The sublime wisdom by which God the Creator brought order out of chaos and ordained all creatures to live in the very goodness of shalom is the same wisdom by which God in Christ was reconciling the world to himself and entrusting to us the message of reconciliation, the beating heart of the gospel. Paul offered such nuggets of wisdom to Christians throughout the Mediterranean who found themselves struggling to manifest the peace that Christ had left them, to share the love the Holy Spirit had poured into their hearts. After years contemplating such mysteries of faith, Paul was thoroughly convinced by the time of writing to the Romans that nothing in all creation could overcome the power of God's love, and could only exclaim, "Oh, the depth of the riches and wisdom and knowledge of God! How unsearchable are his judgments and how inscrutable his ways!" Yet, nestled in the astonishing mystery of Christ crucified and risen, was also the gift of Christ's Spirit to discern the will of God. The author of Ephesians took Paul's astonishment to the next level, proclaiming, "With all wisdom and insight, God has made known to us the mystery of his will, according to his good pleasure that he set forth in Christ, as a plan for the fullness of time to gather up all things in him, things in heaven and things on earth." This gathering up of all things is a deeply comforting, serenity-inducing revelation that conveys the heart of the gospel. Paul took solace in knowing not only how God in Christ was reconciling the world to God's self, but how God was entrusting the message of reconciliation, the beating heart of the gospel, to us. Serenity abides the one who seeks in all life's challenges opportunities to share God's steadfast love for the world in Jesus' name. This is the very peace Jesus promised to his disciples before his passion. "Peace I leave with you, my peace I give to you." Then, after his resurrection, following through on his promise by saying, "Peace be with you. As the Father has sent me, so I send you." And then breathing on them the Holy Spirit. Serenity abides the one who finds in every circumstance opportunities to share God's steadfast love in Jesus' name. Accordingly, Paul urged his faith community in Rome to live in harmony with one another. "Do not be haughty, but associate with the lowly. Do not claim to be wiser than you are. Do not repay anyone evil for evil, but take thought for what is noble in the sight of all. If it is possible, so far as it depends on you, live peaceably with all. Do not be overcome by evil, but overcome evil with good. Owe no one anything except to love one another." Niebuhr's serenity prayer comprehends all of this. "Grant me the serenity to accept the things I cannot change, courage to change the things I can, and the wisdom to know the difference. No matter the changes in our lives, no matter the evils thrust upon us, no matter how scary, unjust, or tragic our circumstances might be, the steadfast, unfailing nature of God's love offers a serenity that no changes in life can shake. What's more, becoming wise to God's steadfast love instills a certain courage to overcome evil with good, to risk loving all people and all creation, because we come to understand, as Christ certainly did, the resolve it takes to deny ourselves, to take up our cross, and follow in the way of peace." We're talking here deep irrigations of serenity, wisdom, and courage that only come from God. Christian mystics identified Jesus Christ with the wisdom of God, spoken of by ancient sages, prophets, and poets. The wisdom present with God when all things were created. In 1 Corinthians Paul referred to Jesus Christ as the power of God and the wisdom of God. John the Evangelist identified Jesus Christ as the Word through whom all things came into being, the true light which enlightens everyone, who became flesh and lived among us, full of grace and truth. I further appreciate, however, how the Dakota version of Niebuhr's Serenity Prayer is addressed to Wakantanka. As I have come to understand Lakota Sioux spirituality, Wakantanka is not a monotheistic concept, but refers to the mystical holiness or sacredness that permeates all things, living and non-living. Well-meaning missionaries from Western Europe co-opted the term Wakantanka in an effort to assimilate indigenous peoples into the predominant Christian society. Continuing to misappropriate Wakantanka as creator, great spirit, or even great mystery simply perpetuates that colonizing legacy. If God is calling Christians to an authentic, truly respectful engagement with indigenous culture and spirituality, as I believe God is, then I'd propose love incarnate as a better rendering of Wakantanka. Translating Wakantanka as love incarnate displays not only Christian hospitality to new ways of imagining Emmanuel, God with us in the world, but it also honors the ancient biblical tradition of searching out divine wisdom wherever it may be found. As Christians, love incarnate emphasizes our deepest convictions of who we know Jesus Christ to be, the incarnate one who came to be in deep solidarity with all creatures, the promised one who fulfilled God's everlasting covenant of love with the earth, the cosmic one by whom all things came into being and in whom all things hold together, the one love incarnate, who is the power of God and the wisdom of God. Serenity abides the one who apprehends what Wakantanka, this love incarnate, has done and continues to do in us and through us to promote the well-being of all our relations. Courage, likewise, must abide the one who answers God's call in every circumstance to realize the hope of a new creation. God, grant us this wisdom, this serenity, this courage to do your will, until all your children in heavenly chorus exclaim the Juneteenth gospel, free at last, free at last, and all your creatures be free at last to thrive in the shalom of beloved community. Amen.
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0: Here's your forecast from News Talk 1250 KBRF. Scattered showers through the day with a high of 69. Overnight, a low of 50 with a chance of showers. By Thursday, mostly sunny with a high of 68. Northwest wind, 10 to 15 miles an hour. Friday, high of 73 with a chance for some showers. And by Saturday, sunny and 76. That's your weather from News Talk 1250 KBRF.
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2: Breaking news this hour from Town Hall. I'm Rich Thomason. Americans opened their wallets a bit wider in May. The government reports that retail sales rose a healthy 0.9% last month as the weather warmed and gas prices began to moderate. Some American backers of Israel are dismayed over President Trump's rebuke of Prime Minister Netanyahu over Israel's attacks on Iranian proxy Hezbollah in Lebanon.
3: It's extraordinarily strong language from Donald Trump. These are his most outspoken comments of the kind to date. And they reveal the extent of his frustration, I think, with Benjamin Netanyahu and his concern that an agreement with Iran could easily be derailed by what's happening in Lebanon. There is thought to be real anger, certainly real frustration in the White House about the way that Benjamin Netanyahu has handled the conflict in Lebanon against Hezbollah.
2: The BBC's David Willis, the U.S.-Iran deal to be signed Friday in Geneva. Lack of details has some members of Congress demanding more information about the agreement. More primaries in the books. In Georgia, Trump-endorsed Republican Congressman Mike Collins will face Democratic Senator John Ossoff in the fall. Rick Jackson wins the Georgia GOP gubernatorial runoff. In Alabama, Congressman Barry Moore, backed by President Trump, wins the U.S. Senate GOP runoff. 15 people face charges accused of interfering with the enforcement of federal immigration law in Minnesota. Among other things, they're accused of shadowing ICE agents.
4: Such stalking and other direct actions against law enforcement are criminal, they're un-American, and they'll be met with swift justice. That's why we're here today.
2: Minnesota U.S. Attorney Daniel Rosen. Watching Wall Street this morning, the Dow is up 188 points on the NASDAQ, trading 9 points in the red. More on these stories, townhall.com.
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2: In a showdown between a pleasure yacht and a warship, who do you think wins? Well, in this case, thankfully, the showdown was averted.
7: The British military says it is investigating after a private yacht reported being fired at by a Russian warship outside UK territorial waters. Russia's defense ministry says their crew tried to contact the yacht when it was seen sailing on what they say was a dangerous course near the ship, launching flares, issuing sound signals, and says when the yacht did not respond, their crew then fired warning shots with small arms. The BBC reported that the yacht, which has no motor, had drifted towards the Russian vessel in foggy conditions. No damage or injuries were reported. I'm Lisa Dwyer.
2: The UN Secretary General is visiting Haiti as the number of people left homeless by gang violence surges to 1.5 million. An estimated 2,300 people have been killed across Haiti so far this year. Townhall.com. It is a mixed bag of news regarding America's infant death rate.
8: Infant mortality in the U.S. dropping to a new all-time low last year to below 5.4 deaths per 1,000 live births. That's considered a significant decline from about 5.5 in 2024 and 5.6 per 1,000 live births in the two preceding years, translating to hundreds of fewer infant deaths per year. The CDC posted the data in late May, but Tuesday issued an in-depth analysis. While the U.S. rate has gone down over the decades, it has remained higher than other high-income countries. I'm Julie Walker.
2: Ever since Kevin Warsh was nominated to lead the Federal Reserve, one question has remained. Will he seek to hike interest rates to tame inflation, or will he cut rates, as President Trump has demanded? Today, he could provide the first hints of an answer. He'll oversee his first Fed policy meeting as chair. More on these stories.
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10: It always seems to happen at the worst time. A fender bender on a busy morning. A hailstorm right before vacation. 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
11: This is M&M Sports. I'm Mike Graham. The Twins scored 10 times in the first four innings. They ripped the Rangers in Texas last night 12-2. Cody Clemens and Trevor Larnach each went deep, while Josh Bell and Royce Lewis each drove home two. Twins manager Derek Shelton says starting and winning pitcher Zebby Matthews was on his game. He worked seven strong innings to notch the win.
12: You just got to give credit to Zebby. I mean, I don't know how many three ball counts he has. I know he didn't have a walk, but he did a really good job of executing, staying in the zone, and really not trying to get too cute. He just pounded the zone and went right at him.
11: The two teams are off today. The Twins will go for a three-game sweep in a daytime affair tomorrow afternoon in Arlington. The AAA Saints also had some offensive fireworks last night. They scored 13 times in the first three innings and blasted Omaha in St. Paul 21-2. Game three of their six-game sets this afternoon. And the first-place Lynx are in Los Angeles tonight, tipping off at 9. This is M&N Sports.
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16: No game today. The Twins are taking Wednesday off because of the World Cup happening here in Arlington. With that, the series with the Rangers concludes on Thursday. Hi, this is Corey Provis. Twins and the Rangers one more time here in Texas. A Joe Ryan start on Thursday. 1 o'clock pregame, 1:35 first pitch on your home for Twins baseball.
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2: Good Wednesday morning, as we have, 10 after 9, and currently sitting in at 63. How's it going, Mary?
3: Oh, there. Now I have my mic on. Oh, boy. I was just looking up some information on the Fargo Red River Valley Fair, because I saw that Chris Tongseth will be singing, and I was trying to find the date. I wonder if... Is it Sunday, July 12th? I am not exactly sure on the date. We got to find that, because I think there is a faith night that I think he is a part of. So I'm not exactly sure. I'm having trouble finding the date. Maybe you can do that while we're talking here. But I was excited to hear that he'll be part of the West Fargo Fair, which is in mid-July. So we'll get the details on that for you. And performing at the Lights on Saturday, June 27th, opening for Brantley Gilbert. And when we talked with Chris, when we presented him with that check a week or so ago, he also let us know that he will be opening for Switchfoot. Now, I don't know exactly where that concert is, but just to tell you that he's starting to open for some pretty big names. So that is really... That's a cool deal for Chris and everybody who is still so high on Chris Tongseth and watching him, do well and move forward in his music career.
2: Yeah, I'm
3: which is exactly what we hoped he would do.
2: Oh yeah,
3: and knew he would do. So yeah, it's hard to find the date, isn't it?
2: Faith and Family Night is July 12th, but I did a quick look on it. I don't know if they've got him posted yet.
3: Yeah, I think so, because I think that's the night that Ann Wilson.
2: Yep.
3: And I believe he is the same evening. So,
2: Ed Wilson and Matt Meyer.
3: So, I would say that is the date, because I know it's the Faith and Family Night.
2: Oh, so July 12th.
3: So July 12th. So, and I think tickets are available for that already.
2: Yep.
3: So, so lots of places that you can see and hear Chris, if you haven't had enough. And if you haven't heard his fully mixed version Lonely Road, you got to take a listen. It sounds just bigger, fuller. I loved his just acoustic version, too. But this
2: is awesome.
3: Yeah, it really sounds great. His very first single. Isn't that cool?
2: Yeah. And I thought Pat and everybody from American Mojo did a great job backing him up. And it was good to hear. That was kind of like the first version of it you could hear with, like, you know, a good band behind them,
3: right?
2: And then it's, you know, polished up and available. I get mine on Amazon Music. I've got to see if I gotta find my old iPod to see if I can get it on iTunes. Jen's like, well, you've already got it on Amazon Music.
3: Is there such a thing as iTunes anymore?
2: Yeah,
3: really?
2: And it's Jen's like, well, you've already got it for free on there. I'm like, yes, but I want to pay for it and support him.
3: I know, absolutely.
2: So it's like, I'll pay the $2-3 or $15 bucks, whatever
3: it costs. Yeah. So anyway, but you know, Switchfoot, pretty big, widely known band across the country. And Brantley Gilbert, of course, on the country side of thing, very well known. So he's going to get some more looks at these places that are relatively close. I don't know where the Switchfoot concert is, but I think he was just getting the details on that when we spoke with him.
2: But, I mean, West Fargo's where the Lights is. West Fargo's where the Red River Valley Fair is. So, it's hour drive up 94.
3: I know. Easy, yeah. And, and tickets to concerts at the Red River Valley Fair, I think, are pretty affordable, too. So, hopefully he has a really big following that's going to go to, and I would love to be there on Faith and Family Night anyway.
2: Yeah.
3: I think it's going to be a lot of great concerts. So it'd be fun to know how many songs he'll be singing at that event. So, yeah, looking forward to all the fun things that he's got in store for him. So just want to keep people up to speed on all things Chris Tungseth. If you probably were following his Facebook page and his American Idol page, and there's something to read, like, I mean, as I scroll through my thing, about every third story is something Chris Tungseth. So that's been kind of fun to just watch where he's going and what he's up to. All right. Well, let's see. In the news, Iran declared that Israeli troops must leave Lebanon. Remember, we said yesterday Israel said, nope, we're going to leave the troops on the ground. Anyway, of course, Iran declared that is not going to happen under the new U.S.-Iran memo of understanding set for signing on Friday. Israeli officials, however, said forces will remain in southern Lebanon. National Security Minister said that Trump's agreement does not bind the U.S. and the Iran plan to sign the accord, beginning a 60-day negotiation period on nuclear and regional issues. So while they're going to sign something on Friday, the whole deal is not super complete. It's certainly a step in the right direction, and it's opening the Strait of Hormuz, which is already making the price of oil has gone down. The price stock gas, market has gone crazy. If you can't look at those things and see that as a positive, then you're just not looking at the numbers, and you just have your head in the sand and just don't want to believe in anything that Donald Trump is able to achieve.
2: Yeah.
3: You know, and now they're having a hissy fit over the reflecting pool because it's got algae. Oh, my goodness. Not exactly a presidential problem.
2: Throw some chlorine drops in it.
3: And that's exactly what they're doing. It's going to be cleaned up. Relax. It's just like the other side gets up in the morning and says, there's got to be something we can go after him for today. Oh, great. The reflecting pool has algae. That'll be our protest today. Bigger fish to fry here, folks. He's trying to clean up D.C., trying to make it look nice as we celebrate the 250th birthday of this great country. And, we hear all these other people who, the Rosie O'Donnells, I'm moving out of the country. Couldn't wait for her to get out.
2: Didn't she get kicked out of Ireland and had to come back?
3: Well, she's not back in the U.S., I don't think. Unless that's happened recently. You might be right. I don't know.
2: I thought she got kicked out of Ireland, which made it funny.
3: Oh, okay. Well, she certainly is still complaining about the United States, so I don't know if she's back here or not, but someone needs to silence her as well. The FBI says it stopped an alleged plan to attack Sunday's UFC Freedom 250 event at the White House. Court records describe a scheme involving explosive drones. I think that's really frightening. Also, snipers aimed at senior officials and wealthy guests. So that could have been just a terrible situation. Five suspects face conspiracy to commit murder charges. Officials say the group discussed the plan through TikTok and Signal, calling themselves Vanguard of the Old. And as I understand it, there are still some people that they believe might be involved that they do not have in custody, but five suspects do face criminal charges here. But just think how awful that would have been.
2: Yeah.
3: Let's see. The Trump administration has moved major education department responsibilities to other federal agencies, advancing its plan to scale back the department. The Department of Justice will now enforce civil rights in education, while the Department of Health and Human Services will oversee special education. And advocates warned the shift could disrupt services for millions of vulnerable students. And I don't know if you've heard of the brand Yum Brands, but they're the ones that own Pizza Hut.
2: Yeah, Pizza Hut, Taco Bell, I think Pepsi.
3: Okay, I'm not exactly sure, but they're big.
2: Yeah.
3: Anyway, they will sell its Pizza Hut chain for $2.7 billion. The company said long-range capital will purchase Pizza Hut excluding its mainland China operations, for about $1.5 billion. Yum China Holdings Incorporated will acquire the China business for roughly $1.2 billion. Yum, which also owns, here we go, KFC and Taco Bell, plans to focus on stronger brands after Pizza Hut's U.S. sales dropped 8.2% last year. You know, it's been how many years since we had Pizza Hut? It's been many years since.
2: Many, many years.
3: Pizza Hut.
2: I miss Pizza Hut. I liked Pizza Hut.
3: You sound like so many people I've talked to. They're like, oh, I like the red and white checkered tablecloths and the salad bar and the.
2: To me, it was the thin crust meat lovers.
3: Oh, okay.
2: Loved it.
3: Okay. But, you know, I mean, how hard to stay in the pizza business when everybody's doing it and everybody does it pretty well.
2: And one of the things I was reading about the sale was that they're up against DoorDash. It used to be back in the day, if you wanted something delivered, basically it was pizza. That was your choice.
3: Right.
2: Now DoorDash can get you anything you want. You want Chipotle, you want Taco Bell, you want Hardee's, you want McDonald's, you want Arby's. Come on down.
3: Yeah, and you know, it's not only

0: they just don't do it any other way. Honestly, for me to sit down, and I suppose once you sit down and do it, get an order in, once you know how to do it, then the next time it's easier and easier and easier. I'm just one of those, ugh, I don't want to.
1: What I'll do is say if I want Hardee's or if I want Taco Bell, I will order it in the app, pay for it in the app, give it about 10 minutes, and then run over and grab it. And it's ready. It's sitting there for me.
0: Okay.
1: Boom. In, out. Gone.
0: I do that with Chipotle.
1: Chipotle, yeah,
0: because there's usually a line there.
1: Yeah.
0: And so it's great to order online. And it's always there waiting and ready.
1: Yeah.
0: So that's a good deal. But I don't know. I feel like I can't have one more password that I have to remember.
1: That needs to change every 30 days.
0: Oh, my gosh. So I just want to go to the store and get what I want. And then the other thing is, when you do that, a lot of times they don't have what you want. So then they substitute, or they try to substitute. And you don't always get all the things that you ordered.
1: No.
0: And I don't know. It's just easier to walk into Service Food and
1: they didn't have Diet Cokes. We got you Diet Right.
0: I know. I don't know. I think, I suppose, I would get used to it, but the first few times I would sit down, it would actually take me longer to get an account and put all the stuff in my cart and do the thing than it would to actually physically go to the store.
1: Yeah.
0: Now, I realize next time it will be easier, and pretty soon I know people, that's the only way they get their groceries. They get an order every, let's say, Sunday. I know other people who will go for pickup on Sundays. After church, they've made the menu for the week, and they have all their groceries, and they go and, you know.
1: That's a level of organization I can't understand.
0: Same. I'm like shop-by-the-meal shopper, so that kind of stuff, just old dog, new tricks. I'm kind of done learning.
1: I always kind of go on kind of sporadic, like, especially the week it's just Jen and I. We'll just go, let's go get this. Like, last night, I decided I wanted to make hot honey party ribs. So it's like,
0: ooh, yum. That sounds good.
1: Get ready
0: good.
1: Done. They cook faster than regular ribs. And so it's like, okay, run to Service, get some ribs, run to Premier, grab some hot honey, and head home, slice them up, dice them up, put them in there. And, you know, but it was one of those things I decided that afternoon.
0: Yeah. We had one of those funny meals last night. Like, you know, well, we got a little of this. We could eat this up. There's one brat, there's one potato, and we put together this weird combination of stuff. But, you know,
1: that's what I do.
0: It was dinner, yeah. And our plan was meatloaf, and neither one of us got home in time to make the meatloaf, and we just didn't feel like waiting, you know, eating so late. So we just threw this weird meal together.
1: Now, and what?
0: We do that fairly often.
1: Now, what Jen does with meatloaf to make it cook faster is she puts it in cupcake cups.
0: Oh, good idea.
1: So you put it in the little cupcake tin, and so
0: yeah.
1: You basically
0: so you
1: have
0: individuals.
1: Individuals, yeah. And it cooks faster. It's cooked. I mean, that's one problem with meatloaf. You're sitting there going, that middle's not done, but man, we're burning on the outside.
0: That's a great
1: so
0: idea.
1: So she's always done that, and it's always worked.
0: Oh, I like that idea. See, had we known that last night, we probably could have had our...
1: Well, there you go.
0: Both of us kind of had a hankering for
1: the meatloaf.
0: Yeah. So we were going to do that, and it didn't happen last night. So who knows? Maybe tonight. But I think, you know, what, like you say, when it's just you and Jen, just John and I, we can survive on some pretty weird stuff, you know. And we probably had some leftovers from the weekend. And
1: if Jen's gone, I always say Dave reverts back to Feral Dave days, where he just grabs random stuff in the cupboard and makes it, like chili pizza, put a can of Hormel on Jack's pizza.
0: Okay, that sounds terrible.
1: And I'll just grab random ingredients and make stir fry out of it. As long as I got rice, we can just throw all this stuff in and boom.
0: Yeah,
1: that's
0: well.
1: Neat.
0: That's a great way to do it, and it's a good way to use stuff up, too, which is feels like we're always doing. All right. Well, when we come back, we're going to talk about, you may have heard this story, an Arizona woman. She was arrested for speeding, and she didn't have a very good reason. It was to catch her favorite TV program.
1: I need to watch Love Island.
0: I know. And
1: it's not even a good one.
0: And it's streaming. You can go watch it anytime. Anyway, we'll tell you about her. And a hero dog saves a neighbor's life.

0: sharp hearing. So we'll tell you about those stories when we come back on Morning Talk.
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8: 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The Twins are taking Wednesday off because of the World Cup happening here in Arlington. With that, the series with the Rangers concludes on Thursday. Hi, this is Corey Provis. 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A Joe Ryan start on Thursday. 1 o'clock pregame, 1:35 first pitch on your home for Twins baseball.
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9: Good morning. I'm Jamie Dickerman with a market update on the Red River Farm Network. Grain starting the day trading higher. AgMarket.net's Tyler Hsiao says the Chinese buying rumors continue to push that market.
10: You know, we've been getting a few rumors that China's been in sniffing around for some soybeans, and even hearing some rumors that maybe they're looking at some Chicago wheat. You know, haven't seen anything actual confirmation. This morning we did get a USDA export sales report of 372,000 metric tons of soybeans to unknown destinations. So I think, with what we've heard the last few days, coupled with a confirmation of some sales to unknown, that's the marketplace kind of maybe thinking that the China business is starting to pick up. A lot of that business, is for new crop. So that's why you're seeing kind of the November contract lead the way. But, you know, that was really the catalyst. One of the catalysts that led to the big sell-off there in mid-May was just this idea that, you know, there was some hope that China was going to come in and start buying some U.S. commodities, and we just hadn't seen it. And it's kind of like some major players threw in the towel.
9: Cattle market starting the day a bit lower.
10: This is on the back of a $6 move higher in feeder cattle yesterday, and $5 move higher in fat cattle. You just got cash leading the way. Same story, really. Seems like every time I get to speak with you guys for the last few years, it's just this cash market doesn't want to break. We got choice boxes pushing up over $400 again. So there's still good demand, and there still aren't enough cattle.
9: AgMarket.net's Tyler Hsiao. 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
9: Minneapolis wheat July is up 8 3/4 right now. It's 6:21. We have Chicago, September up 9 3/4 at 6:14. And July, Kansas City up 10 1/2 now, 6:44 1/4. July corn is up 4, 4:17 1/2. July soybeans were up 4 1/2, 11:34 1/2. Looking at the livestock market, June live cattle is right now up 55, 255.85. We have the August feeders down 12 at 366.80. July lean hogs were up 17 now at 94.95. 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
8: 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The Twins are taking Wednesday off because of the World Cup happening here in Arlington. With that, the series with the Rangers concludes on Thursday. Hi, this is Corey Provis. Twins and the Rangers one more time here in Texas. A Joe Ryan start on Thursday. 1 o'clock pregame, 1:35 first pitch on your home for Twins baseball.
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9: 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We'll see that into tonight. 50 for our low tonight. 68, mostly sunny tomorrow. A little bit of showers possible Thursday, Friday, Saturday looking good. And then a little bit of rain possible on a Sunday. 74 for Sunday's high. Right now, Fergus Falls, mostly cloudy, 63, winds fairly calm. 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Mary, I have to laugh when I look at, I mean, you've been in this business for a long time. You've seen a lot of weather forecasts written, right?
0: Right.
9: A chance of showers before 10 a.m., then a chance of showers and thunderstorms between 10 a.m. and 2 p.m., then a chance of a thunderstorm after 2 p.m.
0: How about chance of thunderstorms off and on throughout the day?
9: Exactly. I mean, it's just like from here to here.
0: I read that forecast earlier, too, and I'm like, no, I just said, you know, just have an umbrella, expect a shower off and on. We did, it felt like some nice rain during the night, at least where we were.
9: Yeah, we got a little bit of rain.
0: Yeah, not much though, huh?
9: No.
0: Okay. Well, it was exactly what I wish for at night: thunder, lightning, and rain. No big wind. No, you know.
9: I'm okay with a little thunder and lightning. Just don't go severe, especially in the middle of the night.
0: I hate crawling
9: out at 1 o'clock in the morning.
0: I don't blame you. I just hate that severe weather any time of day or night. Anyway, we had a couple of people listening this morning that gave us the goods on Chris Tungseth. It says this, a star from a hit national television talent show is coming to the Red River Valley Fair. From American Idol, Chris Tungseth is going to be with us, the founder and president of the Pulse Evangelism said. Appearing in the show's 24th season, Tungseth is a Fergus Falls native. Of course, we know that. Joining him and Hall are singers Ann Wilson and Matt Mayer on Faith and Family Night,
9: 12th.
0: On the 12th, beginning at 6:30.
9: Nice.
0: So thank you for those details. We've already got, always got somebody who has our back and can tell us what's going on.
9: Because people who listen know that we truly have no idea what's going on.
0: Absolutely. I think they've learned that from us over all these years.
9: Hey, one thing I do want to give a shout out, happy anniversary to my folks. Yesterday was their anniversary.
0: Okay, so happy anniversary. I think now if I'm right on the date, and I'm glad you said that because I have to send a happy birthday or a happy anniversary text, my oldest grandson and his wife celebrate their third anniversary today.
9: Excellent.
0: Third year, three kids, two and under.
9: They're busy.
0: Oh, my goodness. We had them on Sunday. And let me tell you, and they handle things so well because they've got a new set of twins that are 2 months old. And they've got them eating at the same time, pretty much sleeping at the same time. So they got, you know, I'm sure it's chaos at home, but
9: at least it's twins, so they're the same age. So it's not like spiced out like if you had like three under. Oh, wow. That'd be.
0: Yeah. And then the oldest has just turned two. So, yeah, lots of diapers at their house. But so it was fun for us to be part of the chaos for the day. And I'm sure it was nice for them to hand a baby off here and hand a baby off here. And
9: you get a baby.
0: Somebody,
9: you get a baby.
0: You get a baby.
9: Get a
0: and you chase the 2 year old. Yeah. So anyway, yeah. And in fact, I thought, well, it must be their fourth anniversary. You can't have three kids and three. Yep. They did. So. Anyway.
9: Well, I mean, twins, you're not going to have two at
0: right,
9: once.
0: Right, exactly. So, anyway, okay, so the Arizona woman, she was arrested June 9th after the Highway Patrol checked her driving 108 miles per hour, far exceeding the 65-mile-an-hour speed limit. The driver stated she was trying to get home fast to be able to watch the reality TV show Love Island. Officials reported authorities charged her with criminal speed and reckless driving while her vehicle was impounded for 20 days in what patrol officers called car jail. The dating competition show streams six nights weekly at 9 p.m. on Peacock, featuring singles competing in a tropical villa for a $100,000 prize. Okay, so had this been American Idol and Chris was going to be singing, I could see myself speeding just a little bit to get home. Because I don't have the ability to record it and watch it back. And I wanted to watch it as it happened on the show,
9: yep,
0: not the next day on social media. So I could see myself speeding a bit, perhaps not that much. Anyway, pretty good bet she missed the show altogether, so
18: again, like you said, it's streaming, and it's a stupid show.
0: Yes.
18: I've only seen promos for it, and I feel dumber having watched the promo.
0: I know it. And in fact, don't you, more often than not, you see a promo for an upcoming show, and you think, who watches that stuff?
18: Apparently this lady.
0: Someone does. Oh, my goodness. Well, I had never in my life watched American Idol before, Chris.
18: I watched season one and bits of season two and three, and that was it. And then
0: that was back in the days when, like, you and I could have gotten there.
18: William Hung was famous
0: and sang terrible.
18: Yeah,
0: but we were there.
18: Yeah.
0: Now they have to go through, you know, lots.
18: There's a lot of vetting.
0: Lots of vetting before they pick the people who actually show up. That's still so hard to believe, isn't it? That he went so far. It's just such a cool deal. Okay, I told you I was going to tell you a good story about a hero dog. Lily Ann, a four-year-old dog in western Wisconsin, helped save her neighbor's life by alerting the owners, Robert and Karen, to a distress call. The small dog began scratching persistently at the front door while the couple watched television, displaying really unusual behavior for the dog. When Robert investigated, Lily Ann led him down the hallway to a neighbor who had fallen and sustained injuries. The neighbor had been calling for help repeatedly, but only Lily Ann's exceptional hearing detected her crying. The couple called an ambulance and the neighbor received medical treatment at the hospital. Dogs can hear high frequency sounds. And about 8,000, I don't know what HZ stands for.
18: Hertz.
0: So I thought it was a version like megahertz.
18: Well,
0: whatever.
18: That'd be HRMZ.
0: Yeah. Okay. So 8,000 hertz compared to humans at 2,000 hertz. So all of the dogs we've had, we knew from the start that there was something special about Lily Ann. The couple considers their perceptive pet a true hero. Yep. So. Could have saved that one for the feel-good. That's a pretty good feel-good story.
18: Yeah, so 8,000 would be 8 kilohertz.
0: Okay. Yeah, so I knew there was kilohertz and megahertz and how those all go, but 8,000 versus 2,000 dogs to humans.
18: Mm-hmm.
0: Wow, they got good ears.
18: By the way, KBRF broadcasts at 5,000 kilohertz.
0: Okay.
18: Or 5,000 watts.
0: Watts. Okay, yep. So watts different, though,
18: yep,
0: than hertz.
18: Yep.
0: Well, it's a good thing I'm not an audio engineer, that's for sure. Okay, so I hate headlines like this, but I feel like we got to talk about it. A study reveals that 30% of us cannot recall their last minute of true happiness. Now, if that's you, I'm sorry, I don't even believe it.
18: My last minute of true happiness was eating hot honey party ribs last night.
0: I know. I had Chipotle yesterday, and I had hot honey chicken on there. So that was one moment of happiness. Do you know what? I mean, really, honestly, it's not like winning $1,000. It could be something as easy as, here's what I look forward to every night. When we get home from work, we sit at the counter together, and we just visit. The TV isn't on. We don't have our phones. We're just visiting, and we look forward to that. Sometimes we text each other. I know it sounds gaggy, but, you know, like, well, see you at the counter kind of thing, you know, when the day is nearing the end. And we just love that time to just, the two of us hang out. And for me, that's true happiness.
18: Yeah.
0: Because it's contentment. It's something we look forward to every day. And it may be uninteresting conversation, but it's uninterrupted time with someone you love. And I think, gosh, that's a pretty good, that's a moment of happiness.
18: Yeah.
0: So I think sometimes what happens is we see so much unhappiness, especially from news outlets.
18: Yeah.
0: And they're telling us that it is doom and gloom. And you are being told multiple times every day that you are unhappy. This is a terrible place. We're in an awful country and things are going badly. Boy, don't believe the noise. Take a look at your day. I think everyone can discover a true moment of happiness in every single day.
18: One thing I like is right now the World Cup is going on, which means there's a lot of tourists coming in from other countries. And I get such a kick out of seeing our country through their eyes. Holy cow, look at this pop. wow, check out this food. Hey, check out these guys. These guys are great.
0: Isn't it wonderful?
18: Yeah.
0: They love this country.
18: Exactly.
0: In fact, there was a place in Boston. They were at a tap room at, like, Sam Adams.
18: Sam Adams,
0: it?
18: Yep.
0: And they drank them out of beer.
18: Yep.
0: I mean, gonzo.
18: Yeah, the Scottish Tartan Army.
0: Oh, my goodness. But these people are coming in from all over the world, and they are loving our food. They're yep. loving our shopping. They love the United States. And I'm like, wow, if some of the people who would live here could show that kind of love for our country.
18: Yep.
0: And not that everyone doesn't, because we all know plenty of people who are super red, white, and blue, and, you know, so patriotic. But there's so many people, and I think we're just being told over and over and over again what mayhem we live in and what horrible. And there are things absolutely that are going on that we thought we would never see in our lifetime, and
18: yeah.
0: things that are sad and things that are frustrating. But you can't tell me that if you look hard enough, there isn't a moment of happiness in every single day for you. At least there should be. And maybe you have to dig for it. Maybe you have to be conscious and say, okay, what's my moment of happiness today? And mine is super boring. Go home and sit at the counter with my husband. I know I sound like, wow, if that's what you look, but I do.
18: Yeah.
0: You know, and I think if we're not looking for something grand, we're just looking for a moment of happiness, I think we've all got them. So search them out. I don't believe headlines like that. So there. Recall your last moment of happiness. You know what? It's right here, too.
18: Coffee.
0: That's when I get up and we walk at 5:45 in the morning, and we always have a cup of coffee with us. The first drink out of that cup of coffee as we walk.
18: Feels good.
0: Moment of happiness. Mm. Yeah. So I've already had my moment today, and I'm going to stay tuned for a few more. And I hope that everybody within the sound of my voice will dig up something happy today. Okay. Here is a guy. He is a VHS enthusiast.
18: Oh, poor guy.
0: So he's got all these VHS tapes. He has gained TikTok attention for converting his unused bedroom closet into a fully functional miniature Blockbuster store. Oh, boy.
18: I guess, is that the male version of a cat lady?
0: Maybe. Collecting VHS? That's very possible. Okay, so let's go on. The project began when he discovered two Ace Ventura films at a thrift shop for 99 cents each.
18: That's too much for those movies.
0: Whew, yeah. Those movies helped shape my sense of humor as a kid.
18: That explains a lot.
0: Got a weird sense of humor then. And I remember watching them over and over and over again and laughing every single time. He tells People magazine, finding a $15 VCR moment later confirmed his collecting journey had begun. The closet features authentic Blockbuster yellow walls, blue carpeting, shelving, a quick drop return slot, a snack rack, and hidden television with VCR. His favorite detail is a concealed switch behind Batman Returns that activates the light-up Blockbuster sign. The collection now contains approximately 250 VHS tapes, with a total investment exceeding $2,000, including construction materials and collectibles. So I don't know who goes to his house. Seems a little creepy to go to his house and go into his bedroom closet to rent a VHS, which, of course, I would have nothing to watch it on.
18: It's kind of funny because you look at, like, our generation. We had VHS, and then
0: yeah.
18: we went to DVD. And I remember I rented a DVD, and I was on my way back to, I want to say, it was still More 4 at the time.
0: Oh, boy, that was a while ago, huh?
18: Because they had video rental there.
0: I do remember that.
18: And one of my buddies says, hey, did you make sure you rewound it? And I'm like, it's a DVD.
0: It's a DVD.
18: They don't do that anymore.
0: Remember the sign? Remember the sticker on there?
18: Oh, yeah. Please be kind. Rewind.
0: Yeah. Be kind. Please rewind. Oh, my goodness. Does that seem like just 100 years ago?
18: Oh, yeah. But I remember going down to Riverfront Video,
0: yeah.
18: Scogan's Video.
0: Yes.
18: Good
0: yeah.
18: times.
0: Well, anyway, we're going to talk a little bit about that, you know, how they celebrate in New York, which is ridiculous.
18: Ticker tape?
0: No, but all the the people who are knucklehead and start ruin thing, you know, ruining things. Yeah. Anyway, French Montana, I wasn't familiar with him, but he's a singer. Didn't know that. Yeah. Anyway, he helped launch a GoFundMe campaign that raised over $36,000 for a New York cabbie, a taxi driver. The Knicks fans damaged his cab during the celebration. He said he just stood by and watched and couldn't believe it. Fans jumping on his yellow taxi, entering the vehicle while he just stood outside in disbelief. Anyway, they ruined his cab, and a singer saw what was going on, and he said, you know what, I'm going to launch a GoFundMe campaign.
18: Well,
0: right
18: nice.
0: Away, raised $36,000 for this guy to fix his cab, so he's back in business. So,
18: but I still don't understand that. Hey, we won a championship. Let's destroy things.
0: I don't get it either. It's just it's what they do. And I think, is there a parade today?
18: I think so.
0: I think so, too. So likely there will be a few more fires and, you know, some more mayhem going on in the city of New York. Okay, here is the craziest story ever. What are the chances? Kansas City resident Rita Taylor discovered an extraordinary coincidence during what seemed like a routine evening at home. Her boyfriend noticed a handmade blanket and immediately recognized it as his own childhood treasure.
18: Whoa.
0: He stopped in his tracks and said, "Hey, where did you get that blanket?" She recalls, initially she dismissed it as a joke, but the 28-year-old mother explains everyone grew silent as he described very specific stitching details his mother had created when he was an infant. Years earlier, Taylor's mother had unknowingly purchased the blanket at a garage sale. The boyfriend's mother had donated it and never expected to see it again. Today, the married couple's son sleeps with the very same blanket nightly, creating
18: nice.
0: A three-generation connection.
18: Yeah.
0: What are the chances? And that you would recognize it and be able to describe the stitching, and that's pretty cool.
18: Yeah.
0: Yeah. Oh, boy. Let's see what else we have for you. I went for something really happy to... goofy. I don't know. Have you seen the Obama Presidential Library?
18: No.
0: It's the weirdest looking building.
18: Really?
0: You gotta look. It's super weird looking. But anyway, it's supposedly, guessing what he wanted. Anyway, it is opening, I think, this coming Thursday with an invitation-only event that starts at 11 o'clock in the morning. Springsteen, of course, is going to be front and center. Stevie Wonder, Jennifer Hudson, Christina Aguilera, Got the Edge, U2, Eddie Vedder, Mark Anthony.
18: Wow, that's... they don't believe it.
0: Isn't it weird looking?
18: Yeah.
0: It's like this big silver box.
18: Monolith. It's
0: pretty weird looking.
18: It's like there's two windows.
0: Yeah, it's really weird looking. It looks like... somebody designed it in the dark or something. I don't know.
18: It looks like a kid put Legos together.
0: It's very, very futuristic, I would say.
18: I wouldn't even say futuristic.
0: Maybe not even futuristic. Just
18: the opposite of futuristic.
0: Yeah, I don't know. It's very strange looking. So, but anyway, I guess every president gets to make it what they want to make it. So
18: yeah, it's opening on Juneteenth.
0: Of course it is. Yeah. Did you see, though, that Juneteenth, just as a heads up, banks are closed. A lot of places are closed. Where was I yesterday? Government services office closed on Juneteenth. So just giving you the heads up.
18: Government offices,
0: Friday, right.
18: It's a federal.
0: It is a federal holiday. So just, I don't always think of that, you know, because it's only been for, what, a few years it's been a federal holiday. So just a heads up, if you need some cash at the bank before the weekend, Friday not going to be the day you can go there. So,
18: well, ATM.
0: I guess.
18: Your ATM will be open.
0: Yeah. But if you want to do some banking, you know. Anyway, I think it's always good to be reminded of closures that you don't always anticipate. But anyway, all right, that's going to wrap up Wednesday already. Oh, my goodness.
18: Wow.
0: Where did the days go? Yeah.
18: We're flying.
0: All right. I'm going to be out tomorrow, but I will be back in next week, and then you are out.
18: Yes.
0: Okay, so it will be Derek and I next week, I believe. Yep. So anyway, so that's kind of it for me for the week, I guess, since I'll miss tomorrow. So I'll wish everybody a great weekend. And thank you for joining us. 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Have a great day.

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6: No game today. The Twins are taking Wednesday off because of the World Cup happening here in Arlington. With that, the series with the Rangers concludes on Thursday. Hi, this is Corey Provis. Twins and the Rangers one more time here in Texas. 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
8: News this hour from Town Hall. I'm Rich Thomason. The Trump team is facing pressure from Congress to release details of the U.S.-Iran deal and be signed on Friday in Geneva. The bottom line, though, according to the president, is that Iran will never have a nuclear weapon. Mr. Trump says that's just about 100% of what he sought in the deal. President Trump is venting. He's voicing frustration over Israel's attacks on Iranian-backed Hezbollah in Lebanon.
9: Now, I'm not happy with the way Israel has handled themselves with Lebanon and with Hezbollah. They should have been able to do the job faster. It just goes on forever. And when that happens, it throws a negative light on the big deal, and that's the deal with Iran.
8: President's remarks cause for concern among some Israeli supporters, both here in the U.S. and abroad. Although November is still a long way off in the world of politics, new polling shows things tightening up ahead of the all-important midterm election.
10: Republicans are closing the gap with Democrats, trailing by just 3 points among American adults, 39% to 36%, and by only 2 points among registered voters, 46% to 44%. The shift points to an increasingly competitive election season, with voter concerns like the cost of living shaping momentum on both sides. The poll comes after months of claims of a pending huge blue wave victory by Democrats in the fall. Ken Lorman reported.
8: President Trump says he is delaying the confirmation hearing for Jay Clayton, his choice for National Intelligence Director. Mr. Trump would like to concentrate first on getting a voter ID bill through Congress. Commerce Department reports today that retail sales rose a healthy 0.9% last month. That's much more than analysts were expecting. And on Wall Street, the Dow up 132 points, the NASDAQ 72 points lower. More on these stories at townhall.com.
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8: In addition to the pending U.S.-Iran deal and other matters, the G7 summit has discussed the contentious future of AI and U.S. dominance in that realm.
13: President Donald Trump and other national leaders are closing the formal G7 talks with sessions on the future of artificial intelligence and economic expansion. Several leading AI companies, including OpenAI, Google DeepMind, and Anthropic, are attending the sessions on AI and economic growth. The G7 leaders spent the bulk of the meetings on Tuesday discussing the war between Russia and Ukraine and a tentative deal to end the Iran war. Trump did not reveal details of the agreement on the latter, expected to be signed by the U.S. and Iran on Friday in Switzerland. I'm Charles Dillithesma.
8: More primaries in the books. In Georgia, Trump-endorsed Republican Congressman Mike Collins will face Democratic Senator John Ossoff in the fall. Rick Jackson has won the Georgia GOP gubernatorial runoff. News and analysis, townhall.com. Well-known restaurant chain, it's been around for almost 70 years, being sold for a bundle.
14: Yum! Brands said on Tuesday the private equity firm Long Range Capital will buy Pizza Hut's business outside mainland China for about $1.5 billion. Yum! China Holdings is purchasing the mainland China operations for about $1.2. Pizza Hut has been struggling in recent years with growing competition from companies like DoorDash and Uber Eats. Pizza Hut was founded by two brothers back in 1958. They say they chose the name of their store in Wichita, Kansas, because the sign only had room for eight letters. Bob Agner reporting.
8: A newly released AP NORC poll concludes that most Americans believe that civil liberties, liberties like the right to vote, are under threat these days, but they also continue to firmly agree that the rights expressed in the nation's founding documents are core to America's identity. More on these stories, townhall.com.
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16: 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You're short of breath more often. 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
4: 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As we've got cloudy skies, 64, winds on the north at 6. This is News Talk 1250 KPRF. Looking at a little bit of rain coming in today. 69 for our high, 50 for tonight's low, 68 mostly sunny tomorrow. A little bit of showers and thunderstorms possible Thursday night into Friday. 73 for Friday's high, 51 Friday night's low, 76 on Saturday, 74 on Sunday. Right now, as I mentioned, cloudy skies, 64, winds on the north at 6 miles an hour. Coming up in just a few minutes, Derek City has a check-in with the Minnesota Farmers Union. Plus, we're also going to find out what's happening, the latest information from the I-94 construction. But before that, I'm hungry. I don't know about you, but I'm hungry. It's 11 after 10. Coming up here in just a bit, it'll be noon hour. I'm going to head to the Viking Cafe. Check out their awesome specials today. 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
19: baked beans, tossed salad, or fries for just $12. 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
20: Ezekiel saw the wheel. Unidentified flying objects that people say they are seeing now. Are they proof that we are being visited by civilizations from other stars? Or just what are they?
21: Roman Catholic Archdiocese Chief Exorcist Monsignor Stephen Rossetti says they're demons, likely for the most part. The Christian Post reports that he said demons may be pretending to be aliens from another planet as a deception. Citing Ephesians, he reminds Christians to put on the armor of God as we're in spiritual warfare, whether we know it or not. The story tells how Rossetti's dealings with those suffering demonic affliction sometimes include spirits manifesting in the physical realm as orbs of light or even beast-like creatures. He admonishes us not to be distracted by all this and instead focus on Jesus. The Monsignor also says that regarding actual life from other planets, he sees that as theologically neutral. So for those determined to believe that maybe some of these instances are really extraterrestrial visitors challenging our institutions of faith, 10 will get you 20 that they would also have to revere an almighty creator of time, space, and dimension. God, obviously. Because thinking outside the box, if they're so advanced to be here from light years away, they could never be ignorant enough to believe they and their world exist because of a chance asteroidal microbe crashing into their planet a trillion years ago, spawning a livable planet teeming with millions of life forms, and wow, the same thing happened to this planet.
22: Not hardly.
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21: 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Even the libs of Minneapolis say no, and we'll see what else comes up. 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
23: What's the Ox say?
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26: This is MNN Sports. I'm Mike Grimm. The Twins scored 10 times in the first four innings. They ripped the Rangers in Texas last night 12-2. Cody Clemens and Trevor Larnach each went deep, while Josh Bell and Royce Lewis each drove home two. Twins manager Derek Shelton says starting and winning pitcher Zebby Matthews was on his game. He worked seven strong innings to notch the win.
27: You just got to give credit to Zebby. I mean, I don't know how many three ball counts he has. I know he didn't have a walk, but he did a really good job of executing, staying in the zone, and really not trying to get too cute. He just pounded the zone and went right at him.
26: The two teams are off today. The Twins will go for a three-game sweep in a daytime affair tomorrow afternoon in Arlington. The AAA Saints also had some offensive fireworks last night. They scored 13 times in the first three innings and blasted Omaha in St. Paul 21-2. Game three of their six-game sets this afternoon. And the first-place Lynx are in Los Angeles tonight, tipping off at 9. This is MNN Sports.
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0: 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Listen anytime, any place with the Fergus Now app on your phone. Today I'm here with Brittany Johnson with the Minnesota Farmers Union. Brittany, how are we doing today?
3: So great. We've had a weekend of beautiful weather, so no complaints.
0: Oh, yeah, just gorgeous weather.
3: Yeah.
0: So you guys have a special event going on next week, June 23rd, the Northwest Minnesota Legislative Recap here at the Fergus Falls Public Library. So tell me a little bit about what's going to be happening on June 23rd.
3: Yeah, so Minnesota Farmers Union is an organization of family farmers that works to help family farmers be successful across the state of Minnesota. And to do that, we have a team of government relations folks working down at the Capitol every session. And they accomplish a lot of great stuff, but we don't always hear about it out here. So our government relations team is going to be going across the state to talk about what was accomplished in the 2026 legislative session and then some of the things they're going to be working on next year. So that tour in Fergus is, like you said, going to be at the Fergus Falls Public Library Community Room at 12 p.m.
0: And that'll be just about an hour long, right?
3: Yep, just an hour.
0: How do you choose, you know, what you guys are going to be pushing for legislation when we're going into it?
3: That's such a great question. So every year, the Minnesota Farmers Union has our state convention. And so delegates from all the county conventions go down to the state convention and they talk about policy and they have substantive debates about what our top priorities should be. And then at the end of every state convention, we have like our top five policy issues. And so, for example, in 2025, one of the reasons I got involved with Minnesota Farmers Union was because of the large animal veterinary shortage. And so one of the orders of business out of that convention was to help address that shortage. And we actually saw some really great legislation pass this year. Senator Rob Kupek had a bill to sort of expand the scope of work for licensed veterinary technicians. And now licensed veterinary technicians are able to assist with emergencies if a veterinarian is not available. So that was a big win for us in the 2026 legislative session.
0: Yeah, that sounds incredibly helpful.
3: Yeah. You know.
0: How can people, outside from going to events to, you know, learn about what's happened, how can people actively get involved with the Farmers Union?
3: Great question. Well, you know, we have members all over and we have big farmers and we have small farmers and then we have people who are just consumers. And so coming up here at the end of July, it's going to be July 31st at the Shoreline in Battle Lake. We're going to have our county convention for Otter Tail County. So definitely encourage people to go to that. Our events are on mfu.org/events. And then, yeah, we have a great e-news letter that comes through talking about all the ag happenings in the state. And the first year of membership is free. So we encourage people to sign up and kind of get to know what's going on.
0: Hopefully people get out there. And I think, you know, anytime you got organizations like you guys going out and making sure people are informed of what's happening in the legislature, because there's a lot that happens up there.
3: So much that happens. And so we're so grateful to have people paying attention down there for us.
0: All right. Hey, anything else people should know, Brittany?
3: No, just very glad to be in Fergus. And there's also a second event in Crookston on the same day, if anybody lives north of here. So
0: awesome. Well, again, thank you. Thank you so much, Brittany, for, you know, keeping us informed.
3: Yeah, thank you. Thank you for the work that you guys do.
0: That was Brittany Johnson with the Minnesota Farmers Union talking about the Northwest Minnesota Legislative Recap that will be happening at the Fergus Falls Public Library Community Room on June 23rd from noon to 1 here on News Talk 1250 KBRF. Depend on it.
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0: 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Let's win this thing.
1: 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Listen anytime, any place with the Fergus Now app on your phone. I'm sitting here talking to resident engineer Jesse Miller from MnDOT. Jesse, how are we doing today?
2: Good, you?
1: I'm doing good. So how are things coming along on the big Highway 210 interchange project?
2: Yeah, I think they're coming along pretty well. Progressing nicely. I guess an update for this week. You'll see the crews out on 94 paving our crossovers on north and south of the bridge on 94, trying to get that prepped for switching traffic head-to-head on Wednesday. And then after they get the traffic on that southbound side head-to-head, it allows the bridge crew to bring the beams in and start setting beams. They're going to set 3 beams on Thursday and then finish setting the beams on Friday, the additional 6. And that'll just be on the east side of the bridge. Giving way to decking and, you know, the next step of the bridge construction. And then, as far as 210, you can see the earthwork guys, they're putting in pipes, getting the grading work done. So then the next step is to start paving in, you know, 3 weeks, probably something like that.
1: 3 weeks? Should be pretty soon here then.
2: It's coming quick. I mean, we are, you know, July is knocking on the door, so. Summer's coming along pretty good.
1: So how is the construction on the roundabout has begun, correct?
2: The dirt work has, yeah. As you can see, they're putting in the underground, the pipe work. We got a crew's coming in this week to bore a pipe underneath traffic on 210. And that way they can just continue with the dirt work up and start putting blanket and sand and gravel down and getting prepared for the paving to come.
1: Well, that is all good news. So,
2: yep.
1: You know, we're keeping on pace.
2: Yeah. Yep. Things are going good. I mean, we had some weather delays last week, but the crews were able to work and adjust. So it was good to see that they were able to keep going.
1: Well, that is awesome, Jesse. That's great news. And I'm sure everyone's excited for this to be over with. So it's great to hear that we're keeping going and adapting. Thank you so much, Jesse, for all that you guys do working on that road over there. It's going to be really nice when it's all done.
2: All right. Thank you.
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8: Minnesota News Network, I'm Tasha Radel. Federal prosecutors say a coordinated effort to disrupt immigration enforcement in Minnesota has led to charges against 15 people accused of targeting officers during Operation Metro Surge. Minnesota U.S. Attorney Daniel Rosen says the defendants belong to two Minneapolis-based Antifa groups.
9: The conspiracy was not to interfere by their voice, but to do it by force. That's a crime, and it will not be tolerated.
8: A man is in custody after authorities say he was found trespassing inside an abandoned school in Pope County. Sheriff's deputies spotted a suspicious vehicle outside the former Cyrus Technology Elementary School Monday morning. Deputies assisted by drones and canine units searched the school and eventually found the suspect hiding in a

0: Malt Tunnel.
1: A former K-12 school campus in Kuching County near the Minnesota-Canada border is up for sale. The 49-acre Indus-School property closed in 2023 due to declining enrollment. This is MNN.
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13: Good morning. I'm Jamie Dickerman with a market update on the Red River Farm Network. Grain markets trading higher after the hot China rumor is closer to fact. Advanced Trading's Brian Basting says the market is reacting to a purchase this morning.
14: Yeah, it certainly is a strong possibility at this point, Jamie. We saw a good opportunity from a buying standpoint follow this collapse in prices. We looked at those old crop bean prices drop all the way down to the lowest level since mid-February, Jamie, but this sale that was announced this morning by USDA was lion's share of that was for new crop. And we have to look at new crop down here earlier this week and the last week at about 11.25 bushels for November. You have to go back to mid-March, Jamie, to see prices that low. So I think your listeners are well aware that China is a very good trader in the markets there. They tend to buy the dips in the market, and the
13: cattle market is trading a bit lower.
14: We've seen a little bit of a pullback today, Jamie. We did see a really nice surge here the last few days, though. Strong recovery. That was fueled by the strength in the box beef market, Jamie. We got the 4th of July holiday coming up here just around the corner. 250th celebration, of course, for America, as your listeners know. So would be quite a bit of grilling. Wouldn't be surprised if weather cooperates at that point. And that's really reignited this cattle market. Look at some of the highest prices we've seen for several months.
13: That's Advanced Trading's Brian Basting. The crude oil right now, it's up 99 cents, $77.09 a barrel. Reporting Agriculture's Business, you're listening to the Red River Farm Network. This is Corn Matters, an update from the Minnesota Corn Growers Association. We're joined by Angela Gensel, a member of the board of directors for Minnesota Corn, talking about a special event.
0: Proud to sponsor the 2026 Special Olympics Games next week in the Twin Cities. There are over 3,000 athletes from all 50 states that are going to participate in the 16 Olympic-type team and individual sporting events. And Minnesota Corn will be on hand as a sponsor with a tent at the National Sports Center, which is in Blaine. We've had games and trivia on hand for athletes and their families. We'll have the opportunity to win corn-themed prizes. And sponsoring the USA Games is such a great opportunity for Minnesota Corn to reach the non-farming public with a positive message about corn farming in Minnesota. Corn plays such a big role in our state supporting our economics and providing key food and fuel resources for all the residents.
13: The mission of the Minnesota Corn Growers Association is to identify and promote opportunities for corn growers. That's because corn matters.
15: 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The Illinois River is an important part of American agriculture history. It's 273 miles in length and begins with the confluence of the Des Plaines River and Kankakee Rivers in the Chicago metropolitan area. It flows southwest across Illinois until it empties into the Mississippi near Grafton, Illinois. The river was important for Native Americans and early French traders as it was the principal water route connecting the Great Lakes with the Mississippi. French colonial settlements along these rivers formed the heart of an area known as Illinois Country in the 17th and 18th century. I'm Mark Oppold.
13: Minneapolis Wheat July, we are up 9 3/4 right now, 6:22. September Chicago, we're up 13 1/4 now, 6:17 1/2. And July Kansas City trading up 10 1/2 at 6:44 1/4. July corn is up 4 3/4, 4:18 1/2. And July soybeans up 4 1/2 at 11:34 1/2. In the June live cattle, we're down 22, 255.07. August feeders are down $1.70. 365.17, and July lean hogs were down 35 cents at 94.45. Reporting agriculture's business, you're listening to the Red River Farm Network.
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17: What's the Ox say? 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Then what do we know about the Iran deal, new fraud cases, and should a dog park be closed because it may be an old Indian burial ground? Even the libs of Minneapolis say no, and we'll see what else comes up. 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
21: Here's your forecast from News Talk 1250 KBRF. Scattered showers through the day with a high of 69. Overnight, a low of 50 with a chance of showers. By Thursday, mostly sunny with a high of 68. Northwest wind, 10 to 15 miles an hour. Friday, high of 73 with a chance for some showers. And by Saturday, sunny and 76. That's your weather from News Talk 1250 KBRF.
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23: 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Listen anytime, any place with the Fergus Now app on your phone. And joining me now from the city of Fergus Falls, I got Lynn Olson. Lynn, always fun to talk to you.
24: Hi, good morning. Thanks for having me.
23: Well, let's jump right into it. I always ask, I should ask you beforehand.
25: Anybody talk at the open forum?
24: Yeah, we had Lisa Workman that spoke on last weekend's Summerfest and just how excited people were to be out and about and enjoying things in Fergus Falls. And one of the things she had mentioned was a splash pad, which brought the mayor to just make an announcement that we've had some vandalism issues at the splash pad lately. You know, someone broke one of the otters. It was one of the spraying otters that, you know, kids enjoyed. And then took all the grates out.
25: Yeah.
24: Which, just encouraging people. So if they're seeing something that doesn't seem right and you don't feel comfortable approaching someone about their behavior, don't forget you can just call 5555 and get the non-emergency line, but the police department can come on over and check that out. So again, don't ever approach someone you're not comfortable with, but if you see something, say something if it's
25: definitely.
24: Right.
25: I mean, it's our taxes that go to fix the stuff.
24: Yes. Well, yeah. So a lot of it was donations bringing it in, but it took Sean hours to put the grates back in, you know, the way they needed to go in. So it's not a great use of our resources, and it's there to have people enjoy. So please be careful.
25: Well, let's move on and talk about a resolution of acknowledgement. Monty's retiring.
24: Yeah, Monty has been a fixture on the city. He just is finishing up 35 years of service. Came in with refuse carrier. Was it the burner? Was it light equipment? And moved to parks. And some of the nice things that were said about him last night is his dedication to making sure that the sports facilities that he oversaw, the arena and the ball fields, were in the best condition possible for the participants. And Monty has big shoes that we will be trying to fill, and we will miss him very much.
25: Let's talk about Visit Fergus Falls.
24: All right, so Visit Fergus Falls. The interim director, Ryan Tungseth, came in and gave an update. They're just doing a temporarily, during the transition, they're just getting a hold of the organization, the day-to-day operations, building systems and structure, so that will help the new director. And then focusing on some key performance indicators that are tied to tourism. Again, tourism is a huge part of what their organization does, but also making sure that our local residents are aware of events and things that are going on, letting everybody enjoy the city's assets. Their board is doing some things that are a little over and above to try to get the next director ready, including meeting twice a month during that transition. And they're looking at redesigning the Bigwood Event Center website, trying to get more traction out there, because obviously the more bookings that are held there, the more self-sustaining it is and less taxpayer dollars going there. And then just working on a better communication plan with the city. So we are going to be inviting them to move back within City Hall here in the next few weeks. So good and exciting things and good organization.
25: good organization. It's good to see them kind of moving back into the city hall and makes it a little bit easier to communicate.
24: That is correct.
25: Well, let's talk about you approve the minutes from the work session and the council retreat and then licenses. And let's talk about Good Neighbors.
24: Yeah, so Good Neighbors is an organization. It's the cottages up by the old RTC. And they're going to be doing we just had a call for a hearing for a business subsidy agreement that they're going to be applying for. They're going to be applying for a $150,000 loan, but because of that amount, we have to have a public hearing. So setting that hearing date for July 6th.
25: And that is, like you said, the cottages. It's the big nurse cottage that's kind of behind the RTC.
24: Yeah, assisted living facility, yes.
25: And up next, let's talk a little bit about Northwoods Industrial.
24: Yeah, Northwoods Industrial is an offshoot of SCR Solutions, and we are going to be holding a Minnesota Investment Fund hearing for them, kind of the same thing we did a few weeks ago, but with a different name change. You know, they went from SCR Solutions to Northwoods, so doing that, so everything matches when the grant gets submitted, we are just doing another version of that public hearing on July 6th.
25: And then a $1,000 donation from Ben Underwood.
24: Oh, Ben and Peggy, they're such great neighbors to everybody and so generous with their donations. Ben is also a member of our Heritage Preservation Commission and donated $1,000 to help a celebration coming up here soon on July 16th. We're going to be celebrating the 100-year anniversary of the George Wright statue in Wright Park. It was just recently cleaned. And there's going to be a little commemorative ceremony held on the 16th to have that historical significant statute brought to light again for people in this century.
25: Yeah, I grew up not that far from it and saw it every day.
24: Yeah, it sounds like, just reading quick, there's going to be live music from the Carlisle Band, a program, a 1920s costume contest, and a community writing contest. So lots of fun, unique things, offering many people an opportunity. And it says here in the memo that Ben Underwood is the great-grandson of Marvin Benson, who served at the time of the mayor at the original dedication in 1926.
25: Oh, wow, that's
24: so
25: kind of nice.
24: Coming around 100 years in the making.
25: And I actually knew, flaking on the guy's first name, I always just called him Wright. George P. Wright's grandson used to live just down the street from us out at the lake.
24: Oh, fun.
25: So that was kind of cool.
24: Yeah.
25: Let's talk about the Wickland Properties.
24: Yep, so this is going to be another TIF hearing coming for another local business that is looking for an expansion, and we'll be setting a TIF hearing for that on July 20th.
25: And a resolution initiating a PII 6083.
24: Yes, this is the sidewalk and driveway program, and this is a program that if you have a sidewalk or driveway that needs some TLC, we have some funds available. A nice benefit of it is if the project gets to a certain amount of cost, that there are some special assessments. You can pay it over a number of years rather than having to pay the entire cost up front. So we initiated that program for the 2026 year and set those rates, which are very similar to what they were in years past. It's a voluntary program. And if you have questions, get a hold of our engineering department and we can come and give you a cost estimate of what that project would entail.
25: Sounds good. And a resolution of creation of a bridge replacement priority list.
24: Yes, our new engineering firm is keeping us on track and keeping us prioritized, and they have prioritized two bridges. The first one is the Union Avenue Bridge. Obviously, a lot of traffic going across that day-to-day, and that estimated cost is $3.1
25: million. Now, when you say Union, is that the one over the river or over the tracks?
24: It says over the railroad tracks.
25: Okay.
24: And then the other bridge is the Mill Street Bridge, which would be just on the, oh, I'm so bad with directions, east side of City Hall, that bridge there by the federal courthouse.
25: Yep.
24: And that was the other bridge that was identified, and that's the $2.4 million project. So no timeline on those, but just kind of prioritizing them for future projects.
25: Sounds good. Let's talk about ordinances and resolutions. Going to buy some equipment.
24: Yeah, so we have a loader and a refuse truck, and obviously those types of machines get a lot of hours. We have a replacement schedule. We try to do 10 years or 10, it's 10,000 miles, I think they said. and both of them are hitting that point, especially the garbage truck with that arm that those parts, those hydraulics. So we try to stay on top of things before they get too costly with repairs. So we will have a loader coming this year, and we already had to order the refuse truck for 2027 because it takes like a year for those to come in. So being proactive on our equipment purchases with the loader and refuse truck.
25: Sounds good. Up next, a couple engineering agreements.
24: Yes. So the next three things that we had talked about last night were all in regards to the airport. The first one is the T-hanger, and I'm not an airport person, so I don't exactly know what all the T-hanger taxi lanes, the pavement there, which seems that's important, I suppose, if an airplane is taking off and coming in to make sure that pavement is in the best shape it can be. So a design for the T-hanger. The nice thing about all three projects is FAA, the Federal Aviation Administration, is paying for 95% of the cost.
25: Oh, that's nice.
24: The state is paying for 2.5% of the cost, leaving the city to only pay 2.5%. So on this T-hanger, the city's portion is $2,477. So
25: nice.
24: That's a pretty good deal. The next project was some of the signs out at the airport along the runways that are broken, crooked, or getting replaced with new technology LED lights and things. And that one, the city's portion is only $2,250. And the third project was pavement maintenance, so crack sealing one of the runways in a taxiway. And that is a $4,000 impact to the city budget. So for less than $10,000, getting a lot of work done at the airport that sounds like it's desperately needed.
25: And I don't think people realize how many planes go in and out of that airport. A lot of people swing by. Apparently, one of the cheaper places to get aviation fuel. So a lot of people will fly in, fuel up, and then fly out. And, of course, that brings in money.
24: Right. And it is a busy little spot. And speaking of the airport, I'll put a little plug in for their upcoming event. Their air show is coming up at the end of the month. I think the last
25: 27th.
24: Saturday, 27th, yes.
25: Yep.
24: So that would be a great way if people like me that don't know a lot about the airport could go out there and learn a little more. And there's going to be live music and food trucks and lots of fun things.
25: Going to be a good time.
24: Yeah. Good things.
25: And we also have let's talk about the general obligation bonds.
24: Right. So if you have noticed, we're doing a lot of street reconstruction this year.
25: Oh, yeah.
24: It's awesome to see some of those streets that you drive on. You're like, when are we ever going to get to it? It's obviously not super convenient while it's going on. But we are doing a lot of projects and we have to pay for them somehow. So Bill Sunmore, our fantastic finance director, has been working with our municipal advisor and have a plan that the projects for Cleveland, Douglas, Cavour, and then the public alleyway and parking lots behind Cavour are going to be paid for with bonds. And the advantage of doing the bonds is that we can have some cash on hand for other things. And it's the payments would be about $363,000 a year over 15 years, which will be paid for some by the property tax levy, some from stormwater, and some from special assessments. So this whole bonding process it's pretty intense. I just listened to Bill in an office away from me. Going through numbers all the time to try to find the best deal for our taxpayers and these bonds. So we moved last night to move forward. There will be the sale of them coming forward at an upcoming meeting here in July with the bonds being official in August. So moving forward, finding a way to pay for the projects.
25: Sounds excellent. Got a project, got to pay for it.
24: Yeah. And we do have a lot of construction. Like, I don't know if anyone has noticed, but Cavour is...
25: They're working on that now.
24: ...well underway.
25: Which is kind of nice because you've got the group that's doing Cleveland also doing Cavour. So it's like when these guys get done, they can just go across town and not even really across town, just go down a couple blocks and start working on that next project, get a little head start on that.
24: And they're doing a fantastic job. I kind of miss my Cleveland route that I was coming in on every day, but it's just kind of fun to see how fast they're cruising along on that one.
25: Their
24: crews are getting it done, and we're excited that Douglas is starting here this week as well.
25: Sounds good. Let's talk about the TIF district.
24: Yep. So we've talked a lot this year about SCR Solutions, Northwoods. This is the development agreement for Northwoods. So they're going to be getting a 9-year TIF tax exemption for $295,000. And this is the business subsidy or development agreement that holds their feet to the fire, that they are going to come up with a project that they had promised to do, the number of jobs that would be associated, about a 22,000 square foot manufacturing expansion. So, a big project for this, for the company, a big project for the city, and we're doing everything we can to make this possible for him with a lot of different funding sources.
25: It's always good to see businesses expand. I know they're looking at, 10 extra jobs, and which would bring 10 families in. That'd be great.
24: Yeah, yep. Very, very exciting things.
25: Anything else you should mention? Probably some announcements?
24: Yeah, there's always announcements. Lots of special events going on this summer. Being very careful, again, with driving in a lot of these construction zones. And just want to put a little plug in, too, for these e-bikes. We're getting a lot of complaints, a lot of people concerned about e-bikes. So they're not allowed to be ridden by people under the age of 15. And that is one of the biggest riders that we see. And again, when you're already have congested traffic, you have people maybe a little frustrated by not getting their preferred route and having to go other ways. And then you throw a kid on a bike going way too fast in the traffic. So we're just asking people to be aware of their surroundings. Make sure that you are riding the bikes properly and safely. If you really want to make it go fast, probably not a great spot to do it downtown.
25: Yeah, downtown, or I've seen so many e-bikes on South Union. They just fly through it. I've got a couple in our neighborhood that they look like 10-year-olds that are on them.
24: Yeah.
25: And they are just flying down my street, too.
24: So we're trying to do public education, but if you see something that really looks dangerous, I know a lot of people are really concerned as they're backing out, out of their garage into an alley, and then there's people flying down there, let the PD know. And if we need to do a little extra one-on-one education with them, we are happy to do that, because our number one concern is to make sure everybody is safe, both the vehicle drivers and the kids on, or the people on the e-bikes. But just slow it down.
25: Sounds excellent. Thanks, Lynn.
24: All right. Thank you.
25: That is Lynn Olson joining me from the city of Fergus Falls on News Talk 1250 KBRF. Listen anytime, any place with the Fergus Now app on your phone.
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8: Mount McKinley, Mount Rainier, Pikes Peak. They are some of the tallest mountains in the United States. But this peak may be better known, yet most people have a hard time finding it. Today, we climb that peak for a view from the top on this edition of the American Countryside.
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8: The Harolds have farmed and ranched along the Kansas-Colorado border for over a century. In 1961, a gentleman from the National Geological Survey contacted them to take a look at their land. He was searching for the highest point in Kansas.
10: The gentleman from the Geological Survey said I had to tell him a name of something, and he said I just decided to say it was Mount Sunflower.
8: The National Geological Survey later discovered that hill was the highest point in Kansas. Ed Harold owns the highest peak. Every state has a high point, but this one seems to get a lot of fun recognition.
10: I think it's due to the reputation maybe of Kansas being flat. If you talk to most people, they're saying, man, I finally got through that monotonous Kansas. It was nothing but just flat. And then when you say, well, there's a high point in Kansas, they're going, well, I didn't see it.
8: If not for the sign, you'd think it was just another high ridge on the high plains.
10: Well, you can see all the way into Colorado, which is only a half a mile away, but most days and certainly most nights you can see Goodland, which is 30-some miles away, Burlington, which is 30-some miles away.
8: The Harolds provide free access to the point. You cross a cattle guard and then drive to the summit. You find a small picnic shelter and a nice sign proclaiming this, the tallest peak in Kansas. Ed says there are usually a few visitors every day.
10: They're called high pointers. I guess it's the mentality of the mountain climber. I'm just going to do it because it's there.
8: There's a guest register to sign. People write tall tales about their climb to the top. Some sarcastically talk of the need for supplemental oxygen.
10: It's open 365 days out of the year unless it snows.
8: Fitting for a mountain peak, even if it is just a gently sloping hill in western Kansas. Traveling the countryside at the summit of Mount Sunflower, I'm Andrew McRae.
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14: 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The Phelps Mill Festival, one of the region's beloved arts celebrations, returns to Phelps Mill County Park on Saturday, July 11th and Sunday, July 12th. 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The entry deadline is June 20th. A Detroit Lakes woman has been charged with burglary for breaking into her neighbor's house and assaulting her. Becker County prosecutors say that on Friday, June 12th, Detroit Lakes police were called to a house on Minnesota Avenue for a report of a domestic incident. When officers arrived, they saw 29-year-old Matrasha Sky Legg follow the victim and throw her to the ground, after which the victim threw up. Police learned that Legg became upset at the victim because she believed the neighbor was having an affair with the father of Legg's children. Legg then broke into the victim's house next door and began assaulting her. Legg made her first court appearance on Monday and has been charged with first-degree burglary and misdemeanor assault. A Lake Park woman was severely hurt in a crash with a semi Tuesday morning. State troopers say that around 8:30, a semi was heading west on Highway 10 in Lake Park Township, attempting to make a right turn. An SUV, driven by 29-year-old Joanna Shipman, was also heading west behind the semi, and the vehicles collided. She was transported to Sanford Hospital for treatment of life-threatening injuries. The 22-year-old semi-driver from Lake Park was not hurt. The Minnesota Department of Education says more than 715 summer meal sites are helping ensure children have access to nutritious food while school is out of session. Summer Food Service Coordinator Jordan Crane says kids 18 and under, along with adults with certain disabilities, can receive free breakfasts, lunches, snacks, or suppers at participating locations across the state. Most sites are open to any child in the community without registration. Families can use an online tool through the Department of Education to find the nearest meal site, check serving times, and see what meals are available this summer. Minnesota landowners have an opportunity to turn farmer cropland into new forests with help from the state. The DNR is accepting applications for its field-to-forest cost-share program, which reimburses up to 75% of eligible tree planting costs. To qualify, landowners must enroll at least 3 acres and plant a variety of tree species. The effort supports Minnesota's goal of reforesting 1 million acres by 2027. DNR officials say restoring forests improves water quality, provides wildlife habitat, and helps communities better withstand drought and flooding. In some cases, participants may also qualify for an additional $500 per acre after planting is completed. Minnesota anglers are reeling in record catches this spring. The DNR says 9 state fishing records have already been broken this year, well above the usual 5 to 7. DNR fisheries consultant Mandy Erickson calls the surge unusual, especially given the wide variety of species on the list. 7 of those records were catch and release. One standout, an 80-inch lake sturgeon, a milestone that signals the species is thriving and meeting long-term population goals. The DNR says if you think you've hooked a record fish, you can find submission details on its website. For KBRFradio.com News, I'm Derek Sidian. Get more news at KBRFradio.com. 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
21: Here's your forecast from News Talk 1250 KBRF. Scattered showers through the day with a high of 69. Overnight, a low of 50 with a chance of showers. By Thursday, mostly sunny with a high of 68. Northwest wind, 10 to 15 miles an hour. Friday, high of 73 with a chance for some showers. And by Saturday, sunny and 76. That's your weather from News Talk 1250 KBRF.
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1: Okay, so we have a deal with Iran, and people are asking, are they really going to hold up their bargain?
2: Well, rightfully so. And what is the bargain? You know, that's
1: exactly.
2: Is it binding? Is it non-binding? What is going on? Nobody seems to really know. And so the White House, they've spent the week celebrating this Iran deal, but there's a lot of nervous people out there because what's been leaked out, which now we're told is not the actual memorandum of understanding, saying, well, it doesn't really look like much of a deal. And then the president said it's still a work in progress, but I thought it was e-signed over the weekend.
1: Yeah. Okay. Clarification, please. I'm off there, Scott.
2: Oh, well, I probably turned you off from yesterday.
1: Yeah. Okay. You ready now?
2: Hang on. I think so, yeah.
1: Is the monkey in play? We got it?
2: I think so. I think we're good now.
1: Awesome.
19: Is the text of the agreement now final, or are you still...
20: No, it's not final. It's a memorandum of understanding. And if I don't like it, we'll go back to shooting at them, dropping bombs on their head. If I don't like it, if they don't behave, we'll go right back to dropping bombs right smack in the middle of their head. Okay? Because they've misbehaved for 47 years. All right? But nobody could have made this deal. I mean, the JCPOA done by Obama, he handed them $1.7 billion in cash, gave them hundreds of millions of dollars, gave them billions and billions of dollars, but he gave them $1.7 billion in cash, green cash from banks,
2: from banks.
20: A Boeing 757 and flew it into Iran. And they stood at the plane. I have pictures of it. Like, oh my God, look at this money he's giving us. He tried to bribe his way out. I didn't do that. Nobody mentions that. $1.7 billion and hundreds of millions of dollars. They tried to bribe their way out of it. And you know what the Iranians did? They laughed at Obama and they said he's a stupid son of a bitch.
1: Well, the Trumps are in rare form today.
2: Yes, exactly.
1: You're always going to get something from the Trumpster, but this is a little extra today.
2: That was a tour de force right there.
1: It was.
2: Holy smokes.
1: It was. Misbehave always kills me.
2: Yeah. Right, and they reiterated twice where the bombs were going to be dropped.
1: Yes.
2: Right on their head.
1: Not on their toes.
2: No, on their heads.
1: Yeah. Yes.
20: Shooting at them, dropping bombs on their head.
1: Even better.
20: If I don't like it,
1: yes.
20: If they don't behave, we'll go right back to dropping bombs right smack in the middle of their head.
2: There you go.
1: Unbelievable. Well, you could never say... I'm not quite sure what he's saying there. What does he mean by it?
2: Well, you take that anyway. That's not vague at all. No.
1: Yeah. I mean, does he ever listen to the show? I don't know. But if he does, if I could make a request that you could bring back and put in that tour de force that I always loved was the barrels of cash.
2: That was
1: always one of them. Yeah. Yeah.
20: Barrels of cash.
1: Yes, like that. That would be great. Okay.
2: Oh, boy.
1: So there, is it all clear now for you, Scotty? What's going on? Yes.
2: Uh-oh.
1: We'll have clips of him speaking the G7. I think he talks about blowing up Soleimani there.
2: That's exactly what he said. I blew up Soleimani.
1: Well, he did. He's not lying. No. Oh, my gosh.
2: She was. Okay.
1: Okay.
2: Wow.
1: Yesterday, Vice President J.D. Vance went on The View.
2: Mm-hmm.
1: We mentioned this last week, and you didn't seem too hot on it at the time, Scott.
2: No, I just was like, why are you giving them the time of day? But I understand.
1: Again, I always thought, okay, there are some people that watch that show that have probably, you know, thinking that J.D. Vance is some sort of demon, the way he's been portrayed in media, but the way he comes off is very reasonable.
2: Yeah.
1: You know, and honestly likable to a lot of people.
2: Mm-hmm. Yeah.
1: Especially independents.
2: Yeah.
1: From everything I saw, he did really well.
2: He did. He handled the whole thing really well. And, I mean, Joy Behar even said she had the hots for him a little bit.
1: Wow.
2: Ugh. Yeah. But she tried to get the gotcha on the, like, childless cat ladies thing.
1: Oh, yeah.
22: Ms. Joy has the next question.
23: Okay, so in the book, Mr. Vice President, you make a mea culpa of sorts for calling Democrats childless cat ladies.
24: Oh, man. Okay. I must boneheaded comment.
23: You say that in the book, that it was boneheaded, which it was.
3: Thank you.
23: What were you thinking when you said that?
3: So Joy said when we were off air that I'm fine, which I think is about the best endorsement that I'm going to get out of Joy Behar for a Republican.
23: Republican.
3: Thank you. I appreciate that. Graded on a curve here at The View. But, you know, I guess one of the things that I try to do, and I'm always, you know, all of us are always learning. You know, you said you were a lapsed Catholic. I'm a bad Catholic. I think all of us, that's why we need grace as Christians, is because we recognize that there are certain things we've got to work on.
23: Right.
3: But here's what I'd say about that. So did that comment actually shed light on something and start a discussion, or did it just close people down? And when I make a comment that just closes people down, instead of trying to appreciate the point that I make, that's a mistake, right?
23: Okay.
3: And that's on me to do better.
23: Okay,
3: the point that I'd say on that, Joy, is I do think, in a very subtle sometimes in a more profound way, I think our country has become more anti-family and more anti-child. It's harder to travel.
23: Right,
3: it's harder to go to a restaurant.
23: Children,
4: Mr. Vice President, your grandchild is arriving.
3: No grandbabies yet.
4: Not yet. We're very excited for you and Usha, and we wanted to give you a
3: Thank
4: view
3: you.
4: Once.
3: I appreciate that.
4: Thank you.
3: We will put this on. We'll send you guys the photo.
1: Okay, that went pretty good.
5: Yeah. Not bad.
1: Yeah.
5: Joy had more to say. They just wouldn't let her get in there.
2: No. Well, you had to get the view onesie.
5: Profound. Yeah, whatever it was. Yeah.
1: Well, yeah. I mean, oh, there are a lot of times it seems like they're shutting her down.
2: Mm-hmm.
1: You know what I mean? Anyway.
23: Is your crotch on fire?
1: Oh, stop it. Golly. That was out of context from Joy Behar.
5: Oof.
1: She said some crazy things on that show before,
2: well,
1: you know.
2: It's just this week she grabbed her breasts and said something about the World Cups.
1: Oh, boy.
5: She did?
2: Yes.
5: Are you making that up?
2: I'm not making that up.
5: Holy cow. I missed that one.
1: Oh, boy.
2: It's a haunting image.
5: Yeah. Wow. I'd rather watch soccer.
1: Well, you know, the other thing, that says something right there. Remember, I had this clip. We were playing stuff out of context just for fun from her.
23: Do not wash your nipples with soap.
1: And then she grabs them and says, oh, gosh.
2: Yeah.
1: Okay. All right. Well, there'll be other clips we'll play from J.D. Vance later. That's probably enough for now. That's enough Joy Behar for now.
5: Boy, no kidding.
1: You know, 4th of July, not too far away.
5: No.
1: The big 250 celebration.
5: Yep.
1: And it really shouldn't be a surprise to people. Democrats are not exactly proud to be Americans.
5: Yeah, we knew that.
1: But this is the polling out.
2: It is depressing, man. I think it's Reuters Ipsos, maybe, that Harry Enten, the CNN polling guy, was breaking down about, like, who's going to wave an American flag on the 4th of July, who's proud to be an American. And, man, Democrats, it has gone down significantly in the last 25 years.
1: Wow. Okay, roll it.
6: Even on the basic level of flag, look at this. Look at how we have an increasing polarization on this issue. We'll display the flag on July 4th, the American flag. Back in July of 2001, look at this. You had 68% of Republicans, 65% of Democrats saying that they would, in fact, display the flag on July 4th. You come over to this side of the screen, Republicans basically are where they were 25 years ago, right? 64%. But look at that Democratic percentage, absolutely plummeting. Just 27% of Democrats say they will, in fact, display the flag on July 4th. Democrats and Republicans in different camps, even on the simple question of displaying the flag on July 4th, a polarization, a split that simply put did not exist a generation ago.
1: What about... Okay. 27%.
5: Oof.
1: I mean, you do depressing. Make comments like, hey, they hate the country.
5: Yeah.
1: You'll hear that. And, well, that's sort of proof. Certainly not proud of it.
5: No.
1: And even with a Democratic president, it's gone down and down and down. And is that because a lot of people are being taught to hate the country?
5: Well, yeah. I mean, you saw them out with the Sign People Part 2 this last weekend.
1: Yeah, that's true.
5: I mean, thousands of them screeching and yelling and...
1: Of course.
5: Waving signs. And if you ask them what they meant, they wouldn't know. But hey.
1: Yeah. All right,
5: they know
1: more.
5: They hate America.
7: What about the sloganeering about proud to be an American?
6: Okay, what about this idea? Are you proud to be an American? Extremely or very proud to be an American? Again, look at this divide, a growing divide on this question. Back in January of 2001, 90% of Republicans, 85% of Democrats. This was after a very contentious 2000 election, keep in mind, right, with George W. Bush coming into the White House. You come over to this side of the screen in 2026, look at this. Again, the Democratic percentage, absolutely plummets to just 29% of Democrats say they're extremely or very proud to be an American. That Republican percentage, the exact same. 90 and 90. The Democratic percentage, what is that? That's basically a third of the level that it was just 25 years ago.
1: It's really odd, too, because you have to notice all these people from around the world will risk their lives to come here,
2: yeah,
1: to call it home.
5: Yeah.
1: But you're like, oh, I'm not proud of it. Where do you want to go?
2: Right.
1: What's better for you?
5: A lot of it's just, they're just bitching to hear themselves bitch.
2: Well, it's like, it's almost like Elon Musk complaining about the color of money, you know? Like,
5: well, yeah,
2: he's fabulously wealthy, but man, I really don't like that shade of green.
1: And I wonder, too, how much of it is just the algorithm of whatever social media that you're on.
5: A lot of it is, yeah,
1: that
5: absolutely.
1: You know that, okay, you get outraged when you see this, let's give you five more. And it's all slanted to make a conservative look awful.
5: Yeah, and they read it.
1: And this is why America is so bad. I'm trying to figure it out.
5: And there's so many more victims. They're victims. Everybody's a victim. The reason I don't have $1 million is because I'm a victim. Because a man's keeping me down or whatever. I mean, it's just, yeah, but you're right about algorithms.
1: Yeah.
5: I mean, it's Queensryche was ahead of their times. It is Operation Mindcrime.
1: I'm so glad you said that.
5: Yeah.
1: Yes. My day has been made.
5: Yes.
1: Joe Biden, back in the news for what, David?
2: Well, he did one of those little ride-along interviews with Jay Leno.
5: Oh, no. He did it?
2: Yeah, he did. And what's mind-boggling to me is that he's bragging about kneecapping the oil and gas industry while driving a, like, vintage restored car that gets, like, 9 miles to the gallon or whatever. So he's also then criticizing Trump for reversing all the green weenie stuff that Joe Biden wanted to do.
1: Oh, that is odd. Okay.
8: Well, the other thing I was able to do, I made sure there could be no oil drilling off the East Coast, the West Coast, and 150 miles off the Gulf of Mexico. He could do away with all that protection, too. More windmills.
9: Yeah. That's...
8: Because they kill birds.
9: Yeah, I know.
8: Give me a freaking...
1: Whoa! Then angry old man Joe comes out.
2: By the way, my Josetta Stone can't pick out what he said there.
5: I was just going to ask you that question, David. What did he say?
1: I'll play the last 10 seconds.
8: You're doing it with all that protection, too.
1: That part?
2: Yeah.
5: Something about protection.
8: You're doing it with all that protection, too.
2: Doing it with all the protection.
8: Windmills.
1: And then windmills.
5: They donated all the prize protection, too.
1: I don't.
8: There's
1: many that we've never deciphered, I think.
2: Well, he is a scat man, after all.
1: Yeah, that is true.
10: I don't want to choose my words. There's been a response.
1: Okay.
5: Boobity-boobity-bop.
1: Yeah, I guess.
8: When I signed the bipartisan interfloction again, which...
1: Yeah. Huh?
5: The interfloction.
1: What was that?
2: That was a landmark bill.
1: Got that. Okay. Well, a lot going on with Trump and the five stories next.
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1: This is your I-94 ramp cone zone update. The 210 I-94 ramp is closed. The interchange ramps will be closed to all travelers during construction, and traffic to and from Highway 210 in Fergus Falls will be detoured to the County Road 1/Tower Road. Highway 210 will remain open for travelers during construction. Traffic will shift to one side of the bridge and will be reduced to one lane in each direction. For construction updates, visit the Fergus Falls Chamber at fergusfalls.com and click on the Cone Zone. 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
7: 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The entry deadline is June 20th. A Detroit Lakes woman has been charged with burglary for breaking into her neighbor's house and assaulting her. Becker County prosecutors say that on Friday, June 12th, Detroit Lakes police were called to a house on Minnesota Avenue for a report of a domestic incident. When officers arrived, they saw 29-year-old Matrasha Sky Legg follow the victim and throw her to the ground, after which the victim threw up. Police learned that Legg became upset at the victim because she believed the neighbor was having an affair with the father of Legg's children. Legg then broke into the victim's house next door and began assaulting her. Legg made her first court appearance on Monday and has been charged with first-degree burglary and misdemeanor assault. A Lake Park woman was severely hurt in a crash with a semi Tuesday morning. State troopers say that around 8:30, a semi was heading west on Highway 10 in Lake Park Township, attempting to make a right turn. An SUV, driven by 29-year-old Joanna Shipman, was also heading west behind the semi, and the vehicles collided. She was transported to Sanford Hospital for treatment of life-threatening injuries. The 22-year-old semi-driver from Lake Park was not hurt. Drought conditions continue to affect large portions of Minnesota despite recent rainfall in some areas. The latest state data shows more than 40% of Minnesota is considered abnormally dry, while about one-third of the state remains in moderate to severe drought. The worst conditions are centered in the Mississippi Headwaters region and parts of southwest Minnesota, where a small area is now classified as in extreme drought. State officials say additional rainfall will be needed in the coming weeks to improve soil moisture, stream flows, and wildfire conditions heading into the heart of summer. The Minnesota Department of Education says more than 715 summer meal sites are helping ensure children have access to nutritious food while school is out of session. Summer Food Service Coordinator Jordan Crane says kids 18 and under, along with adults with certain disabilities, can receive free breakfasts, lunches, snacks, or suppers at participating locations across the state. Most sites are open to any child in the community without registration. Families can use an online tool through the Department of Education to find the nearest meal site, check serving times, and see what meals are available this summer. Minnesota originally set a goal to be 100% renewable energy efficient by the year 2040. But Tuesday, speaking at a global summit on climate change in Vienna, Austria, Governor Tim Walz announced Minnesota is ahead of schedule.
8: We followed California's lead, and we're going to reach 100% renewable. Our goal was 2040. We'll reach it by 2035. As my time, we're going to get there.
7: Walz was invited to speak at the Austrian World Summit by former California governor and actor Arnold Schwarzenegger. Minnesota's housing market picked up steam in May after a sluggish start to the spring season. MNN's Tasha Radel has more.
9: New data shows pending sales jumped 6.8% statewide compared to a year ago. New listings also increased, rising 4.5% statewide, while closed sales posted their strongest gain of the year at 2.8%. Minnesota Realtors President Wendy Uzalak says the delayed spring market is showing renewed momentum.
10: We're all feeling pretty positive about the marketplace.
9: The statewide median home price sits at $362,500. Tasha Radel, MNN.
7: Minnesota anglers are reeling in record catches this spring. The DNR says 9 state fishing records have already been broken this year, well above the usual 5 to 7. DNR fisheries consultant Mandy Erickson calls the surge unusual, especially given the wide variety of species on the list. 7 of those records were catch and release. One standout, an 80-inch lake sturgeon, a milestone that signals the species is thriving and meeting long-term population goals. The DNR says if you think you've hooked a record fish, you can find submission details on its website. For KBRFradio.com News, I'm Derek Sidian. Get more news at KBRFradio.com. 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
11: Here's your forecast from News Talk 1250 KBRF. Scattered showers through the day with a high of 69. Overnight, a low of 50 with a chance of showers. By Thursday, mostly sunny with a high of 68. Northwest wind, 10 to 15 miles an hour. Friday, high of 73 with a chance for some showers. And by Saturday, sunny and 76. That's your weather from News Talk 1250 KBRF.
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19: Mm-hmm.
18: Right now, Robbins is feeling bad for Marco Rubio.
19: I do feel bad for Marco Rubio. He's been standing there shifting his weight for like the last 45 minutes.
18: More than that.
19: Trump holds a press conference. Well, yeah, he's been shifting his weight for 45 minutes, but he's been standing there for what? Well over an hour now.
18: Yes.
1: Yeah.
18: G7.
19: And you know these guys are all tired.
18: Yes.
19: I mean, everybody's tired. Rubio's tired.
18: Yeah.
19: And he's, I don't know, he's leaning towards Trump now. Probably like, hey, can you wrap this up?
1: Yeah, we got to fly. I don't think you're going to say that.
19: Man.
18: Yeah. He's doing fine.
20: It's Rubio!
18: Yes!
19: I'm going to get Jack and Coke water. And go sleep. Yeah.
18: Yeah, no kidding. He hasn't had a drink in an hour and 5 minutes. I don't even want to say that anymore because it sounds like I'm making fun of Marco. I like Marco.
19: I like Marco too, but come on, I understand.
18: But it was one of the greatest clips of all time.
20: They put Marco on, and he's like this, and we will... I need water. Help me. I need water. Help.
18: He's dehydrated up there.
1: Yes, yeah, he is.
18: Oh, my goodness. And then Trump said what? Because he's talking about Iran. Yeah. And he blew up Soleimani and Israel and the United States. It was a joint venture, he said, but then they said, no, we're not going to do it. And then I had to decide, and he talked to the generals, and so, yep, they blew him up. Well,
1: and now Trump is talking about the surveillance capabilities of the United States as we move into, hopefully, a new phase of the relationship with Iran.
18: Okay.
15: But I'm proud of Space Force because I started it. We have Space Force cameras on every single door, every, well, there are no doors, they've been pretty well shattered, but every area of that, if somebody walks in and he's got a badge with his name on it, like Mohammed something, which is about a 50-50 guess, Mohammed something, they can tell the name, they can give you a serial number, we can see things, you wouldn't believe the quality of the stuff that we have. That's why we've been so successful, that's why our blockade we'll go down in the annals of history as being unbelievable. Nobody's ever seen a blockade like that. It's like a steel wall.
19: I mean, you've seen blockades before, but nothing like this.
1: Nothing like this, baby.
19: This one.
18: Oh, and it's a 50-50 on Muhammad.
1: Well, yeah. Not totally wrong.
18: There'll never be another one like him. I'll be the one to say it today.
19: No, there will not.
16: A lot of guys named Muhammad there. It is.
18: I got a lot of friends named Muhammad.
19: Oh, he's done. He's done.
18: A lot of friends.
1: They gave
18: great,
1: him the
18: great,
1: hook.
18: Great people. Yep. Okay. So we'll have more clips from that coming up a little bit later.
19: Holy cow.
18: And then the faux outrage from the left. You're going to hear it the rest of the day, which will also be hilarious. Okay. Let's start with the Labor Secretary, David.
1: Yes, the Labor Secretary Keith Sonderling is cracking down on unemployment fraud, saying he's going to cut off federal funding to states who do not put sufficient fraud controls in place. Obviously, that's been a big topic of conversation.
18: 100%.
17: Yes. I will be the first Secretary of Labor to cut off the state's administrative funding. So to answer your question, because of the leadership of the Vice President and the task force and the President's commitment to stopping fraud, I will essentially cut off the state's administrative funds, and then they won't be able to administer this unemployment insurance due to the fraud. Now, we want to make sure that people who are actually eligible for this, who need to get back in the workforce, are getting it, but this is going to be on the governors, and especially the Democrat governors, and that's one of the states where we see the highest fraud. So they are on notice that they will be hurting their own citizens if they continue to allow people's taxpayer dollars to be stolen. And where we see this money going, like I said before, it's going to gangs. It's going to criminal rings.
18: Dang it.
17: That money is buying guns and drugs and harming those communities. So that needs to stop, and this president is committed to stopping fraud across the board. And as your Secretary of Labor, I'm committed to taking unprecedented action to cut off these states, and then they will have to deal with the consequences of the mess they started because they refused to put in these fraud controls that this administration wants.
18: Okay. And everything you just talked about there, how many Democrats do you think even know about that? Talking about voters. And then how many independents don't know it? And that's why I think it was a good thing that J.D. Vance went on The View. If nothing else, to explain things like this.
1: Yeah.
19: Well, there's things they're doing that even I don't know about.
18: Oh, yeah.
19: I mean, I hear it, I go, wow, really? That's going on? Wow. I'm good with it, but, you know.
18: The fraud, man.
19: Well, that's the one thing they've done.
18: No one cares. A bunch of government workers, I don't care.
19: But the grift's been going on so long, and it's been so insulated.
18: Yes.
19: I mean, because of political power behind it.
18: Yes.
19: And, you know, you don't want to rattle that cage because...
18: Well, people get upset.
19: Going to have problems.
18: Think about Doge. Think about Elon Musk.
19: Oh, my gosh.
1: Wait, they started...
19: Elon Musk should have done this indefinitely, by the way.
1: Well, he had other things to do.
19: Well, but, he's got stuff to do. He's got SpaceX to...
1: Well, yeah, but he's trying to root out fraud, waste, and abuse in the government, and liberals' response to that was to firebomb Tesla charging stations.
19: Insanity.
18: Yes.
1: It's crazy.
19: Well, you start messing with people's paychecks, and that's what happens.
18: But then you just had, like, old retired people keying people's Teslas.
19: Yes.
18: Because they were believing the guy was, you know, Hitler. Yeah, it's bonkers, dude. Just absolutely crazy. Okay. Now, as far as Republicans go, how about that SAVE Act? How about voter ID? Are we going to get that done?
1: Well, John Thune says, after the next three dog parades, we'll form an exploratory committee to potentially write up a memorandum of understanding to promised to talking about voter ID nationwide.
18: Yeah, well, you had Murkowski and Collins, of course, voting against, and then you had, well, Mitch. Mitch is still voting. McConnell and Tom Tillis, proven conservative record.
1: Mm-hmm.
18: Jeez.
1: Well,
18: people out.
1: But look, the thing is that there are some of the people that you mentioned there are actually apparently fair game. They're open to voting for the House-passed version of the SAVE Act. And the thing is that Senate leadership doesn't want to go down the road because it might take too much time. So Republican Senator Mike Lee, he says, listen, this national voter ID bill should be able to pass. Republicans just need to be willing to take up the fight and do it.
18: Yes.
0: We put the Save America Act on the floor today. Not the expanded version, the one that actually passed by the House, for which there is a simple majority support in the Senate. You put that on the floor today. If the majority leader were to announce we're going to debate this until we pass it, we would get to the point of passage. You can't do this all the time because it would take a lot of time. This is how they passed the Civil Rights Act of 1964. At the time that bill came over in March of that year from the House of Representatives, they were about 30 votes shy of cloture. We're only 10 votes short. But the majority leader at the time, Mike Mansfield from Montana, to his credit, said, you know what, we're 30 votes shy of cloture, but we're going to debate this bill until it passes. And you know what happened? That bill got more popular. Those who were obstructing it got less popular. They started negotiating the terms of their exit ramp. They negotiated changes to the text that made them feel better about it and helped them save face. It ended up passing.
18: Okay.
0: It takes legislative courage to do that, and that's what we need in the Senate. We could pass it. Don't fall for the hype that this is undoable. It's only undoable if we choose not to go to the effort. I don't say that about every bill, but I do say that about a bill that enjoys the support of somewhere between 70 and 80% of Americans, Republicans and Democrats alike. This bill needs to pass, and we could do it.
18: So why wouldn't
19: they? Don't get it. I mean,
1: well, they got dog parades.
19: Yeah, I understand the dog parades, but can you take some time, you know, 10 or 15 minutes out of the dog parade and vote on the damn thing?
18: No. The thing that doesn't make sense to me is, you know how popular it is with voters. What are you risking?
19: That's what I mean. Yeah, I mean,
18: are you ticking off donors? I mean, what is it?
19: That's what I'm trying to say. Well, what's the holdup here?
1: And then the same thing, on the other hand, what you could also then turn around and do is make this a campaign issue. So even if it doesn't pass, it's like, look at all these Democrats.
18: Yeah.
1: Here's the polling that shows most Americans, including Democrats, like the idea of having voter ID as policy. There are a bunch of states that have already done it, but there are some who will not. And look, there is one party that is obstructing this. Now ask the question, why would they obstruct it?
18: Yeah.
19: I mean, are they afraid of being called a racist? I mean, is there a fear? You're going to be called a racist anyway.
18: Yes.
19: I mean,
1: You know what? We need to launch a campaign where where all of these proven conservative record people, we'll just start calling them racist from the right. We'll just be like, hey, y'all are racist for not voting for this. Because a majority of black voters support voter ID.
18: That's right.
1: So why 100%. Do you hate black people? Why do you think black people can't find a way to get an ID, Tom Tillis? You big racist, you?
19: I just don't
18: know. Great question.
19: This should sail through.
18: Yes.
19: Sail through.
18: Okay, other news. Al Gore says he's been right about everything. You're joking.
1: Yeah. I'm not. Yeah.
18: He was just proven wrong.
1: Yeah.
19: I've been right about everything.
1: He was talking to ABC News, and the reporter asked about the pretty abysmal track record of the climate change experts.
18: Okay. Roll it.
21: If the scientists were dead right, why has so much been made about this documentary in what was wrong?
22: Well, they cherry-picked a few little, mm-hmm. How many years before the Arctic is ice-free.
21: Kilimanjaro.
22: Kilimanjaro, the snows of Kilimanjaro, complicated for sure. The main elements, as the scientific community has been very generous to confirm, are right.
18: What?
1: Dude, he was talking about the polar bears going extinct by now.
19: Well, yeah.
18: Oh, yeah. Dude, David, I think it was the week you were off that there was this woman that goes on social media and does this whole bit about how she was in school when the movie came out and they were made to watch it, and how people were freaked out, and how it's just all nonsense. Like, it's all been proven nonsense. Do we have a clip of that still?
2: Rise in sea level, that's what they displayed with their computer animation. But what's really happening is, what's estimated is about 1 foot by the end of the century, okay? And then right now with Greenland, with the melting that's happening at the current rate, we have about 0.8 millimeters of sea level rise from the Greenland melt per year. So not 20 feet whatsoever.
19: A big discrepancy right there.
2: That's just so irresponsible. And the thing that frustrates me so much is so many people watch that film in high school and they never went to fact check it. And for the rest of their life, they're walking around with this idea that New York City or Florida, all these places are going to be underwater.
18: Yeah.
2: It's such an injustice.
18: We're doomed.
19: Yes. The inconvenient truth. Al Gore. What a footnote. Oh, boy.
18: What a footnote. You doing Al Gore is worth bringing an Al Gore story at least once a week.
19: Well, yeah.
18: It seems like.
19: Yep.
18: Okay. You ever give baseball scores like Al Gore?
19: The bottom of the third is the Cubs over the Cardinals, 3-2.
18: Yeah, it was worth it.
19: And it's really warm at the ballpark.
18: Yeah.
19: Wasn't it warm last year?
18: All right, so there was a New York Times event. Somebody buried the New York Times at their own event. We got to get to that. And the five stories we're watching today. Plus, what else did Trump say at the G7? Coming up.

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1: This is your I-94 ramp cone zone update. The 210 I-94 ramp is closed. The interchange ramps will be closed to all travelers during construction, and traffic to and from Highway 210 in Fergus Falls will be detoured to the County Road 1/Tower Road. Highway 210 will remain open for travelers during construction. Traffic will shift to one side of the bridge and will be reduced to one lane in each direction. For construction updates, visit the Fergus Falls Chamber at fergusfalls.com and click on the Cone Zone. 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
5: Here's your forecast from News Talk 1250 KBRF. Scattered showers through the day with a high of 69. Overnight, a low of 50 with a chance of showers. By Thursday, mostly sunny with a high of 68. Northwest wind 10 to 15 miles an hour. Friday, high of 73 with a chance for some showers. And by Saturday, sunny and 76. That's your weather from News Talk 1250 KBRF.
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12: 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We're visiting with Corteva Portfolio Marketing Lead for Row Crop Fungicides, Madison Riggle. We know these foliar diseases can quickly take hold of a crop if those conditions are right. Talk to me about Forceval Fungicide. Why is that a strong option?
13: We're really excited. This is the first season that we will have Forceval Fungicide. And Forceval really provides growers a powerful tool to help control those key diseases and protect the crop. It's built on three powerful modes of action. So it's giving that grower that confidence they'll have, you know, control over key diseases like the tar spot, southern rust, gray leaf spot, northern corn leaf blight really being the corn focus, and for SIVO also being really strong with frog eye leaf spot. With that protection, in addition to what we say our novel SDHI, it has residual up to 30 days. So it really gives growers some extra protection on the back end through those critical growth stages that most competitive fungicides don't have. Farmers should definitely work with their local Corteva rep. In addition, they can also visit corteva.com/fungicidefacts for more information on 4CV fungicide from Corteva Agriscience.
14: You know, Father's Day is coming up. 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
15: Yeah, this thing is great, man. 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
14: News update, David Van Camp.
15: President Trump talked about domestic politics a little bit, specifically the Senate candidate in Maine, Graham Plattner, the Nazi. And here's...
17: Because people don't believe him anymore. But no, the generics are very interesting because the Republicans are coming up strong even before this. You know why? They're seeing all these lunatics, like the guy in Maine with the swastika. You know, for 10 years they've been calling me a Nazi. And now they have a Nazi running. He's got a tattoo on him. I've been denying it for 10 years. They know it's not so, but they've been calling. I don't think they could call it to me anymore. You know, one more. Go ahead, Pete.
15: Yeah. I don't think they can call me a Nazi anymore because they got a Nazi running. It's not a swastika tattoo, but yeah.
16: It's a Nazi
15: death
16: tattoo.
15: Squad tattoo.
16: Yeah, even worse.
14: Yeah. Wow. Well, he's got a point. Now, are they going to play that clip?
15: Probably not.
14: Yeah, because if they actually played it to say it's not a swastika tattoo,
15: that'll probably be the fact check. Yeah,
14: but then you got to admit that he had a different Nazi tattoo,
15: a more specific Nazi tattoo.
16: Yeah, Donald Trump lied again.
14: That sort of thing.
16: Yeah. Oh yeah.
14: Well, we'll see where that goes. Not quite sure. Couple other things real quick. It looks like you're definitely going to lose the bet, Scott, on Taylor Swift and Travis Kelce. Apparently, they are getting married at Madison Square Garden.
16: Yeah, we'll see.
14: Okay. You don't believe it?
16: Who knows? In that world, I don't know.
14: Our bets are going to offset one another, by the way.
16: Madison Square Garden?
14: Yeah. That's what they think. That's where it's going to go. And they're having a massive stage built for the occasion. But don't know who's going to perform.
15: Is this supposed to be like a royal wedding or something?
16: Sounds like it, doesn't it? You got 40,000 people there? Is that,
14: it fits, what, 20? I don't know if that's it. Who knows?
16: Billy Joel going to do another residency started that night? Or
14: I don't know, man. It's kind of surprising because she doesn't seem to have much ego. Anyway, we got to get to Nimrods. Here we go.
18: When the going gets tough.
19: Damn it, this is too hard.
18: The dumb get dumber.
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21: I love the poorly educated.
14: All right. Nimrods in the News. We go to Bay Minette, Alabama, where a new ice cream shop just opened up called Local Scoop. Okay?
16: Mm-hmm.
14: And back in March, you got this guy, Daniel Smith. He went in there and said he didn't have a great experience, so he left a review for it. Said that they got his order messed up, and he also critiqued the restaurant on its decorations. Okay, doesn't sound like the most pleasant guy, but whatever. Mm-hmm. You can leave a review. But the owner, Mallory White Goldman, said, that's like an attack on my business. So there was some... messages back and forth between the two. And then she found him, looked him up, and then confronted him. I mean, What'd the guy say? You assaulted me or something?
0: What brought you to this land?
14: No, that's a different one. So anyway, yes, she threatened him. And now she and her husband have been arrested for going after the guy for a bad review.
16: Wow.
14: And that's Nimrod's in the news.
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26: News this hour at Town Hall. I'm Bob Agnew in Washington. President Trump spoke with reporters today at the G7 summit in France about the deal with Iran to reopen the Strait of Hormuz.
27: So this is a memorandum of understanding, but it's a very strong one. This isn't just like a two-paragraph. This is a long, you know, pretty detailed memorandum that goes into a regular contract. I would think they would do it. If they don't, then that's, you know, that's okay. We'll have to start the process again.
26: The deal is set to be signed on Friday in Geneva. The Federal Reserve has decided to keep its key rate unchanged for now. That was the first policy session decision made today with Kevin Warsh as chairman. Nearly half the Fed's policymakers did say they may support a rate hike later this year. New polling shows a tightening political race ahead of the November midterms.
28: Republicans are closing the gap with Democrats, trailing by just 3 points among American adults, 39% to 36%, and by only 2 points among registered voters, 46% to 44%. The shift points to an increasingly competitive election season, with voter concerns like the cost of living shaping momentum on both sides. The poll comes after months of claims of a pending huge blue wave victory by Democrats in the fall. Ken Lorman reporting.
26: Federal prosecutors have charged 15 people with impeding the administration's immigration crackdown.
29: A federal indictment was unsealed, charging 15 defendants with conspiracy to impede or injure federal officers and other charges related to efforts of two Minneapolis-based Antifa groups that violently opposed the enforcement of federal law in our state. The defendants are members and associates of Direct Action Minnesota.
26: And that is the U.S. Attorney for the District of Minnesota, Daniel Rosen. On Wall Street, the Dow Jones Industrial Average now down 83 points. The NASDAQ is off 100. More from townhall.com.
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26: President Trump's nominee to lead the nation's intelligence community is receiving support from both Republicans and Democrats.
2: President Trump's nomination of Jay Clayton to serve as Director of National Intelligence is drawing bipartisan support from lawmakers and national security leaders. Clayton previously served as U.S. Attorney for the Southern District of New York and as Chairman of the Securities and Exchange Commission. Supporters from both parties point to his experience prosecuting terrorists and cartels, while Senate leaders are signaling they expect a swift confirmation process. Willie Nelson, The White House.
26: Shoppers stepped up their spending in May, surpassing economists' expectations for consumer spending. That happened even as temperatures warmed and gasoline prices leveled off. Retail sales rose 0.9%, up from a revised figure 0.4% gain seen in April. That's according to the Commerce Department's latest data that was released this morning. Sales got a boost from generous government tax refunds in both April and May. More on these stories at townhall.com. Canadian Prime Minister Mark Carney will leave the G7 summit without a formal meeting with President Trump. And that is happening even as a free trade agreement between the countries faces an uncertain future. Canadian leaders typically get bilateral meetings at the G7 summit, but Carney dismissed any notion it should be viewed as a snub in this case. A Christian adoption agency makes a big announcement.
3: 5 years ago, when Bethany Christian Services announced that it would begin placing children with gay couples, the backlash was intense. Now Bethany is reversing course, announcing it will no longer place kids with same-sex couples. In a press release, the agency says, quote, "The board of directors has voted to take steps to clarify and reinforce the Christian faith commitments and beliefs that have shaped our work for more than 80 years. Michael Harrington reporting.
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5: Here's your forecast from News Talk 1250 KBRF. Scattered showers through the day with a high of 69. Overnight, a low of 50 with a chance of showers. By Thursday, mostly sunny with a high of 68. Northwest wind 10 to 15 miles an hour. Friday, high of 73 with a chance for some showers. And by Saturday, sunny and 76. That's your weather from News Talk 1250 KBRF.
6: 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Listen for the latest weather forecast and the latest reports from the Weather Spotter Network. 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

0: This is the Ox. Welcome to Hot Talk with the Ox. Oh boy, oh boy, oh boy. It is Tuesday. And that, you know what that means, Terrible Todd?
1: Yep.
0: I mean, it means one thing anyway, and that is that we have Jeff Anderson on the Westside Liquor Wine Line coming up in 2 hours. That's fun. Other than that, I really don't know what it means. What does it mean to you? What does Tuesday mean to you?
1: Yep, the wine line. That's what I was thinking.
0: We made it through Monday, right?
1: Yep.
0: So that's good. I did not hear how the Falcon 5K went last night in Foley, but do we have some rain? I think the rain was, I don't know, did that come through Foley, and was it race time? I don't know. It seems like there's always some sort of weather threatening the Falcon 5K on the Monday of Foley Fun Days. But whatever, hopefully they pulled it off okay. I don't know. But I'm going out there tomorrow, going to hand out. I guess we're handing out SAF drinks. Like we're handing out Pepsis from Burnix, if I'm not mistaken, to the folks lining the parade route in Foley.
1: Yeah, we did that on Saturday, yep.
0: How does that work?
1: You can't toss them out there, so you have to go up and hand them to people, yep.
0: Huh. So what do we have, like 5,000 cases? I mean, what, is there somebody, like I'm not carrying a cooler. How'd you do that?
1: We had a cooler inside the vehicle, and they just reached in and... yeah, handing them out.
0: Cooler inside the vehicle, like in the with the hatchback open or something.
1: Yep.
0: Then you walk and you hand them out.
1: Yep.
0: Huh. All right. Got to pace yourself though, I suppose. Right.
1: Yeah.
0: Like, are they full size cans of pop?
1: Yep.
0: All right.
1: And bubblers.
0: All right. Back in the day, and just a quick aside here before we get into the Iran deal that is now being talked about, peace with Iran or not. We'll get to some naysayers on that here coming up just in a few minutes, obviously, of course. But then also, we have some new voter fraud stuff. The downtown comprehensive plan for St. Cloud was approved by the city council last night. Yeah, oh boy. But also some news regarding teen summer employment, some stuff we missed yesterday, et cetera. Ultimately, I'll just get right into it. The Iran deal, right? I'll segue right into the Iran deal because I was going to talk more about the whole festival thing and handing out candy and all that and beverages, but I'll move beyond that because I might get bogged down in minutia. Oh, just moments ago, we have this coming in. Here we go. Coming up in less than a half hour. Just confirmed. This was in the works. And I just confirmed it now in the past couple seconds. I just got a ping here. Kurt Couchman is joining us. He is the Senior Fellow for Fiscal Policy for Americans for Prosperity and is going to talk about what is going to happen, A, with interest rates and the Fed, and how Congress can actually have a role in this somehow by fighting fraud. Kind of a weird thing. So what can Congress do? What can lobbyists like Americans for Prosperity, what can these interest groups, how can they impact interest rates / whatever? Talking about the various bills that they're doing in the House to take on fraudsters, the new Fed chair, et cetera, all those things coming up. We didn't have a chance to talk much with John Hergis with Falcon National Bank last week on Business Profile about this, so we'll get to it here shortly. With Kurt Couchman from Americans for Prosperity. Before we get there, though, okay, you've heard about the Iran deal. We hear that we haven't seen all of the text, right? We haven't seen the text. We're going to have the text of the deal coming soon, they say. But let me just, this is kind of interesting. Normally, you immediately go to the mainstream media. They're going to be playing it down. Oh, yeah, it's stupid. It doesn't make any sense. But this is interesting. So this is a write-up in Axios, granted a left-leaning publication, news publication, whatever. But this is a scoop, they're calling it, that regarding the Iran deal, this is reading verbatim from an Axios report, CIA Director John Ratcliffe told the president and other senior officials that intelligence gathered by U.S. spies raises serious doubts about Iran's willingness to make the nuclear concessions the U.S. is seeking in any final deal. Aha! So according to this, Rubio and Hegseth are both expressing concerns Vance, reading from the story, and Vice President Vance and Envoy Steve Witkoff, Jared Kushner, advocate for this. Vance will attend Friday's formal signing in Geneva. Well, Trump, according to this, behind the scenes, Trump and his team discussed the intelligence. Iran officials were discussing the deal among themselves in a way that was inconsistent with what they were telling the mediators and the U.S., according to sources. Radcliffe and Rubio said that based on that intel, they doubted the Iranians would agree to take the nuclear steps the U.S. was seeking. Okay. So, the nuclear elements of the Memorandum of Understanding, the MOU, that was signed electronically Sunday, depend on the parties reaching a more detailed nuclear deal over the next 60 days. So this, to me, looks like, as we've kind of looked at it, right, sort of suspicion. The Iranians have never been trustworthy, much like the Klingons. Don't believe them. Don't trust them. Of course, the Klingons are a fictitious culture. The Iranian leadership are real. The regime, whatever you want to call it. Okay, so we have a situation where they've never been trustworthy. This whole thing hinges on Iran not having a nuclear weapon or nuclear materials. This is a 60-day essentially a deal. So Iran figured out a way to buy 60 more days. And you can say, all right, Trump is being played like a fool here. However, the fact that we're getting this deal has brought gas prices down. I just filled up for under $50 yesterday. I mean, what a deal. Sorry. But no, I mean, so like, okay, so maybe we don't have a permanent deal. Maybe this thing will implode. But at least we all get a break in gas prices for a while. That's something, isn't it? I don't know what to read into this. We're dealing with the Iranians. I don't know who told Trump that he could just go in and attack Iran and get this thing over with. I don't know what we're expecting with this deal. Wasn't this the deal to go in and just attack them militarily because we can't trust them to make any kind of a deal? And now we're saying we're going to trust them to make a deal? But whatever it is, it seemed to have helped the markets yesterday, and it seems to be helping gas prices, et cetera. First Fuel Bank, in fact, let's see here. I just saw First Fuel Bank. Indeed, they dropped their prices, plummeted. I got an email on the price change email notification that now it's $3.37.9 for a gallon of gas of unleaded at First Fuel Bank, which is like a dollar under the national average almost, something like that. Meanwhile, you have Trump and the G7. They're going on right now. That is happening live. We may or may not be able to go live to some of that if there's something going on. Let's see. Trump is involved now in this big roundtable or oval table discussion at the G7. In France, it looks like the media is coming in for some odd reason or leaving. So I don't know what they're going to get done. But if there's any news from G7, we'll have that coming up here on Hot Talk with the Ox. But I just wanted to kind of lead with this Iran deal. More news on this. It's Tuesday. Friday is supposed to be the signing. It's anybody's guess whether or not they actually sign this thing. But whatever they're signing is only a 60-day, hey, we're going to sign this 60-day thing, and then we'll actually really negotiate the deal moving forward. According to Axios, the eight unresolved questions in this deal, but we really don't even know enough about it, is we don't know if this deal is actually in effect yet. Okay, the ceasefire. We don't know if the Strait of Hormuz will truly be open, according to this. The Iranians look like they're going to allow oil to be exported again, which is what they need. Everybody is saying how their economy is totally being devastated. Their economy is in dire straits. It's really hard to have that be tangible because we don't hear a lot. Anybody else notice? And I'm not, forgive me for being naive on this. I'm not really sure how this works. Do you have to like sneak in a film crew like Ben Affleck did in Argo to get the real story? But if this was happening, every time this happens in our country, what do? If there's ever any kind of a crisis or anything, they send reporters to the scene of the worst scene of the crime, if you will, or the worst scene, and the reporters try to make President Trump look bad. Right. So, I mean, this community over here is being hit the hardest. When the Operation Metro Surge, right? I mean, they had total, like, let's report on the atrocities. Let's report, instead of reporting on what was happening good, let's report on all this bad stuff. And they send teams of reporters in. Where's the man on the street in Iran? Even clandestinely, unless you're seeing things on some websites that I'm not, but you're not seeing it in the mainstream news or even any of the kind of the political news sources. We got a man on the street in insert name of town in Iran here walking around. We interviewed the local hardware store owner in Iran. We interviewed a gas station convenience store owner in rural Iran, and this is what they're saying about their economy. We're not getting any of that. I don't get why. Do they agree on what's being agreed? So we're seeing both sides not really agreeing on what they're agreeing to. Will we see the text, according to Vice President Vance? What did he say? Like maybe by Thursday. So we haven't seen that yet. Will Israel comply with this? Will there ever be a nuclear deal, according to this? Well, there has to be. That's part of the deal. And will the war resume without a nuclear deal? Okay, all of these questions, fair. So we don't know any of these answers. Yet, the price of gas is coming down. Price of barrels of oil is coming down. Okay. Well, we'll take the short-term gain. But it's anybody's guess what's going to happen in 60 days if they do sign this agreement on Friday. Very interesting. I'm not overly optimistic, but whatever. I'll take the small victory when I can. 3-2-0. By the way, no plans to go to Iran for Hot Talk with the Ox. I haven't made a plan to go to Iran. In fact, ever since the whole 1979 thing, I kind of like thought, well, there's one place I won't be going anytime soon, and that stays all these years later. Not a real interest in going to Iran. I don't trust it. Like, what if I don't get to leave after the whole hostage thing? Right? Like, of all the places to go. Looks beautiful. Love to see those mountains. But anyway, how's the chow in Iran? You don't hear a lot about Iranian cuisine, do you?
1: Mm-mm.
0: Like, if I go to Iran, what am I going to have? Like, what would be dinner? I don't think you're having cocktails in Iran. Are they drinkers?
1: I don't think so.
0: Yeah. Did they legalize pot? Maybe they're a bunch of pot smokers. I don't know. Coming up on Hot Talk with the Ox, yeah, the fraud, what Congress can do to fight fraud, what Congress can do to bring down interest rates, etc. The Westside Liquor Wine Line and subsequent wine line. But also, coming up in a few moments, do you have a teen in your life? This is a strange headline that we haven't seen in years. According to I think it's the Pioneer Press. I'm not sure whose story this is, but we'll get to it here in a second. According to the Minnesota News, more teens want summer jobs than there are summer jobs for teens to get. I thought, like, there was a labor shortage and teens didn't want to work. That next on Hot Talk with the Ox.
2: Now shut down on another day of trading. Here is Wednesday's closing markets. Start things off in corn for July up 7.25. September up 7 cents. December up 6.25. Soybeans for July up 2. August up 2.25. November up 2.75. Soybean meal for July unchanged. August down 20 cents, and December down 110. Chicago wheat for July, 16.75 cents higher. September up 17 cents. December up 15 cents. Hard red winter wheat for July, 18.75 cents higher. September up 18.75 cents. Hard red spring wheat for July up 10.25. So is September. Minneapolis spring wheat for July up 13.25. So is September. Live cattle for August down 35 cents. October down 15 cents. December down 22.5 cents. February down 12.5 cents. Feeders for August, 55 cents higher. September up 37.5. October up 42.5. November up 52.5 cents. Lean hogs for July down 15 cents. August up 145. October up 135. December up 97.5 cents. That's a look at Wednesday's closing market minute.
3: Here's your forecast from News Talk 1250 KBRF. Scattered showers through the day with a high of 69. Overnight, a low of 50 with a chance of showers. By Thursday, mostly sunny with a high of 68. Northwest wind, 10 to 15 miles an hour. Friday, high of 73 with a chance for some showers. And by Saturday, sunny and 76. That's your weather from News Talk 1250 KBRF.
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0: This might find its way into an outside the box with the Ox for tomorrow, thanks to the Holy Roller for this. Either way, it's clever. Iran's economy is so bad that even the nuclear scientists have been out of work for 3 months. Mm-hmm. Ha-ha. See what you did there. Love it. Thank you. Thinking outside the box. Also, another texter, what happened to the populace rising up against the thug Iranian government? Yes, indeed. Alireza Shevardnadze, right? Alireza, I think I'm right about that. I'm right on his last name. Was a guest of ours a couple of times at CPAC and beyond a couple of years ago. Was the first one, really, that I think told us that the Iranian population, the proletariat, if you will, were ready to rise up collectively. They were ready to go. They were eagerly desiring to be more westernized, etc. And so we thought, well, let's open the door. What was the plea from President Trump when he first started this attack? Okay, we're doing this for you. We're opening the door, Iranians. You take it over. You take it from here. We have literally heard absolutely nothing other than the fact that the Iranian regime, these bad guys, are killing anybody who does rise up and killing thousands of their own citizens because of it. But other than that, we're not seeing a coordinated, widespread revolution of the people. I agree. This didn't happen at all. And those would argue the problem with this is that they don't have guns. So you can look at this as a great example as to why it is our Second Amendment is so important, because there but for the grace of the Second Amendment go we in this country, right? You telling me that the likes of AOC, Mad Manny in New York, Bernie Sanders, etc., who want total control and take all of your resources and give it to whoever they deem more fit for them, wouldn't do it if we all didn't have guns to defend ourselves against such an overreaching government? Brian, welcome to Hot Talk with the Ox on the Boulder Tap House studio line.
1: Thank you, Ox.
0: Hello.
1: Good morning. Hello.
0: Hello there.
1: Can you hear me?
0: Loud and clear.
1: Yeah, Ox, can you hear me?
0: I can hear you loud and clear, Brian. Why are you not able to hear me? Do we need to get a new connection?
1: Nope, I can hear you now. I was on my cell phone. Maybe I had a glitch. Say, so this begs a question, and I'm trying to boil it down to as few words as possible. But given Iran, you know, a sovereign nation, and when we go to war, we usually go to war when somebody aggresses us, for example. And I'm just wondering, do we go to war to try and control other nations? Because when we do so, what happens seemingly, and this also happens, it can be brought down to personal relationships. When we try and control other nations, we end up just being controlled ourselves. And I think this is a perfect example. I mean, look at the agreement, what little we know of it. Did the costs or did the benefits outweigh the costs? I would think not. And this is just a prime example of what happens when we try and control other countries. If it was a simple act of retaliating against an aggression, that'd be one thing. But all we're doing is trying to control. They're going to get their nuclear weapons, whether we want them to or not, under any agreement. In fact, agreements will just be violated and we'll be back to war again. And that's proven down through history. So that's my comment.
0: Yeah, it's hard to find fault with them, with your comments, Brian. And I've said that for years. You know, after the last two or three times we tried this, my philosophy, the Ox Doctrine, if you will, unless you're willing to go to war with the population, unless you're willing to bomb a city, you know, like Hiroshima, Nagasaki, right? Unless you're willing to do that, we have no business going in militarily, screwing around with the country. And obviously, yeah, we weren't willing to do that in Iran. But when this first started, right, don't you think, like, hey, wait a minute, this guy knows something. Right. Like they've got this plan. They've got this plan. Wow. This plan. And no president has had the guts to do it. No, I guess they didn't actually have a plan, as it turns out. That's why no president has done it yet. Thanks, Brian. I agree with you. Very frustrating. I'm angry about this. 320-251-1990 on the Boulder Tap House studio or text line. More domestically.

0: Do we want interest rates to come down like the president does? Will the Fed chair do it? And what can Congress do maybe to help this? Does it involve fighting fraud, etc.? Kurt Couchman, AFP next on Hot Talk.
1: With SRN News, I'm Bob Agnew in Washington. A business jet reporting mechanical problems to a nearby airport crashed and caught fire on a Texas highway yesterday. One person was killed. It also sent motorists racing from their cars to help rescue passengers from the burning wreckage, which they did successfully. Only one of the people on board were killed. The plane went down late Tuesday in Laredo, Texas, near the Mexican border. Leaders at the Group of Seven summit have thrown their support behind President Trump's tentative agreement with Iran to open the Strait of Hormuz and further extend a shaky ceasefire. In a declaration issued overnight, the leaders called the deal an historic opportunity to prevent Iran from acquiring any nuclear weapon. New polling shows a tightening political race ahead of the November midterms. A survey conducted by The Economist and YouGov found Republicans are closing the gap with Democrats, trailing by just 3 points among American adults. This is SRN News.
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3: 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The entry deadline is June 20th. A Detroit Lakes woman has been charged with burglary for breaking into her neighbor's house and assaulting her. Becker County prosecutors say that on Friday, June 12th, Detroit Lakes police were called to a house on Minnesota Avenue for a report of a domestic incident. When officers arrived, they saw 29-year-old Matrasha Sky Leg follow the victim and throw her to the ground, after which the victim threw up. Police learned that Leg became upset at the victim because she believed the neighbor was having an affair with the father of Leg's children. Leg then broke into the victim's house next door and began assaulting her. Leg made her first court appearance on Monday and has been charged with first-degree burglary and misdemeanor assault. Drought conditions continue to affect large portions of Minnesota despite recent rainfall in some areas. The latest state data shows more than 40% of Minnesota is considered abnormally dry, while about one-third of the state remains in moderate to severe drought. The worst conditions are centered in the Mississippi Headwaters region and parts of southwest Minnesota, where a small area is now classified as in extreme drought. State officials say additional rainfall will be needed in the coming weeks to improve soil moisture, stream flows, and wildfire conditions heading into the heart of summer. Minnesota landowners have an opportunity to turn farmer cropland into new forests with help from the state. The DNR is accepting applications for its field-to-forest cost-share program, which reimburses up to 75% of eligible tree planting costs. To qualify, landowners must enroll at least 3 acres and plant a variety of tree species. The effort supports Minnesota's goal of reforesting 1 million acres by 2027. DNR officials say restoring forests improves water quality, provides wildlife habitat, and helps communities better withstand drought and flooding. In some cases, Participants may also qualify for an additional $500 per acre after planting is completed. More information is available on the Minnesota DNR website. For KBRFradio.com News, I'm Derek Sidian. Get more news at KBRFradio.com. 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
4: Here's your forecast from News Talk 1250 KBRF. Scattered showers through the day with a high of 69. Overnight, a low of 50 with a chance of showers. By Thursday, mostly sunny with a high of 68. Northwest wind, 10 to 15 miles an hour. Friday, high of 73 with a chance for some showers. And by Saturday, sunny and 76. That's your weather from News Talk 1250 KBRF.
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0: Talk with the Ox. Little Who for you on this Tuesday broadcast. 320-251-1990 on the Boulder Tap House studio or text line. Two ways to reach the program today and every day. Coming up, well, we get the Westside Liquor Wine Line and subsequent Wine Line kicking off hour three of our three-hour disco swing party. Also coming up, anything from the G7, if it warrants it going live to that. I'm not sure if we're going to have any opportunity to take anything that they've got there, but we'll go to it if it happens, if it presents itself. Always fun. And then Governor Walz is in Austria, so we'll be going live to Austria for Governor Walz. Why is Walz in Austria? Okay, we'll talk about that if we have to, because I think we have a right to know. Before we get there, though, we have Kurt Couchman back with us on Hot Talk with the Ox from Americans for Prosperity, senior fellow with fiscal policy. Welcome back, sir. Good to have you on, as always.
1: Good morning, Dan. It's great to be back. Thanks for having me.
0: Kurt, a little bit of a deeper dive into a lot of conversation about the interest rates, the Fed, the new Fed chair, et cetera, to lower rates, to raise rates, to keep rates the same, et cetera, and the fighting fraud initiatives that Congress has been taking up lately somehow tie in together. I'm glad that you're well versed on this, because I didn't get the correlation necessarily. But first of all, kind of just give us the one sheet on that. How do these two things work hand in hand?
1: Yeah, it all fits together. The Federal Reserve has a new chairman in Kevin Warsh, and he's someone that President Trump has been pretty excited about. The unfortunate reality is that when it comes to interest rates and inflation, the Federal Reserve is in a bind. The federal government has spent and borrowed far, far too much, and that excessive borrowing has pushed the Fed to monetize the debt. They've actually bought a bunch of treasuries, and they can't unload them because there's just not enough demand in the marketplace. And part of the reason why that borrowing has been so high is because of the rampant fraud throughout federal programs, especially during COVID, but for a long time, because there are deep dysfunctions in the way that the federal government operates. Agencies don't have the ability to cross-check against the Do Not Pay Registry, for example. There are a number of bills, 12 bills that passed the House of Representatives just last week to empower the agencies largely to talk to each other and to say, hey, we think this is fraudulent. Hey, agencies, don't pay that money out. And it's kind of crazy that they haven't had that kind of authority on a centralized basis for the executive branch until hopefully soon. The Senate still has to pass these bills, and hopefully they will. My understanding is that they're trying to find a way forward there as well. Agencies have had that power, but sometimes agencies have bowed to the same sorts of pressures that Minnesota's governor and attorney general have as well. They don't want to have people talking bad about them or sue them, and so they just keep paying out things they suspect to be fraudulent. And so that has to end. It is pushing up the debt, and that is pushing up inflation and interest rates and slowing economic growth for all Americans.
0: A deeper dive into that, I will take for that correlation a little bit later here, Kurt, but you've really hit on something. So what we've been hearing is that the states, and a lot of us didn't realize this really until this all went down, but the states, there's a lot of trust put on the states to make sure that the money they get from the federal government actually goes to the intended targets, right? And we're learning that now.
1: That's right.
0: And now we're learning that the states are not, at least Minnesota for sure and others, are not worthy of that trust because they're not trustworthy. So this is something that the federal government is saying, okay, we're going to check this before the dollars even go out. How will they be able to verify various states' legitimacy in their administering of these federal funds?
1: Yeah, that's one of the big questions right now. And the One Big Beautiful Bill Act, the Working Families Tax Cuts Act, as we're calling it now, actually put some really important anti-fraud safeguards into place, especially for Medicaid and the Supplemental Nutrition Assistance Program, also known as food stamps, where if the states are spending money without verifying that the people who are getting the benefits are actually eligible, that it's actually going to people and not some fraudulent overseas criminal gang, then they're going to have to pay more of the administrative costs or more of the program costs. And I think that shows the clear path forward that there has to be some shared responsibility for financing these programs when it's just a free pile of money from the federal government, which of course comes from taxpayers all across the country,
0: right,
1: but gets laundered through the federal government. Then, you know, governors and local governments have no incentive to pull back the money. They do it out of the goodness of their hearts, but they need to have an incentive as well to get everybody on board with limiting the programs to those that they are designed for and those who are dependent on them.
0: And so the bills that Congress are working on right now, these part of these 12 have something to do with this. I mean, is there somebody that says, wait, don't write that check yet because we haven't verified?
1: Yeah, that's exactly right. There's 12 different bills, so it would take a while to go through all the different details. But one of the big ideas is to empower the Office of Management and Budget and the Treasury Department to oversee all the different agencies and for them to be able to flag weird patterns for the agencies to review and to even stop payments on things that look really egregious. Like, for example, there have been instances where major amounts of benefits have flowed to a specific location way out of proportion, and then they go and they find out that it's a food truck. I mean, that just doesn't make sense. So you have to be able to nip that stuff in the bud. We have a problem with the federal government doing a pay and chase model where they will send out the money and then 2 years later they'll be like, oh, I guess we shouldn't have done that. Well, how about you make sure that the money is supposed to go out before you send the check where you can actually still stop it?
0: Amen. Kurt, absolutely. Well, it's about time. I mean, and you know, I think, I don't know, anybody object to that? Like, after what we've seen now, states are just not up to the task. We can't trust them because in large part now you're having the polarization of the governors versus the president, if you will, and expect those divides to continue. So it's almost like they're just thwarting the whole federal government, saying, well, who cares? We're just going to take this money and not worry about it. Okay. But, Kurt, then, again, connect the dots. How this, if you will, scaling back on fraud could translate into interest rates being changed by the Fed?
1: Yeah, I mean, the first thing is that a lot of these bills did pass unanimously in the House or when there was a recorded vote, you know, however many to zero. But there were a couple, like the No Aid for Ghost Students Act, which is intended to make sure that colleges aren't getting financial aid for people that aren't actually there or aren't eligible. And that one, I think Republicans were unanimous and Democrats were largely opposed, but not all. So it was bipartisan, but not as much as it should have been. So if we can get a handle on all this fraud, then, you know, that could help with interest rates. It's hard to say exactly what it would be. But these bills were largely focused on getting the executive branch, the power, the responsibility, the authority to clean this stuff up. Congress also needs to get seriously in the game. There's 160 different housing programs, 120 broadband programs. There's all this nonsense that needs to be cleaned up, and that wouldn't even be touched by what has been passed so far. We need Congress looking at the entire budget, managing the entire budget, and just cleaning things up, consolidating, coordinating. There's a lot of work to be done. But, yeah, if all of these things can happen, then we can get inflation back down to the Fed's target. They like about 2%. Per year for whatever reason. And then interest rates, there's kind of two things going on. One is that the global savings glut, which really pushed interest rates down, that's over. That was ending around the time of the pandemic, but all of those effects masked it. But the other thing is that we are actually paying higher interest rates by probably a percentage point or two because of this insane federal debt burden pushing the Fed to keep interest rates high so that inflation isn't higher. So if we can control all those things, it will really help with the cost of living. Plus, the economy will grow faster.
0: And I was going to ask before I ask the follow up question. Just a you mentioned the ghost students, and this was a topic that I was trying to get to earlier earlier this month, maybe even late last month. Didn't have a chance to get to it, but I re-looked it up. The statistic in California, the California Community College System, they found that 34% of statewide applications were fraudulent. In recent cycles.
1: Gosh.
0: I mean, 34%.
1: That's unbelievable.
0: Unbelievable in California community colleges. Wow, getting
1: not
0: financial.
1: At the scales.
0: Yeah, getting financial aid, right? Ghost students. I mean, what? That's huge numbers. You know, when Biden came out and said, well, you know, there's going to be some fraud. We just got to hurry up and get all this stuff out there for the pandemic. It's like, yeah, well, I don't think we were seeing systemic ongoing 34% fraud, right, in this. I mean, give me a break. So that being said,
1: sure.
0: But give me, Kurt, for those maybe of us somewhat financially illiterate, again, the reason and ramifications of raising or lowering interest rates by the Fed. Like, why would they be hesitant? What could happen if they lower rates too far right now?
1: Yeah, they're stuck in a trade-off between inflation and interest rates right now. So if they reduce interest rates, then banks holding a bunch of money in reserve isn't going to make sense at that rate. And so they'll lend it out so that they can get higher interest earnings. And when they do that, they're actually expanding the total amount of money in the economy. When the money is growing faster than the actual goods and services output of the economy, then you get inflation. So they are keeping interest rates high to prevent inflation from being even higher than it already is. And they're trapped in this dilemma because of the super high and growing federal debt burdens. We need Congress to get that under control.
0: So President Trump advocating for the Fed to lower interest rates, is that a prudent fiscal demand right now or not?
1: It isn't. I mean, it would be great. We wish for lower interest rates and lower inflation.
0: Yeah.
1: The problem is the Fed cannot do it, and they don't have the votes. Even if Kevin Warsh is with the president on that, he's not the only member of the Federal Open Market Committee. And so, like, you would have to get the votes of a number of these different people. And they're all high-powered, like, financially literate people. So the consensus is that rates are not going down anytime soon. Again, that's why we need to get Congress to control the spending, control the borrowing.
0: Amen. Quick question before we let you go. Kurt Couchman from Americans for Prosperity. The national debt, we just have had almost no conversation about that in recent election cycles. It was front and center, I don't know, 20 years ago, but people are just ignoring it, and it's just skyrocketing. At what point does the next election cycle focus on the national debt, and at what point does our country just implode because of it?
1: Well, I've heard a senator say that the debt doesn't matter until it does, and then it's the only thing that matters. And so I guess right now we're in the lots of people think it doesn't matter. There's some of us that know that it does. But I'm actually working on drafting a plan specifically for congressional leadership. If we do find ourselves in a debt crisis, how to pull ourselves back out day by day, week by week, month by month, in terms of getting Congress to really engage in these programs, because I'm worried. There's a lot of people talking about there being a bubble in AI, and if that pops, who knows what happens. Mm. It looks like the Iran war may be winding down. That's really good news for the economy, but there are other threats out there, and so we just have to be prepared for the worst, hope for the best, and keep figuring out how we can move our institutions to a better place so that, you know, we can have the best possible outcomes regardless of what comes our way.
0: Kurt Couchman. Oh, and just a quick thing, too. GDP regarding we crossed some milestone where what? Like our debt is greater than GDP or the debt servicing, whatever?
1: That's right. Yeah, the debt exceeded the total amount of goods and services produced in the economy at the end of March. And that is slowing down economic growth. We're losing about 0.7 to 0.8% of growth every single year. So, like, the average family is not getting $500 or so that they otherwise should have, and that's $1,000 next year and $1,500 the following. So it keeps compounding. So we're getting like less pay, and too much of that's getting eaten up by stuff like healthcare because that's a totally broken system. And then we're paying higher prices because of higher inflation and interest rates. So this is all attributable to the federal government's excessive debt burden, and that's why we need to focus on that more.
0: Kurt, thanks. Americans for Prosperity, americansforprosperity.org is their website. Always great talking to you, sir. You guys do great work.
1: Thank you. Thanks for having me.
0: All right, Kurt Couchman, Senior Policy Fellow for Fiscal Policy with Americans for Prosperity. 320-251-1990 on the Boulder Tap House studio or text line. Raise your hand if you remember the day when it was the number one issue for presidents running for office was about the debt, the national debt, back when it was like $3 trillion, whatever. Something. It was alarming. Oh, my God. Now it's like 30-some trillion, right? Ugh. Anybody worried about that? And is it it's not a problem until it's a problem, apparently? Will you vote for a politician that says, I will reduce what you get from the federal government? Until we're ready to do that, nothing's going to change. This is Hot Talk with the Ox.
2: 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Scattered showers through the day with a high of 69. Overnight, a low of 50 with a chance of showers. By Thursday, mostly sunny with a high of 68. Northwest wind, 10 to 15 miles an hour. Friday, high of 73 with a chance for some showers. And by Saturday, sunny and 76. That's your weather from News Talk 1250 KBRF.
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0: Everybody sing. All right. Hot Talk with the Ox. I'm your host, Dan the Ox Oxner. If I were to give you a number, $355,963. What is that number? According to the National Debt Clock, that is the debt that you would have to pay as a taxpayer. All of us, every single taxpayer, to pay off the national debt. Almost $40 trillion. 356 large per taxpayer. Get this, though. According to this thing, $114,107 per citizen. We have 343,357,127 people living here, according to this. So odd that of all the citizens, there are three times as many citizens than there are taxpayers. All right. Not sure what I read into that exactly. But yeah, this is at some point, it's like, wait a minute. This can't be sustained. Coming up on Hot Talk with the Ox. Okay. Barring anything at the G7 that we go live to, there's a new Trump approval poll. I know these polls are all over the place. A dime a dozen. But I had an angle. There's a reason that this one, in my opinion, is worthy of analysis. And it's more of a conceptual thing. So stay tuned for that. And maybe you want to play along next as we kick off hour two of Hot Talk with the Ox.
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7: Now is the
8: news this hour at Town Hall. I'm Bob Agnew in Washington. Tropical Storm Arthur formed today off the Gulf Coast of Texas, becoming the first named storm of the Atlantic hurricane season.
9: Most of the heavy rainfall is going to be across Louisiana and then parts of southern Mississippi and Alabama. And then as we move through the latter part of the week, there still is going to be a risk for heavy rainfall across parts of the southeast as kind of the residual moisture from the system remains over that area.
8: As forecaster Dan Brown at the National Hurricane Center, the storm developed near the middle of the Texas coast, less than 50 miles from Port O'Connor. President Trump says the deal he struck with Iran is far better than the one achieved by former President Barack Obama.
10: The Obama deal was one of the dumbest deals I've ever seen. It was a road to a nuclear weapon. My deal is a wall. to a nuclear. You're not going to have it. It's a wall to a nuclear weapon.
8: The president spoke to reporters as he prepared to leave the G7 summit. Meanwhile, the G7 leaders also taking a closer look at the role of AI in global economies.
11: President Donald Trump and other national leaders are closing the formal G7 talks with sessions on the future of artificial intelligence and economic expansion. Several leading AI companies, including OpenAI, Google DeepMind, and Anthropic, are attending the sessions on AI and economic growth.
8: That is correspondent Charles de la Desma reporting. The president is weighing out on his victory so far, looking ahead to the midterm elections.
12: President Trump taking to his Truth Social page to weigh in on candidates that he personally endorsed in the primaries and runoff races in Alabama, Oklahoma, and Georgia. Trump congratulating Rick Jackson, who he says very successfully campaigned on being Trump and won. Trump writing, "He will be your next governor of Georgia. Can't wait."
8: That's correspondent Laura Winters. Stocks threw on the brakes at the last minute on Wall Street. The Dow lost 506 points. More from townhall.com.
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8: The world's top-ranked golfer is eyeing a rare feat heading into the third major of the golfing year.
15: Scottie Scheffler is on the cusp of a career Grand Slam at the U.S. Open. This is Scheffler's first crack at joining golf's most elite club. Tiger Woods is the only player in the modern era to get the slam on his first try. Standing in Scheffler's way is a Shinnecock Hills course that is among the toughest tests in America, even before the USGA gets involved. Rory McIlroy says the course is gentle at the moment, but with wind in the forecast, that could change in a New York minute. I'm Geffen Coolball.
8: Also at townhall.com, the interim deal between the U.S. and Iran is supposed to usher in a two-month period that would address the most divisive issue between the longtime adversaries, Tehran's nuclear program. Preventing Iran from attaining a nuclear bomb is a key reason that President Trump said he launched the war alongside Israel. It started back in February. You'll find breaking news and analysis at townhall.com. President Trump said today that he was delaying federal prosecutor Jay Clayton's nomination to lead the U.S. intelligence community in a bid to force Congress to act on a voter ID bill, part of his broader agenda.
16: President Donald Trump says he's holding off on Jay Clayton's nomination to head the National Intelligence Agency. Clayton had been scheduled to appear Wednesday for a Senate confirmation hearing. In a social media post, Trump says he'll keep acting director Bill Pulte right now as he works on getting Congress to pass a voter ID bill that would require people to show ID in order to vote. That bill lacks enough support for passage in either chamber, but lawmakers in both parties said Pulte lacks experience. Democrats had said they wouldn't renew an expired surveillance program until Trump withdrew Pulte's nomination.
8: And that is correspondent Donna Warder reporting. You'll find more on these stories at townhall.com.
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18: Here's your forecast from News Talk 1250 KBRF. Scattered showers through the day with a high of 69. Overnight, a low of 50 with a chance of showers. By Thursday, mostly sunny with a high of 68. Northwest wind, 10 to 15 miles an hour. Friday, high of 73 with a chance for some showers. And by Saturday, sunny and 76. That's your weather from News Talk 1250 KBRF.
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0: This is the Ox. Welcome to Hop Talk with the Ox on this Wednesday. Oh boy, oh boy, oh boy. The G7 summit. I'm sorry, kind of a nothing burger. Forgive me. I didn't find a lot of exciting things that came out of there. So I know we were going to try to, if there was any kind of highlights or anything from the G7 summit, I don't know. Kind of more of the same. Nothing real breaking that I can put together, at least not that trumps other things we have going on today on Hot Talk with the Ox. Breaking news since we last chatted out of Minnesota. Maybe you're familiar with it. The other thing, then, this is kind of a weird thing, and I don't know if we'll have time to get to this, but Pizza Hut, they say there somebody's buying Pizza Hut. Some private firm is buying Pizza Hut. And I got to thinking, you know, maybe this is just the nostalgia in me, but we talked about this not long ago. Like, if you bought Pizza Hut, like if you could buy, like, these old chains, like, like, I hope it's somebody that's old enough to remember what they used to be like. Because I would love to, I would love the old Pizza Huts to come back, right? I love the, you know, the red checkered tablecloths, the kind of darker wood-framed windows, curtains, and the smell of the Pizza Hut, sort of dimly lit a little bit, salad bar in the middle. I mean, gal, how great was that? The old Pizza Huts. Are they better now? I don't think so. The old pizza parlors, like they used to be that way. Can't get those anymore. Everything's like a Chuck E. Cheese or, you know, or some sort of a strip mall, little five or six Stark booths. And I don't know. Call me crazy, but a little fantasy of mine. It's one of the many fantasies of the Ox to buy Pizza Hut and then bring back those old Pizza Hut restaurants. But for some reason, what, they weren't profitable? I'm not sure why they all went away in the first place. Whatever. May or may not have a chance to get to that today because there are other things going on in the world. One thing is I, Dan the Ox Oxner, host of Hot Talk with the Ox, was hoping and still am hoping to be part of the team handing out some beverages, walking the parade in Foley for Foley Fun Days. I've never been to that parade, let alone been in it. I know it sounds weird, like it's a rite of passage for all central Minnesotans, the rare midweek evening parade, but I want to do it. Tonight is the night, and hopefully the rain, I guess it's never been canceled. Somebody said that? They've never canceled this parade? I don't know. Looks like it might be okay, but it might be kind of drizzly. The one disappointment, though, is a corn dog at a festival is not nearly as enjoyable if it's, you know, 65 degrees, cloudy, and cold. Right? There's something that makes a corn dog better when it's 80-some degrees. Even, like, as night is falling, you know, kind of dusk on the carnival in the midway. Get yourself a corn dog walking around. I don't know. Maybe that. But maybe, you know what? I think I'm a little too nostalgic today. I don't know why. Maybe it's because it's midweek. I don't know. But coming up on Hot Talk with the Ox, it all happened in Minneapolis yesterday as finally these idiots are being charged with being idiots. Like, we don't even need to know what the specific charges are. Let's just charge them for being morons, these protesters. Not enough of them are being charged, in my opinion. So that here in a moment. We have new polling data from Governor Walz. Not good for Governor Walz. We also have polling data for Donald Trump. We had that, I think, yesterday. Didn't get a chance to get into it yet. But Walz and Trump, not popular. Neither one of them. Interesting. And then, today is Wednesday. But plan ahead because tomorrow will be the last workday of the week. Because Juneteenth on Friday is a state holiday. Wow. So if you work for the state, you get the Friday off as a holiday, Juneteenth. Forgive me, don't hate me for this, or maybe you feel the same way as I do. We've covered this over the years, kicking and screaming. First in utter rebellion, protest, you know, rolling of eyes. I don't know that it warrants a state holiday. I don't think it does, but it's a really interesting holiday. I don't think it warrants a holiday, but it certainly warrants acknowledgement because it's a real interesting deal, this whole Juneteenth thing. And we'll get to that, obviously, as we get closer to that holiday, just a day, well, 2 days away, essentially. So we're looking forward to that conversation. Maybe you disagree with me. Oh, what's this? On the Boulder Tap House text line. Ox, I've got some nostalgia for you. McDonald's is bringing back the fried apple pie after being gone for 30 years. I can feel my flesh melting off the roof of my mouth. You know, I've been wondering about that. Because didn't they have, they had the apple, and then they had cherry, I think. They brought on cherry, right? So they had two. Those used to be like, I mean, that was just a staple. Like, you, that somebody always got one. I always used to get them. And you would burn your mouth. You do the pies, Terrible Todd?
1: Not a fan.
0: Not a fan. No. Have you had them?
1: I've had them. I've had the apple pie before.
0: So they could have been gone for 30 years, could they? Maybe?
1: Maybe they're different than the regular apple pie. This is deep fried, maybe? I don't know.
0: Yeah, wasn't that what these are? What are you talking about?
1: Baked? I don't know.
0: Oh, yeah. Yeah. Okay. Well, whatever it is. Yeah, they were super hot. The hot apple filling burns the inside of your face always. It was terrible, but then, okay, so thanks for that, O Texter, on the Boulder Tap House text line, but if I can just also comment, if they're not that hot, they're not as good. So, like, it's sort of worth the pain and the blistering for the taste. But I don't know anybody who absolutely loved the pies, but it was always one of those things where you just got one. And they were in, remember what they were in? They were in one of those, like, a hot dog carousel behind the counter. Only it wasn't hot dogs in the carousel, it was pies. Remember that? They were in the little baskets, and they would kind of rotisserie so they'd stay warm. They'd sort of roll around so they'd all stay evenly warm, no matter when they were made. Oh, and lemon. They had a lemon pie, according to one of our texters who worked there in the 70s. Lemon. I don't remember the lemon. All right, but just a quick thing, if you've never had one, and then we'll get into the protesters that were charged, and this is big news nationally. When you talk about these apple pies and cherry pies, if you're new to this, or you know you're too young to know what this is, they do not resemble apple pies or cherry pies. Like, there is no resemblance whatsoever to a pie. Calling them pie is like calling a radish a chicken sandwich. Like, there is nothing pie about them. Oh, they were all good before government regulations. Yeah, was this part of the hot coffee thing? Ah, they spilled coffee on their crotch and burned their genitalia. Now they get $5 million. How many people sued because of the pies? That would have been a lawsuit ready even before, like, lawsuits were a thing. Holy cow. All right. Thank you for that reminder. We'll get this may or may not continue on conversation later today. Maybe for a Friday segment for Oxen Friends. Right. But I wanted to do this for you. We have the Daniel Rosen call. It's about a 4-minute clip I want to get to if we have time this segment. Otherwise, we might have to wait till we round the half hour corner. But this is really important. He goes over all the stuff that these people did. Was it 15 people charged?
1: Yep.
0: Terrible Todd. But I wanted to spend this. This is about a four. And the reason I wanted to play this long of a clip for you is to remind you what these agents had to deal with in the cold of Minneapolis as they were rounding up dangerous, violent, murderous criminals. Some of them not, but lots of them were, and these protesters didn't have any idea if this gang of ICE agents were going to go arrest a convicted murderer, drug dealer, pedophile, or just somebody that was in the country illegally. They did not know. But despite that, this is what the agents had to endure for hours and hours and hours and days every day as they were trying to do these things, putting their lives at risk. And this is only going to be, 40 seconds. So just get a taste of this and multiply it by about a million. And that's what the agents had to do while they were trying to apprehend dangerous criminals. Okay, can you imagine trying to apprehend dangerous criminals with those idiots all over you? These are not car alarms going off because somebody is breaking in and trying to steal a purse. These are people purposely setting off their own car alarms. These are people that are pounding on the ICE agents' vehicles. Give me a break. So now finally, and most of these people were not. This was just the random stuff on the streets of Minneapolis. But this is a lot of this was around the protesters at the Whipple building, where they were really just obstructing things. But in my opinion, all of those people, every one of them should have been arrested. I agree, the insurrection amendment, insurrection clause, whatever, that J.D. Vance claims that he wanted the president to use, but he didn't. But here is, do we have time for this? Can we squeeze this in?
1: Yep, we got two clips here, actually.
0: All right, here is the longer one. This is how it was laid out by Attorney Rosen yesterday.
2: As the name suggests, Direct Action Minnesota is an organization dedicated to direct action against federal law and immigration enforcement. This action is not peaceful. It's obstructive, disruptive, and unlawful. The organization trains its members in the aggressive use of shields against law enforcement, surveillance, operational planning, and rapid mobilization against law enforcement actions. Though investigations are ongoing, what we know now is that Direct Action Minnesota is comprised of members of subgroups. For example, the Black Hat Workers Collective. The Black Hat Workers Collective is a Minneapolis-based Antifa affinity group which advocates, promotes, and utilizes militant tactics and violence. Here you can see that their Facebook cover page shows as a banner the burning down of the Minneapolis Police Department's third precinct. During Operation Metro Surge,
0: proud of it,
2: Direct
0: taking
2: Action
0: pride,
2: Minnesota
0: probably got raises for doing that.
2: Lawful protests to more efficiently carry out its unlawful direct actions, targeting operations involving ICE as well as other federal law enforcement, and as well as other state law enforcement. In order to achieve the ends of the conspiracy, Direct Action Minnesota was highly organized, holding meetings on a regular basis, and engaged in what they called operational security, or OPSEC. The indictment unsealed today includes a focus on 2 days in which Direct Action Minnesota organized and participated in actions against federal and local law enforcement on January 23, 2026, and on March 1, 2026. On those days, Direct Action Minnesota members deployed what they called hard and soft blockades against federal law enforcement, as well as against Hennepin County Sheriff's deputies. Direct Action Minnesota shut down operations at the federal Whipple building, a government building just north of the Minneapolis-St. Paul Airport and the main hub for several federal agencies. Members of their hard blockade team use vehicles, RV trailers that they would overturn, check hedgehogs, and ice blocks that they would throw at law enforcement to obstruct roads used by law enforcement near the Whipple building in order to impede the movement of law enforcement. Members of their soft blockade team use homemade shields constructed from plastic, wood, and metal to physically resist the efforts of law enforcement and to aggressively break through teams of officers on foot. Direct Action Minnesota members also engaged in what they called commuting tactics, which included identifying, following, surveilling, harassing, and confronting law enforcement officers. Conspiracy members even followed law enforcement officers from locations like the building, the Whipple building, to the officers' homes. For example, as alleged in the indictment on May 4, 2026, defendant Isaac Sant followed federal officers from the Whipple building all the way to Hudson, Wisconsin, where St. Croix County deputies stopped him. Such stalking and other direct actions against law enforcement are criminal, they're un-American, and they'll be met with swift justice.
0: Well, fine.
2: That's why we're here.
0: Why not 1,500 indictments? Is that what we've got?
1: For that clip, yeah.
0: Oh, that was the short one?
1: No, that was a longer one.
0: Oh, really? Okay, very good. Wow. All right. We want to hear more specifics, maybe, of what these people are charged with, et cetera. By the way, these Czech hedgehog things, right, these big metal things, if you even, like, if you drop one of those anywhere, that ought to be a federal offense. You can't just drop those things around. Give me a break. So continuing on with this here in a moment. Also, by the way, just kind of a look ahead. Kicking off hour two of Hot Talk with the Ox today, CNN obtained the Memorandum of Understanding between the Americans and the Iranians, supposedly. Have you seen this? There's like 14 points to it. So, yes, we've got that coming up for you. Got a lot of folks kind of opining about the whole McDonald's apple pie thing, too. But more on this, finally, indictments against these idiot protesters on Operation Metro Surge next on Hot Talk.
3: Here's your forecast from News Talk 1250 KBRF. Scattered showers through the day with a high of 69. Overnight, a low of 50 with a chance of showers. By Thursday, mostly sunny with a high of 68. Northwest wind 10 to 15 miles an hour. Friday, high of 73 with a chance for some showers. And by Saturday, sunny and 76. That's your weather from News Talk 1250 KBRF.
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5: Weather can shift quickly and sometimes become dangerous. 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

0: Congresswoman Kelly Morrison is raising concerns about a proposed EPA rule that she says could allow more toxic pollutants into waterways. Morrison is urging federal officials to keep stricter clean water standards for coal-fired power plants. She warns rolling back limits on arsenic, lead, and mercury could put drinking water and public health at risk. And drought conditions continue to affect large portions of Minnesota despite recent rainfall in some areas. The latest state data shows more than 40% of Minnesota is considered abnormally dry. This is MNN.
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6: Of the 1,500 plus idiots protesting Operation Metro Surge finally charged U.S. Attorney Daniel Rosen yesterday in Minneapolis. All right, Terrible Todd, on Hot Talk with the Ox, and the charges are.
7: Today, a federal indictment was unsealed, charging 15 defendants with conspiracy to impede or injure federal officers and other charges related to efforts of two Minneapolis-based Antifa groups that violently opposed the enforcement of federal law in our state. The defendants are members and associates of Direct Action Minnesota. They are charged with conspiracy to impede or injure a federal officer, solicitation to commit a crime of violence, interstate threats, interstate stalking, assault on a federal officer, and destruction of government property. Earlier this morning, agents of Homeland Security Investigations conducted a coordinated law enforcement operation culminating in the arrest of 12 of the 15 defendants. One defendant had already been in custody on other federal charges. Two defendants remain fugitives at large. Today's charges and arrests reflect a broad federal effort to address organized, lawless behavior which seeks to disrupt the execution of federal law, endanger law enforcement, and importantly, endanger the very communities that these defendants falsely claim to be protecting.
6: Direct Action MN, acronym DAM. Very interesting. It used to be called Twin Cities Direct Action, but I guess they like the acronym DAM better. All right. Well, finally, some justice is being served, I guess, a little bit. Let's get these other two. Not sure how that's coming. Anybody harboring these fugitives? Unbelievable. It's about time somebody gets charged with this. In my opinion, they should have been rounding up these people back when it was all going down. You know, I'll tell you what. We were originally going to arrest the dangerous murderers, pedophiles, rapists, and et cetera, that were living at this address in this house. But since all of you people are trying to prevent us from doing that, we're just going to arrest you instead. Right? Temptation had to be there. Coming up on Hot Talk with the Ox. Okay, this and other things impacting polling data for Trump and Tim Walz. And the campaign cash reports are out for this year's election. All that next on Hot Talk.
8: With SRN News, I'm Bob Agnew in Washington. Tropical Storm Arthur formed today off the Gulf Coast of Texas, becoming the first named storm of the Atlantic hurricane season this year.
9: National Hurricane Center forecaster Dan Brown said that Arthur

0: will likely affect parts of the southeastern U.S. with heavy rains. A storm developed near the middle of the Texas coastline, about 50 miles from Port O'Connor. A business jet reporting mechanical problems to a nearby airport crashed and caught fire on a Texas highway last night, killing one person, sending motorists racing from their cars to try and help rescue the passengers from the burning wreckage. Leaders of the Group of Seven summit have thrown their support behind President Trump's tentative agreement with Iran to open the Strait of Hormuz and further extend a shaky ceasefire there. In a declaration issued overnight, the leaders called the deal an historic opportunity to prevent Iran from acquiring any nuclear weapon. This is SRN News.
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6: 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The entry deadline is June 20th. A Detroit Lakes woman has been charged with burglary for breaking into her neighbor's house and assaulting her. Becker County prosecutors say that on Friday, June 12th, Detroit Lakes police were called to a house on Minnesota Avenue for a report of a domestic incident. When officers arrived, they saw 29-year-old Matrasha Sky Leg follow the victim and throw her to the ground, after which the victim threw up. Police learned that Leg became upset at the victim because she believed the neighbor was having an affair with the father of Leg's children. Leg then broke into the victim's house next door and began assaulting her. Leg made her first court appearance on Monday and has been charged with first-degree burglary and misdemeanor assault. Drought conditions continue to affect large portions of Minnesota despite recent rainfall in some areas. The latest state data shows more than 40% of Minnesota is considered abnormally dry, while about one-third of the state remains in moderate to severe drought. The worst conditions are centered in the Mississippi Headwaters region and parts of southwest Minnesota, where a small area is now classified as in extreme drought. State officials say additional rainfall will be needed in the coming weeks to improve soil moisture, stream flows, and wildfire conditions heading into the heart of summer. Minnesota landowners have an opportunity to turn farmer cropland into new forests with help from the state. The DNR is accepting applications for its field-to-forest cost-share program, which reimburses up to 75% of eligible tree planting costs. To qualify, landowners must enroll at least 3 acres and plant a variety of tree species. The effort supports Minnesota's goal of reforesting 1 million acres by 2027. DNR officials say restoring forests improves water quality, provides wildlife habitat, and helps communities better withstand drought and flooding. In some cases, participants may also qualify for an additional $500 per acre after planting is completed. More information is available on the Minnesota DNR website. For KBRFradio.com News, I'm Derek Sidian. Get more news at KBRFradio.com. 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
7: Here's your forecast from News Talk 1250 KBRF. Scattered showers through the day with a high of 69. Overnight, a low of 50 with a chance of showers. By Thursday, mostly sunny with a high of 68. Northwest wind, 10 to 15 miles an hour. Friday, high of 73 with a chance for some showers. And by Saturday, sunny and 76. That's your weather from News Talk 1250 KBRF.
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0: everybody sing. Hot Talk with the Ox, a little zap for you, rocking on a Wednesday broadcast. Oh boy, oh boy, oh boy. Hope the parade's going in fully tonight. If so, come see the Ox and Bob Hughes handing out cold Pepsis on a cold night. We should have a hot chocolate float instead, right? Give me a break. Oh well, it should be okay. We'll see. Hopefully it works out. But one way or another, the Ox is going to get his first corn dog of the season in, God willing, this afternoon slash evening in Foley for Foley Fun Days. And then, by the way, when is all the festivals right in the St. Cloud area are coming up? That's, I think, the following weekend, if I'm not mistaken, right?
1: Granite City Days?
0: Yeah. And the Ox will be in that parade as well. I don't know if we're handing out anything, though, in that parade. I don't know if we're handing out Pepsis or candy or whatever we're handing out. I'm not sure, but it's all coming. It's all coming. And then, of course, we all look forward to the Benton County Fair coming up at the end of July slash beginning of August. And then it's all over. No, I'm not going there. But yeah, Granite City Days, the 24th through the 28th. So that'll be fun to be a part of that parade. That will be a week from Saturday. I'm just supposed to be there. I think I'm walking. I don't know if there's somebody driving the car and I'm walking beside it or if I'm in the car. Are you involved in that one, Terrible Todd?
1: I'm not involved in tonight's, no.
0: No. The Granite City Day is coming up.
1: Oh, no, I will not be there, no.
0: Will not be there. You have more important obligations going on.
1: Yep.
0: All right, very good. Coming up on Hot Talk with the Ox, moments away potentially from a press conference held by Donald Trump at the G7 conference in France. So I'm going to change around the schedule of what we were originally going to do for this segment to accommodate that because I wanted to get to this before the president has a chance to speak, so you have it. And then coming up, we will get to the polling numbers, the Trump and Tim Walz polling numbers. And there's a larger concept to be discussed here, by the way. I don't know if there is or isn't, but some of the insiders talking about, you know, another potential third party in Minnesota. Are we ready for that based on some of these poll numbers? Republicans and Democrats polling so low. Maybe it is time for another third party that people could like. I don't know. May or may not be discussing that coming up in the next hour of Hot Talk with the Ox. But believe it or not, CNN claims that they have intercepted the actual, and this isn't a joke, by the way, I don't have a bit for this, the agreement, supposedly, that the memo of understanding, the MOU, that supposedly is the deal that is being bandied about between the Iranians and the Americans, et cetera, and this is the deal, supposedly, that we're supposed to see, according to, I think, Vice President Vance or whomever it was on Thursday. And then supposedly this has been agreed to and they're going to sign it on Friday. This would start the 60-day window to negotiate final terms. So have you seen this? If you have, forgive me if it's old news, but I'm seeing it for the first time early this morning. So, and I don't know if I'll read all of it. I think I can get through all of it. There are 12, how many points? 12 points? Hold on, let me scroll down the end here. 12. No, there are 14. 14 items. Okay. Some are longer, some are shorter. Maybe I can paraphrase some of them. But the first one, they say that Iran, United States, and their allies, a memo of understanding to immediately and permanently end the war on all fronts, including Lebanon, they say. Okay. The Islamic Republic, this is number two, the Islamic Republic of Iran and the U.S. undertake to respect each other's sovereignty and territorial integrity. Okay. And to refrain from interfering in each other's internal affairs. Okay. So we're not going to mess with Iran. We're not going to go for regime change. We're not going to screw around with you guys. And you guys aren't going to screw around with us. Okay. Then Iran and the United States will negotiate and reach a final agreement within 60 days, maximum 60 days, but it could be extendable by mutual consent. Number four, immediately upon signing this MOU, the U.S. will lift the naval blockade and prevent any interference or obstruction against the Islamic Republic of Iran and restore traffic within a maximum of 30 days to its full capacity. The traffic of ships shall be proportional to the pre-war volume of traffic on the part of the Islamic Republic of Iran. The U.S. will also undertake to withdraw its forces from the surrounding areas within 30 days after the final agreement. Okay. So basically, going back to normal and allowing the Iranians to export their oil just the same as they were before. And then if this all goes okay, then after 30 days, we're like, okay, we're out of here. And I don't know, like, I don't know what the real deal is, but, you know, technically, right? I mean, like, we're kind of everywhere all the time. So, okay, we can sail out of the Gulf, sort of, but we can be right back in there in 2 seconds if we need to. Fair. Sounds good to me. Whatever. Signing this, the Islamic Republic of Iran will immediately take steps to ensure the movement of merchant ships from the Persian Gulf to the Sea of Oman and vice versa resumed within 30 days to pre-war volume. Okay. And also, they need to remove technical obstacles and neutralization of the mines by Iran. All right. The U.S. undertakes, together with its regional partners, to create a comprehensive plan agreed upon by both parties for the rehabilitation and economic development of the Islamic Republic of Iran while ensuring financing of at least, wait for it, $300 billion within 60 days. Ouch. Number 7, the U.S. commits to ending, on a schedule to be agreed upon as a part of the final agreement, all types of sanctions currently facing the Islamic Republic of Iran, including resolutions of the U.N. Security Council, Board of Governors, the IAEA, and all unilateral U.S. sanctions, both primary and secondary. Hey, okay, we'll get to the rest of us here in a second, but remember number 7. Because number 7, obviously, seems like it would be fine as long as number 8, the Islamic Republic of Iran reiterates that it will never produce nuclear weapons. The Islamic Republic of Iran and the U.S. have agreed that the fate of enriched material and the fate of all other mutually agreed nuclear-related issues, including Iran's nuclear needs, will be adequately addressed in a final agreement. Okay. So they won't produce a nuclear weapon, and that whatever else they're doing with their nuclear stuff, we'll figure out. All right, that being said, then it seems like if that actually happens, why wouldn't we lift the sanctions and let them go back about their business, right? But first, and what's the word, the old Reagan, trust but verify regarding, right, the old Soviet Union, et cetera, and the dismantling of nuclear weapons or all that stuff. We trust but verify. In this case, I heard somebody else saying it, not my original. We distrust and verify. But nevertheless, if that all happens, why would we keep sanctions on Iran? Fair. Maybe you have differing opinions. So this looks pretty good, except for the $700 billion reparations. Wait, what was the 700? 300, sorry. Then the U.S., let's see, in light of progress of negotiations toward a final agreement, frozen or restricted funds and assets of the Islamic Republic of Iran will be released and made fully available. Okay. Well, I mean, if they're doing it, if they go

0: Also in this poll, finally, how do you feel about the Minnesota state flag? This is interesting, too, because it's really become a kind of a hot button here all of a sudden. 50% disapprove of the new flag. 20% aren't sure, which means 70% disapprove. Let's face it, only 30% like the new Minnesota flag. Prediction? Something's going to happen. I think something's going to happen with regards to the new Minnesota state flag. So really interesting polling here. But further polling, definitely. Further analysis, by the way, I need to get to on this. And we'll get to that about the fraud. Huge. And I think, because if you look at it, there's a multi-pronged marketing campaign that has to take place for the Republicans to have a chance to win. And that is one of them. Is to highlight fraud, but the other one is to make people concerned about fraud. Like, didn't you hear me? I said fraud should be your main concern. But if we can, Donald Trump at the G7 next on Hot Talk.
1: This is your I-94 ramp cone zone update. The 210 I-94 ramp is closed. The interchange ramps will be closed to all travelers during construction, and traffic to and from Highway 210 in Fergus Falls will be detoured to the County Road 1/Tower Road. Highway 210 will remain open for travelers during construction. Traffic will shift to one side of the bridge and will be reduced to one lane in each direction. For construction updates, visit the Fergus Falls Chamber at fergusfalls.com and click on the Cone Zone. 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
8: News this hour from Town Hall. I'm Keith Peters in Washington. President Trump is delaying the nomination of his pick for National Intelligence Director.
9: President Donald Trump says he's holding off on Jay Clayton's nomination to head the National Intelligence Agency. Clayton had been scheduled to appear Wednesday for a Senate confirmation hearing. In a social media post, Trump says he'll keep acting director Bill Pulte right now as he works on getting Congress to pass a voter ID bill that would require people to show ID in order to vote. That bill lacks enough support for passage in either chamber, but lawmakers in both parties said Pulte lacks experience. Democrats had said they wouldn't renew an expired surveillance program until Trump withdrew Pulte's nomination. Now Trump is accusing Democrats of going back on their word. Donna Horder, Washington.
8: Tropical Storm Arthur formed Wednesday off the Gulf Coast of Texas, becoming the first named storm of the Atlantic hurricane season. National Hurricane Center forecaster Dan Brown says Arthur is hitting Texas and Louisiana first.
10: It's likely to move onshore later today, this afternoon or evening. A lot of the winds have already been occurring along portions of the coast of Texas and Louisiana. There's also been a lot of heavy rainfall that's kind of preceded both the development of the storm and the center of the storm. And that rainfall is likely to continue into the afternoon, evening hours, but it's also going to shift further to the east across parts of the southeast U.S. As the storm weakens.
8: The Federal Reserve kept its key rate unchanged Wednesday.

0: This is the Ox. Welcome to Hot Talk with the Ox, the Wednesday edition. 320-251-1990 on the Boulder Tap House studio or text line. That's how you reach the program today. Hey, by the way, Bob Hughes is going to be at Ridgewood Park tomorrow grilling up hot dogs, 5:30. Meet your neighbor at Ridgewood Park, 5:30 tomorrow afternoon. They're going to grill up hot dogs for free and free bicycles. I think you register to win them somehow and they draw for the bikes.
1: Yep.
0: Really cool. I've been doing this for years now. One of the many get-togethers for Meet Your Neighbor. And there'll be another one before the big national night out, too. And then it'll wrap up for the season. But just kind of getting going. Second one, I believe, of the season. And also tonight, if all goes well, we'll be at the Foley Fun Days Parade walking and handing out free soft drinks on a cold, rainy summer evening. Sorry. Don't mean to rain on the parade. Ahem. Before we get there, though, Donald Trump speaking at the G7 in France at any moment now. I think this could be happening any second. I think it's a press conference. Macron is talking, the head of France, and taking questions, it looks like, from the audience assembled there. Whoever's next, I assume, is going to be Donald Trump on deck. We'll see. Before we get there, though, so I want to, and by the way, he is expected to address some issues of this 14-point memo of understanding that will apparently be signed by us and the Iranians on Friday. But closer to home, while I have a moment here, I want to get to this, a little bit of analysis on this latest poll that the Star Tribune and Care 11 have released, and that is regarding fraud. This is the one that shows that Walls is all of a sudden unpopular, like below 40%. Interesting. Disapproval. And approval rating lower than before. This is something. I don't know what he did to make everybody mad at him all of a sudden, but worst approval ratings and disapproval ratings of his tenure as governor. But I wanted to get into something a little bit ancillary to that, and that is fraud. Granted, you know, we can all blame Walls for the fraud, in my opinion. But, okay. I'll just get into it. Here's the poll on fraud. I mentioned it briefly, but we'll take a deeper dive into what it means, in my opinion. How concerned are you regarding the level of fraud in government social service programs in Minnesota? Sheesh, pretty specific. That's the question. Are you very concerned, somewhat concerned, not too concerned, not at all concerned, not sure? 54% of us say we're very concerned. 27% say, somewhat concerned. 12% not too concerned, 6% not at all. A small sliver is not sure. Broken down by party, the Republicans, 91% say we're very concerned, 6% say we're somewhat concerned. Okay, that's pretty much all of us. Democrats, only 25% are very concerned, 42% are somewhat concerned, 23% not too concerned, 6% not at all concerned. All right, then there's the highly coveted independent opinion. We want the independents. That's the only way we're going to win. 46%, less than half of independents, say they're very concerned about fraud. 29% say they're somewhat concerned. 9% not too concerned. 13% not at all. And a bunch of independents are not sure. So back to the overall. 54% are very concerned. 20% somewhat concerned. 12%. I don't know what comparing statistics would be, but forgive me for, again, just, I don't mean to be, you know, what I mean to do with this is to make everybody understand what we're up against for the upcoming election and what needs to be done between now and November 3rd. Fair? So all is not lost. No, all is not lost. Absolutely not. We have the whole summer and fall to campaign and to get to work on this stuff. But what needs to be worked on then obviously is to convince more Minnesotans, specifically independents, to be concerned about fraud. It's like, hey, wait a minute here. Tying it into the $18 billion budget surplus that was squandered, the doubling of the budget in the past 10 years of Minnesota. I was at a fundraiser last night. Harry Niska, the leader of the Republicans in the House, said, okay, the government, the budget has doubled in the past 10 years. Has government gotten twice as good for you in the past 10 years? Like, no. Is government twice as good? Is it two times better than it was 10 years ago? Serving you better? I don't think so. Nobody would answer that, yes, right? Even the Democrats. So now you have this fraud situation. Okay, so we had all this money, and this is a lot of federal money, too, so it's national taxpayers from all over funding this fraud that we're not doing anything about in Minnesota, letting happen. But yet, I'm sorry, 27% being somewhat concerned, 12% being not too concerned, 6% being not concerned at all. Basically, half of Minnesotans are not freaked out about fraud. And if they're not, that's not enough to go out and vote for the other guy. Not enough to go out, well, in that case, you know, I've always leaned Democrat, but, you know, if they're not really that concerned about fraud, somewhat concerned does not constitute somebody going out and saying, we got to change out the administration. Even if you're very concerned, it's not universal that means that therefore you're going to vote for Republicans. Not at all. So the Republicans, A, have to make it clear that they are the ones that are best equipped, obviously, to combat fraud. But they have to start with convincing everybody in Minnesota or more people in Minnesota that, in fact, they should be concerned about fraud. It's one thing to have something universal. But the Republicans, remember, not long ago, really, what was this for? Was it 4 years ago or whatever it was in one of the last major elections, Republicans were leading in all of the areas that Minnesotans cared about, right? The squandering of the budget surplus, taxes, regulations, public safety. We were under siege. Businesses were unsure coming out of COVID. It was ugly. We had all of the items. Republicans were winning on all of the items that Minnesotans said they cared about. Big time. Basically had the election sewed up. And then some idiot on the federal level decided to challenge Roe v. Wade with the Supreme Court. And all of a sudden, abortion became the number one issue, overshadowed public safety. Moms, right? Moms and dads. We don't care about pedophiles or murderers in our neighborhoods. Yeah, the suburbs are going to hell. And we don't care about that. What we care about is whether or not our daughter getting raped will have access to an abortion. Therefore, we're voting Democrat. Like, what? That's the mentality of the Minnesota voter collectively. All right. So even with Minnesotans caring about all these issues, you got to have every single little sliver in order for Republicans to win even by a hair. And right now, to me, it is looking like Minnesotans are not concerned enough about fraud. So who cares whether Republicans are the ones that they trust to combat fraud? Not enough people care to take that leap and vote for the Republican candidate. So we have a twofold marketing campaign on our hands here for the summer into the fall. First of all, to convince everybody to care about fraud, and then to make them understand who is the one that has allowed fraud to perpetuate and who is the one best prepared to combat it. Paul, thanks for holding. Welcome to Hot Talk with the Ox on the Boulder Tap House studio line.
1: Always a pleasure, Ox.
0: My pleasure, sir.
1: Got some bad news for you on this. I believe most people in Minnesota know that there's fraud. After the national election, after all that said and done, everybody's quite aware that Minnesota has some fraud going on. And then we're also quite aware that it was going on for a very long time. And then as Ellison sat in front of Congress to testify and just looked at him and says, do what you can do. Just shut up and leave me alone. Just do to me what you can do. And he walked out the door and everything's fine. We realize that nobody will do anything, can do anything, or wants to do anything. They pretend. They got a really great pretend, but they've been pretending now for 20 years. And we're kind of tired of it. You know, neither party is going to do it. Amy Klobuchar sent me a letter saying how she's going to fight fraud now. That's our main goal. Really? You've been in there for 28 years, uh-huh. and you're going to fight fraud now. Uh-huh. And this is all of them. They're all sending me this stupid letter that you're going to fight fraud. Well, what? Well, where were you? You were in there. You've seen it. You knew it was happening. Everybody knew it was happening. And nobody did anything because, well, you didn't really care. And now, okay, so I'm supposed to care now? Okay, I'll get excited, but I know nothing. Ellison, he walked. Nobody did anything to him. He's not nothing. Oh, they're gonna do things now. No, they're not. Nothing's going to happen to none of these people. Everybody's... A couple of Somalis will go to jail for 50 days and get to keep the money. Wow. You really got them. I am so scared. Man, I wish I could think of a scam to do on the state because there's... Well, wait. No. Oh, I'm not Somali. I would probably go to jail.
0: Yeah,
1: for
0: you wouldn't get away
1: years.
0: With it. Right. Right. You wouldn't get away
1: so
0: with
1: it's,
0: it.
1: So it's just... It's, and now you want me to vote and, oh, I'm going to really back this person. They're all... Who? Who do you want me to back?
0: Mm-hmm.
1: Who
0: well,
1: thinks they're going to do it?
0: You got
1: somebody that's been in there and actually fighting it for as long as it's been going on.
0: Right, but you have to understand.
1: They've all put their sat on their hands. And,
0: no, but Paul, you have to understand. This is all coming from the administration. This is all governor's office. That's who picks the commissioners. That's who runs the agencies. And this is where all this fraud is taking place. This isn't legislative fraud. This is administration fraud. And there hasn't been a change of party in the administration in the governor's office in 16 years. So that's the deal. I mean, that's why you need to get a change. That's why they're so afraid of losing it, because any new parties, even a third party, if there's anybody other than Democrats getting into the governor's office, they're going to find all this stuff and they're going to know exactly what happened. And then it's their job to do something about it. But that's why they're so clawing at their power in a huge way. Because understand, this is all administration. This is all governor's. This is all the governor's deal. This is all under his purview. So that's why they need a change in the governor's office.
1: Can we just back up 8 years and look at what happened to Donald Trump when he came in and he was not expected to win and he decided to make some changes?
0: Yeah.
1: I mean, we had people on TV saying, I'm go to work every day and I don't do my job to make sure his presidency doesn't do well. I do everything I can to make his presidency bad.
0: Aha!
1: How do you think it's going to go for the Republicans in Minnesota?
0: Wow.
1: When they get elected, they ain't going to be able to do nothing. They're going to sit there and go, oh, I don't even have a phone. They took my phone away. They took my car. They took my house. They took everything. Now I just stand here at the street corner and beg for money.
0: And they took all the B keys off of my keyboards. So I can't type my name. Paul.
1: The W's. They took the W's.
0: Oh, is that what it was? W's. Okay, thanks for that. Sorry, I was thinking it was B.
1: So
0: finally
1: insane.
0: Thought I knew that.
1: And how can we change this? I pray every day for them.
0: Yeah.
1: And I pray that they find God because there's no other hope.
0: Good perspective, Paul. Thank you. Appreciate that. Mm-hmm. But I'm telling you, this is 16 years of Democrat rule in the governor's office. At least with the presidency, it changes back and forth, right? Republican, Democrat, whatever. But in Minnesota, I mean, as long as this Democrat's in the governor's office, you could be looking at an Illinois thing where it's just nonstop corruption. 320-251-1990. This is Hot Talk with the Ox.
2: Here's your forecast from News Talk 1250 KBRF. Scattered showers through the day with a high of 69. Overnight, a low of 50 with a chance of showers. By Thursday, mostly sunny with a high of 68. Northwest wind 10 to 15 miles an hour. Friday, high of 73 with a chance for some showers. And by Saturday, sunny and 76. That's your weather from News Talk 1250 KBRF.
3: This is Minnesota News Network. I'm John Anderson. Minnesotans traveling through Duluth this weekend need to be prepared for detours because of the Grandma's Marathon on Saturday. MnDOT Public Affairs Coordinator Margie Nelson.
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3: 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Drought conditions continue to affect large portions of Minnesota despite recent rainfall. The latest data information shows more than 40% of Minnesota is considered abnormally dry, while about a third of the state remains in moderate to severe drought. State officials say additional rainfall will be needed in the coming weeks to improve soil moisture, stream flows, and wildfire conditions. 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

0: This is the Ox. Welcome to Hot Talk with the Ox. As we are rocking and rolling here on this Wednesday broadcast, coming up, maybe Donald Trump live from the G7 in France. If it happens, on the Boulder Tap House text line, talking about this fraud poll that just came out and my comments that, we've got a huge effort afoot to try to convince Minnesotans to care about fraud and then convince them that Republicans are the ones that can help try to fix it. Have you seen any advertisement from Republicans about this fraud? Why aren't they blasting these fraud amounts from the rooftops? I did see a email from the Republican Party chair regarding all of these polls, including the approval/disapproval of Governor Walz. Approval rating collapsing to 39%, according to the release here. Let's see, the chairman, Alex Plakesh. The latest Minnesota poll confirms what Minnesotans already know. The DFL brand is collapsing because Tim Walz, Peggy Flanagan, Amy Klobuchar, Keith Ellison, Steve Simon offer nothing but more of the same. This year's DFL ticket is Walz Flanagan 2.0. Same broken priorities, same failed politicians, same excuses, same disastrous results. Okay, let's see here. Talking about Amy Klobuchar, pretending she's new to Minnesota politics, etc. DFL record is clear. More fraud, more taxes, more bureaucracy, more sweetheart deals for politically connected nonprofits. Fewer opportunities for Minnesota families. Okay. Let's see here. The DFL ticket in 2026 is Walz Flanagan 2.0. Same machine, same failures, same results. More fraud, more taxes, more families priced out. More kids who can't read or do math at grade level, more crime and decline in our urban core, more national embarrassment for a state that should be leading the country. You can't deny any of this stuff. What seems to be lost in all of this is the average Minnesotan caring. Have we just been conditioned to laugh about our government? When did this start? The Ventura governorship? I don't know. Let's see here. This is the Republican Party saying this. Kendall Qualls will lead the fight to end the Walz-Flanagan era, restore accountability in the governor's office, and Adam Schwartzy, a Navy veteran with 9 deployments, will give Minnesotans a U.S. senator who puts service, safety, and taxpayers first. Ron Schutz will bring serious leadership to the Attorney General's office, make clear that fraud, corruption, political favoritism will no longer be tolerated. Tad Jude will restore confidence, transparency, and integrity to the Secretary of State's office. Nate George will give taxpayers an independent watchdog in the state auditor's office. Those are all of the Republican-endorsed constitutional officers from Minnesota. Together, the Republican ticket is offering a clear plan. End the fraud. Prosecute those involved. Hold politicians and bureaucrats accountable. Roll back gas tax increases and tab fee hikes. Restore affordability. Clean up our cities. Expand educational opportunity. Rebuild a culture that keeps families, workers, and businesses here. Okay. Fair. Decent release from the Republicans. Does anybody notice? I don't know. I get the fact that Republicans are on the right side of all of these issues. It's just a matter of getting the average Minnesotan to care. And I don't know. That's an amazing deficiency that I think Republicans have had in Minnesota. But at the same time, it seems like it should be organic. Why don't they? Like, what? Why don't we seem to care about these things? What in the world? And so I do an answer to your potentially rhetorical question on the Boulder Tap House text line. That is the email blast. Just came out this morning in response to these polls, by the way. So we'll see what kind of coverage it might get. I have zero love for the current leadership in Minnesota, but it seems the Minnesota Republican Party couldn't pour urine out of a boot with instructions on the heel. Okay. Will the U.S. be investing in new job training programs for the newly jobless Iranian nuclear scientists? Perhaps green jobs. There you go. Yeah, there you go. We'll take them here in Minnesota to develop nuclear energy. Coming up, by the way, open lines 320-251-1990 on the Boulder Tap House studio or text line. How much money do the campaigns have on hand? Those numbers are being released also right now. and Trump live at the G7 if we can squeeze it in next on Hot Talk.
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2: With SRN News, I'm Keith Peters in Washington. A memorandum of understanding to be signed Friday by the United States and Iran calls for Tehran to, at minimum, dilute its enriched uranium and would waive but not permanently end sanctions on the country. That's according to U.S. officials who spoke on the condition of anonymity to read the draft language, which Iran has not released. The deal would also open up the Strait of Hormuz toll-free for 2 months. The Federal Reserve kept its key rate unchanged Wednesday, yet nearly half the central bank's policymakers said they could support a rate hike later this year, an unexpectedly aggressive outcome that would disappoint President Trump and suggest heightened concerns about persistent inflation. On Wall Street, the Dow down by 507 points. More details at srnnews.com.
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4: 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The entry deadline is June 20th. A Detroit Lakes woman has been charged with burglary for breaking into her neighbor's house and assaulting her. Becker County prosecutors say that on Friday, June 12th, Detroit Lakes police were called to a house on Minnesota Avenue for a report of a domestic incident. When officers arrived, they saw 29-year-old Matrasha Sky Leg follow the victim and throw her to the ground, after which the victim threw up. Police learned that Leg became upset at the victim because she believed the neighbor was having an affair with the father of Leg's children. Leg then broke into the victim's house next door and began assaulting her. Leg made her first court appearance on Monday and has been charged with first-degree burglary and misdemeanor assault. Drought conditions continue to affect large portions of Minnesota despite recent rainfall in some areas. The latest state data shows more than 40% of Minnesota is considered abnormally dry, while about one-third of the state remains in moderate to severe drought. The worst conditions are centered in the Mississippi Headwaters region and parts of southwest Minnesota, where a small area is now classified as in extreme drought. State officials say additional rainfall will be needed in the coming weeks to improve soil moisture, stream flows, and wildfire conditions heading into the heart of summer. Minnesota landowners have an opportunity to turn farmer cropland into new forests with help from the state. The DNR is accepting applications for its field-to-forest cost-share program, which reimburses up to 75% of eligible tree planting costs. To qualify, landowners must enroll at least 3 acres and plant a variety of tree species. The effort supports Minnesota's goal of reforesting 1 million acres by 2027. DNR officials say restoring forests improves water quality, provides wildlife habitat, and helps communities better withstand drought and flooding. In some cases, participants may also qualify for an additional $500 per acre after planting is completed. More information is available on the Minnesota DNR website. For KBRFradio.com News, I'm Derek Sidian. Get more news at KBRFradio.com. 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
5: Here's your forecast from News Talk 1250 KBRF. Scattered showers through the day with a high of 69. Overnight, a low of 50 with a chance of showers. By Thursday, mostly sunny with a high of 68. Northwest wind, 10 to 15 miles an hour. Friday, high of 73 with a chance for some showers. And by Saturday, sunny and 76. That's your weather from News Talk 1250 KBRF.
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0: Hot Talk with the Ox. Rocking and rolling here with Little Stones for you on this Wednesday broadcast. Welcome. Hey, coming up tonight, we hope to be walking in the Foley Fun Days Parade. Should be a lot of fun. With the Bob Hughes handing out Pepsis or some sort of Pepsi-type products, I believe, from our friends at Burnix. And then, tomorrow, Bob's grilling hot dogs at Ridgewood Park for free. Meet your neighbor. 5:30 is when that all starts. You could win a bike, too. A free bike. A couple of them to be given away. Maybe more than one. Maybe more than two. I don't know. But this is a great great get-together, monthly get-together each summer, throughout the summer, put on by Bob Hughes, KNSI Radio, Layton Media. Before we go to the G7, I think Donald Trump, if all goes well, should be speaking shortly. We should be able to bring part of that to you live before the show is over here on Hot Talk with the Ox today. But just a quick thing I wanted to get to. This is sort of an off-the-cuff, out-of-nowhere sort of thing because they're talking about it today. This UFC plot, this terror plot that they found. Four states, five suspects arrested. A couple are still at large. They were going to, blow up the UFC fight thing in the South Lawn of the White House Sunday night, right? I got to thinking about this. First of all, how they catch these guys is amazing. You wonder how many of these things, these plots that we don't hear about, or even the ones that we do, are foiled with authorities using various laws that a lot of us would consider unconstitutional, right? Like by spying on all of us, somehow they're able to foil these plots. I don't know. But that's one thing. But the other thing is, and this is the first time I've really thought about this, but how, like, of all of the terror organizations around the globe, is there, like, a clearinghouse, like a get-together, where they're like, we got this UFC fight thing coming up on the South Lawn. So one of us should really, some of us should really attack that. We should blow it up. Who wants it? You guys want it? No, you don't want it. All right, you guys want it? No. Okay, we got these guys. Okay. You can put together a group to do it. Okay, you do it. Like, why wouldn't there be 20 groups that were plotting to attack the USC? How do they know that there was, we were going to do it, but now this other group over here has got it. All right, you guys want to volunteer? You can go be part of it, or just sit this one out because we'll work on the next one. Okay, you guys, you group, you can get you terrorist group. A, you guys take the next one. We got this other group over here that's going to do this one. It's just like, why wouldn't there be 100 terror groups that were going to attack that at any point? I don't know. I don't know how that works. But it's amazing that they're able to investigate these things. What cash? We'll see. 24 hours a day, agents are working on this as soon as we got the tip. Okay. Thank God it didn't happen. But okay. Well, you'd think there would be multiple groups. Maybe it's just me. Multiple groups out there around the world that would be trying to do these things. But they got the one that was working on this deal. God bless them. We don't even know what's going on here. Steve the Gottwalt is texting in on the Boulder Tap House text line. Highway 15 between Veterans Drive and 3rd Street is closed. I don't know which. Is that northbound or southbound, Steve Gottwalt? Bad accident. Okay. Texter says, it's called the Democrat Party. They're out to destroy our country. Okay. Yeah, that's a good point. Forget about, Antifa or whatever international, like is Osama bin Laden, are his people back at it again with some new name? No, it's the Democrat Party. Gottwalt's led me to both directions. Wow, north and south, Highway 15 closed now between 8th basically and 3rd or Veterans and 3rd Street. Yikes. Thanks for the tip on that. Okay. 320-251-1990 on the Boulder Tap House studio or text line. We may be able to go to the G7 summit if Trump is the next guy to speak. We'll bring that to you here in moments if we can. Meantime, this I think came out, if I'm not mistaken, yesterday after the show, and that is the financial report. I was at a political fundraiser last night, and there's a big concern, obviously, of being outfunded by the Democrats, which is always the case, by the way. It's the rich people and the people from all over that fund the Democrats. Minnesota Republicans are chronically underfunded. And I'll just give you this. I had a release from the Lisa Damith for governor campaign. And I'm not downplaying this at all, but gloating. And this was actually at the convention, too, a couple weeks ago. Not gloating, but promoting. Look, we got $500,000 in the bank. We got $500,000 in the bank. Kendall Qualls has got 34,000. Mike Lindell's got 11,000. They got no money. We got $500,000 in the bank to hit the ground running. So vote for us, right? We're the ones with they got all the money, which is fair. But Amy Klobuchar has got 3.8 million. If Amy Klobuchar was, Candace Jenkins, whom nobody had ever heard of, and she had $4 million, and the Republicans had $500,000, she could buy her way to winning the election. She's Amy Klobuchar. Everybody knows who she is. And she's got $4 million. Eight times what the leading Republican has right now on hand. This is a call to action, certainly for Republicans. This is a huge deficiency to overcome. And you know, Amy Klobuchar's war chest is going to go up, up, up. Meanwhile, for Attorney General, better news here. Keith Ellison's got just under 600,000. Ron Schutz, the Republicans, got just under 300,000. Wow. That's like a victory. In the auditor's race, you've got Scott Jensen, former gubernatorial candidate, now auditor candidate. He's got 80 large. Now, he leads the field, by the way, of auditor candidates by far, which is good news. The endorsed Democrat candidate only got 15 grand. But the endorsed candidate for Republicans only has $5,000. So, I don't know. You tell me what's going to happen in that race. Tad Jude for Secretary of State has $8,000. Steve Simon, the Democrat incumbent, $416,000. What does he need money for? Everybody knows who he is. By the way, another challenger, Cool Stennis, whoever that is, also has $497. Not $1,000. Wendy Phillips, $225. Okay, so nobody has any money. but you have the Steve Simon with $416,000. Tad Jude, the Republican, $8,000. Let me just reiterate what our formerly known as bald-headed ad peddling buddy, Denny, a prolific Republican fundraiser of recent years, statewide and regionally, pointing out that 4 years ago, Jim Schultz, who is not running this year, was running for attorney general and was leading in the polls, was well ahead in the polls. The foregone conclusion, really, among political circles, even in Democrat circles, was that finally we're going to get a Republican constitutional officer. It was 8 points, whatever the lead was. It was like, this guy's going to win. We're going to get a Republican attorney general. The other constitutional officers, Scott Jensen, wasn't going to win the governorship. We all knew that. And the others were still struggling. But we had Jim Schultz. Everybody liked him, and they didn't like Keith Ellison. This dude's going to win. Guess what happened? Keith Ellison peppered the entire state, all the markets, Mankato, Rochester, St. Cloud, all the big population centers in greater Minnesota, peppered them with hundreds of thousands, millions of dollars in radio ads in the last 10 days of the campaign, and ended up squeaking out a victory. That's what money does, right there. So it's one of those things where, yeah, you can say that money buys elections, and it can, and it does. But Republicans can win with just a little bit more money than they've had in the past, even if they're outspent by Democrats. But outspent by Democrats, if you want to talk about, like, if there's one thing to be outspent by Democrats, it's another thing to be out to have, 16 times the amount of money. But we are fresh off of the conventions. It's only been a couple of weeks. Summer just started. The August 11th primary is less than 2 months away. Nobody. It's kind of known. The candidates are out working the ground right now, but it's kind of known as far as really Minnesotans paying attention to politics that it really doesn't start until the kids get back to school and summer's over. After Labor Day, that's when everybody starts focusing in again and paying attention to politics. The candidates will be selected through the primary, and that's when the real numbers matter. But these candidates have got to somehow start showing that they can get that they can bring in money. The House and hold on, where did that go? I had that a minute ago. I lost it. Whatever, I don't have that in front of me right now. But the House and Senate, they each have their own campaign arms that they fund candidates with, and the Republicans are raising money. People are optimistic, so that's good news for Republicans. The Senate and the House do have money at hand, and they are selectively choosing which races to invest in. So when you see these numbers, like what the state party has, like the Minnesota State Republican Party has nothing compared to the Democrat Party, but really it's these House and Senate caucuses that are going to be really the players here, targeting their money that they're raising to various races they think they can win, right? The SUEC race here in St. Cloud, over, it's an open seat. Dan Wolgamott not running for re-election. Zach Dorholt previously served in that seat, has been on the school board now since, running again. But then you have Bernie Perryman running for Senate to unseat Eric Putnam, who is, I mean, I don't know, how he ever got elected to be senator in the St. Cloud area is beyond me. Probably the same way he became chair of the Senate Agriculture Committee. Having like he dresses in, you know, like, I don't know if he's ever been to a farm. He has probably now, being on the committee, but weirdest thing. So there is hope, right? But that money needs to come from the individual caucuses as well as the candidates' fundraising. So we'll see. Early on, all is not lost. But when you look at some of these fundraising totals for the statewide offices, yikes, that costs a lot of coin to get out there and campaign statewide. And the state party itself doesn't have any money to give them, so it's got to come from other places. Yikes. Well, we got an uphill battle, but this could be the summer of love. If the Iran war ends and we get more focus on this fraud, we realize now what the Democrats have been doing to this state, irresponsibly spending your tax dollars while raising your taxes to pay for it. At some point, somebody's got to care, right? We'll see. 320-251-1990 on the Boulder Tap House studio or text line. Coming up on Hot Talk with the Ox, couple of different things. One of them I hadn't had a chance to get to yet, but we may or may not. Asian Pacific Islander immigrants are largely more and more saying that they're disenchanted with the welcoming of immigrants by America. Seriously? Bathhouses being legalized in Minneapolis. Seriously? And then this is just a weird question. Have you ever seen or been involved in a situation where you're driving down the road and an airplane tries to land on the same highway that you're driving on? This is a story that comes up every now and then. But I've wondered about this. I think about that every now and then. Like, what if an airplane is trying to land on your road? Are you looking for airplanes landing on the road while you're driving down the street? Tragedy struck recently with a recent plane crash on this, but still kind of bizarre. Open lines, of course, 320-251-1990. And then, if possible, we do have a few minutes left. If Donald Trump starts talking, we'll go to it live at the G7 conference in France as we wrap up Hot Talk with the Ox.
1: Here's your forecast from News Talk 1250 KBRF. Scattered showers through the day with a high of 69. Overnight, a low of 50 with a chance of showers. By Thursday, mostly sunny with a high of 68. Northwest wind, 10 to 15 miles an hour. Friday, high of 73 with a chance for some showers. And by Saturday, sunny and 76. That's your weather from News Talk 1250 KBRF.
2: This is MNN Sports. I'm Mike Graham. The first place Minnesota Lynx are back on the hardwood tonight. They face the Sparks in Los Angeles. Minnesota pounded Portland on Tuesday night, 107-74 at the Target Center. They got a great contribution from Hopkins product Nia Coffee. The WNBA veteran says playing in her hometown has been incredible so far this season.
3: I know this is kind of weird to say. I always loved how the Lynx played, and it just was weird because I was always on other teams. So I'm glad it was a possibility for me to be on this team. I love the way we play. I love our coaching staff and our players. It's great. So I'm glad it worked out.
2: Coffee also has enjoyed playing so far for head coach Cheryl Reeve.
3: She's a great coach, and I've always known that and know that from afar, so the fact that I can see it firsthand is really cool. Still learning a lot. Like, this is my 10th year, but I'm still learning a lot from her, so it's really cool, and just happy I can be on the receiving end.
2: Tip time tonight is 9 o'clock. The Lynx are 11-3, leading the league. The Sparks are at 7-7. The Twins are off tonight. They'll go for a three-game sweep of Texas tomorrow in Arlington. Minnesota rocked the Rangers last night 12-2, and they got plenty of offense.
4: Well, it starts in the first. We get the first run, but then with Trevor's long homer, but then Josh Bell with a two-out hit there, doing a really good job to put 2-0. Then Cody puts a kind of exclamation point in the second inning for us to go up 5-0.
2: Minnesota manager Derek Shelton says, indeed, it was a true team win up and down the lineup.
4: Everybody was involved, 1-9, and we had really consistent at-bats. And I think, you know, that's a testament to Stan with your approach. I mean, coming into the game, last six starts, Rocker had been throwing the ball really well at an ERA around 2. And I thought we did a good job coming out and attacking tonight.
2: The Twins have won 4 of their past 5 games. They're just 2 games now out of the final AL wildcard spot. For more Minnesota sports info, go to MinnesotaNewsNetwork.com or follow us on X at Minnesota Radio. 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

Finally today on Hot Talk with the Ox, a small jet carrying six people crashed on a highway in South Texas last night, killing one on board, prompting bystanders to help emergency workers rescue passengers from a fiery wreckage. This happened on Laredo's Loop 20 highway, shutting down traffic in both directions. Five survivors from the plane were transported to the hospital. Wow, it hit a car when it was landing. So it took off from Mexico, a jet, small jet, and was having trouble, apparently, according to air traffic controllers. They lost contact with it, and then it tried to land on a highway. 6:18 p.m. Oh, that's when it left Mexico. Okay. And for some odd reason, had come down on the highway and hit a car coming down. This was shortly before 10 p.m., I guess. It's like you hear about this every now and then, and it's like tragically, one person died. Maybe everybody else is going to make it. But, I mean, it just seems bizarre to think about if you're driving down the road and all of a sudden, like, a jet lands on top of you. There's a lot of things you can plan for or that would shock you. But every time I see something like this, I think, you know, for one thing, I mean, if it's nighttime, that's one thing. Like, in the daytime, if you don't see a plane landing on the highway in front of you, there are some people who just merely look beyond their hood onto the pavement in front of them, and that's as far as they look when they're driving along. We all know those motorists. But, I mean, what a freaky thing to be just driving along a highway and have a plane land in front of you or on top of you or coming at you. Like, what would you do? Think about that. Like, what, not being a pilot, but, like, is that, like, do they train you to, like, to land on highways if you can? And if so, like, what's your responsibility to the motorists there? I don't know. But what a freaky thing. So that's in the news today. Plus, also in the news, Terrible Todd, something near and dear to our hearts, I'm sure. What is the most satisfying as far as

0: Like, I'm checking my email, waiting at Jersey Mike's for my sandwich to be done. I don't know what the difference is. I mean, they're different sandwiches, right? So that's interesting. But somehow, people really like the vibe and the scene at Jersey Mike's. Whatever Trump says at his press conference at the G7, we'll have to wait. And we'll talk about it tomorrow. Among other things, we'll see you then for Hot Talk with the Ox.
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11: News this hour from Town Hall. I'm Keith Peters in Washington. President Trump defended the memorandum of understanding reached by the U.S. and Iran at a press conference to close out the Group of Seven summit in France. President Trump says Iran knows the consequences for violating the agreement.
12: If they don't honor the agreement, or some things aren't even mentioned in the agreement, it's a memorandum of understanding, but we have an understanding of certain things without writing it. And if they don't honor that, we'll probably go back to bombing them. Until they honor it, you know? It's amazing what bombs can do.
11: The deal would also open the Strait of Hormuz toll-free for 2 months and affirm a commitment to Lebanon's territorial integrity in the face of Israel's invasion against Hezbollah. The Trump administration is locked in a battle against algae. Correspondent Ben Thomas has this report.
13: Chartreuse. It's a brilliant kind of greenish yellow.
14: But I knew they were trying to make it blue.
13: American flag blue was the goal of President Trump's $14 million renovation of the Lincoln Memorial reflecting pool. But Patrick Hicks of Florida says,
14: I think it's an impossible task, having a pool myself.
15: The water in this area is very fine phosphate.
13: And fellow pool owner Dana Pace says,
15: it is prone to algae bloom.
13: Teams of National Park Service employees and contractors have been deploying chemicals and ozone nanobubbles to keep the algae in check. Ben Thomas, Washington.
11: Tropical Storm Arthur is the first of the Atlantic season and threatens the southern United States with dangerous flash flooding. The National Hurricane Center announced the storm Wednesday and said Arthur would skirt over the Gulf Coast with heavy rain through Friday. On Wall Street, the Dow down by 507 points, the NASDAQ dropped 354, the S&P 500 lower by 91. More on these stories at townhall.com.
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2: Americans loosened the purse strings last month.
3: Retail sales rose a healthy 0.9% in May. Better than analysts were expecting, it was up from a 0.4% increase in April. The stepped-up spending came as the weather warmed and gas prices cooled.
2: That is Rich Thomason reporting. The Federal Reserve has decided to keep its key rate unchanged for now in its first policy session with Kevin Warsh as chairman.
4: Half of my colleagues thought the policy rate, given all those developments, should be at this level or lower between now and year end, and the other half thought higher. That 19th voter was me, and I didn't submit one.
2: Stocks dropped on speculation the Fed may raise interest rates later this year. At the closing bell, the Dow was down by 507 points to 51,492. The NASDAQ was off by 354 points. For the Wall Street Business Report, I'm Bob Agnew.
1: 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Despite an endless stream of options and competitions for eyeballs, significant numbers of basketball and hockey fans tuned in to view the culmination of their sports this year. Correspondent Gethin Kulbaugh reports.
5: The New York Knicks' 94-90 victory over the San Antonio Spurs to capture their first NBA title in 53 years averaged 24.5 million viewers on ABC and ESPN, making it the most-watched Game 5 since 1998. The audience peaked at 33 million. The finals averaged 20.6 million, according to Nielsen, the highest since ABC and ESPN started carrying it in 2003. In hockey, the NHL says the Stanley Cup playoffs were the most watched on record in the U.S. with an average of 1.8 million viewers. That's an increase of 68% over last year. I'm Gethin Kulbaugh.
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9: 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The entry deadline is June 20th. A Detroit Lakes woman has been charged with burglary for breaking in her neighbor's house and assaulting her. Becker County prosecutors say that on Friday, June 12th, Detroit Lakes police were called to a house on Minnesota Avenue for a report of a domestic incident. When officers arrived, they saw 29-year-old Matrasha Skyleg follow the victim and throw her to the ground, after which the victim threw up. Police learned that Leg became upset at the victim because she believed the neighbor was having an affair with the father of Leg's children. Leg then broke into the victim's house next door and began assaulting her. Leg made her first court appearance on Monday and has been charged with first-degree burglary and misdemeanor assault. A Lake Park woman was severely hurt in a crash with a semi Tuesday morning. State troopers say that around 8:30, a semi was heading west on Highway 10 in Lake Park Township, attempting to make a right turn. An SUV, driven by 29-year-old Joanna Shipman, was also heading west behind the semi, and the vehicles collided. She was transported to Sanford Hospital for treatment of life-threatening injuries. The 22-year-old semi-driver from Lake Park was not hurt. Drought conditions continue to affect large portions of Minnesota despite recent rainfall in some areas. The latest state data shows more than 40% of Minnesota is considered abnormally dry, while about one-third of the state remains in moderate to severe drought. The worst conditions are centered in the Mississippi Headwaters region and parts of southwest Minnesota, where a small area is now classified as in extreme drought. State officials say additional rainfall will be needed in the coming weeks to improve soil moisture, stream flows, and wildfire conditions heading into the heart of summer. The Minnesota Department of Education says more than 715 summer meal sites are helping ensure children have access to nutritious food while school is out of session. Summer Food Service Coordinator Jordan Crane says kids 18 and under, along with adults with certain disabilities, can receive free breakfasts, lunches, snacks, or suppers at participating locations across the state. Most sites are open to any child in the community without registration. Families can use an online tool through the Department of Education to find the nearest meal site, check serving times, and see what meals are available this summer. Minnesota originally set a goal to be 100% renewable energy efficient by the year 2040. But Tuesday, speaking at a global summit on climate change in Vienna, Austria, Governor Tim Walz announced Minnesota is ahead of schedule.
10: We followed California's lead, and we're going to reach 100% renewable. Our goal was 2040. We'll reach it by 2035. As my time, we're going to get there.
9: Walz was invited to speak at the Austrian World Summit by former California governor and actor Arnold Schwarzenegger. Minnesota's housing market picked up steam in May after a sluggish start to the spring season. MNN's Tasha Radel has more.
11: New data shows pending sales jumped 6.8% statewide compared to a year ago. New listings also increased, rising 4.5% statewide, while closed sales posted their strongest gain of the year at 2.8%. Minnesota Realtors President Wendy Uzalak says the delayed spring market is showing renewed momentum.
12: We're all feeling pretty positive about the marketplace.
11: The statewide median home price sits at $362,500. Tasha Radel, MNN.
9: Minnesota anglers are reeling in record catches this spring. The DNR says 9 state fishing records have already been broken this year, well above the usual 5 to 7. DNR fisheries consultant Mandy Erickson calls the surge unusual, especially given the wide variety of species on the list. 7 of those records were catch and release. One standout, an 80-inch lake sturgeon, a milestone that signals the species is thriving and meeting long-term population goals. The DNR says if you think you've hooked a record fish, you can find submission details on its website. For KBRFradio.com News, I'm Derek Sidian. Get more news at KBRFradio.com. 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
14: This is your I-94 ramp cone zone update. The 210 I-94 ramp is closed. The interchange ramps will be closed to all travelers during construction, and traffic to and from Highway 210 in Fergus Falls will be detoured to the County Road 1/Tower Road. Highway 210 will remain open for travelers during construction. Traffic will shift to one side of the bridge and will be reduced to one lane in each direction. For construction updates, visit the Fergus Falls Chamber at fergusfalls.com and click on the Cone Zone. 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
16: 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Pastor K. Wendell Kelm, 88, of Fergus Falls, died January 25th. A celebration of life for Pastor Kelm is now set for 1:30 Thursday at Lutheran Brethren Seminary, with visitation at 1 o'clock for Pastor K. Wendell Kelm. That concludes the announcements.
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14: Time shut down on another day of trading. Here is Wednesday's closing markets. Starting things off in corn for July, up 7 1/4. September, up 7 cents. December, up 6 1/4. Soybeans for July, up 2. August, up 2 1/4. November, up 2 3/4. Soybean meal for July, unchanged. August, down 20 cents. December, down 1 10. Chicago wheat for July, 16 3/4 cents higher. September, up 17 cents. December, up 15 cents. Hard red winter wheat for July, 18 3/4 higher. September, up 18 3/4. Hard red spring wheat for July, up 10 1/4. So is September. Minneapolis spring wheat for July, up 13 1/4. So is September. Live cattle for August, down 35 cents. October, down 15 cents. December, down 22 1/2 cents. February, down 12 1/2 cents. Feeders for August, 55 cents higher. September, up 37 1/2. October, up 42 1/2. November, up 52 1/2 cents. Lean hogs for July, down 15 cents. August, up 145. October, up 135. December, up 97 1/2 cents. That's a look at Wednesday's closing market minute.
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22: In the sugar beet crop, about 40% of the crop is left to waste, left in the field doing nothing. We take those green leaves and turn it directly into functional food ingredients and other cake soil amendments.
0: That's Meyer Wachs, CEO of a British company, Kiome Limited. He says his company has developed methods of extracting proteins and other valuable materials from plant parts normally left in the field after harvest.
22: You see more and more consumers are valuing high protein foods and consistently looking for clean label ingredients, so less processed food. This is a general commercial reality, you could say.
0: Wach says with sugar beets, for example, British farmers normally gross about $1,200 an acre by just harvesting the beets. When his company processes the plant remnants from that harvest, the return can be 10 times that amount.
22: What we look to do with this is say, you know, what other inefficiencies can we solve, can we address that are on the farms today to improve farming for everybody, really, especially in a changing world, changing climatic world, and in a changing world of consumer preference.
0: Wach says the sugar beet model is scalable to alfalfa and many other leafy crops. That's Farm to Fork. I'm Daryl Anderson.
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5: This is MNN Sports. I'm Mike Grimm. WNBA basketball tonight. The first place Lynx are out west for a game in Los Angeles, hoping to make it two wins in a row. Minnesota pounded Portland on Tuesday at the Target Center, 107-74. They got another great contribution from Hopkins product and veteran forward Nia Coffey. Lynx head coach Cheryl Reeve appreciates what Coffey has brought to the team.
24: I think what I appreciate about her, probably because I don't get it from the rest of the starters, is she really listens. And she really like looks at you dead in your eye and receives the information and goes out there and does exactly what you're asking her to do. Her level of compete, her ability to play so vertically, shot blocking, rebounding. She gives you all that energy and, again, sets the tone for us.
5: Reeve says Coffey's a nice contributor to the team.
24: We said for a while that she's such a big part of our defensive identity, our toughness. And then I just, you know, obviously the, you know, shooting the three as we've asked for, and, you know, I'm happy for her, you know, that we do ask for a lot from her.
1: Tip time tonight is 9 o'clock. The Lynx are 11-3. The Sparks are 7-7. The Twins are off tonight. They'll go for a three-game sweep of Texas tomorrow in Arlington. Minnesota stomped the Rangers last night 12-2. They got a three-run homer from Cody Clemens, who says his teammate Trevor Larnick's big blast in the first inning was the key.
2: Trevor set the tone. You know, he hit that big homer right out the gate and fired us all up, and everyone kind of continued to have good at-bats the rest of the night and just kept applying the pressure.
1: Last night's winning pitcher, Zebby Matthews, threw well, and he's hoping to stay at the big league level.
3: I don't think about it a ton. I just try and go out there and do my job, and then, you know, support my teammates everywhere I can, you know, when they're out there doing theirs. You know, at the end of the day, the front office or whatever is going to do whatever they feel is best for the team. But I'm just going out there competing, trying to win games, and I know everybody else is doing the same.
1: The Twins have won four of their last five games. They're just two games out of the final AL wild card spot. This is MNN Sports.
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28: 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I'm Mike Pearson with news and commentary from America's most essential industry, agriculture. 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
7: 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Yes, the world's ocean shipping fleet is hunting for cleaner fuel, and corn may help to fill the tank. In fact, last week, Danish shipping giant Maersk completed their second voyage running on 100% ethanol this year, after earlier runs on 10 and 50% blends. Brazilian mining company Vale has ordered two vessels built to burn ethanol, methanol, or heavy fuel oil. The appeal comes down to both price and supply. Volatile oil markets, sharpened by the conflict in the Middle East and the closure of the Strait of Hormuz, have shippers looking to diversify. Ethanol already moves through an established global market with existing infrastructure, and it behaves a lot like methanol. That's essential for the shipping industry because it drops into a methanol-ready engine without a major refit. Green methanol, by contrast, is still scarce and expensive. On the cost front, ethanol compares broadly with low-sulfur fuel oil and well below green methanol, roughly $700 a ton on a U.S. in early June against more than $1,000 for green methanol. For farmers, this new market could be huge. The Renewable Fuels Association figures that if ethanol captures just 5% of the global marine fuel market, it would add 4 to 5 billion gallons of ethanol demand and 1.5 billion bushels of corn demand. The fleet to burn it is growing as well. Ship classification group DNV expects methanol-capable vessels to reach 450 by 2030, up from just over 100 today. But it won't happen overnight. Chris Chatterton, the maritime advisor at the Global Center for Green Fuels, expects commercial ethanol bunkering to build over the next 12 to 24 months, with Singapore and Brazil's port of Santos among the likely first movers, and added activity expected here in the U.S. Gulf. I'll have more when we come back.
8: When I grow up, what should I be? A chef? A sprinkle of this? A dash of that? I'd probably eat more than I'd cook. I could be a ballet dancer.
9: I'm not exactly graceful. 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
8: Literally. Or what about an astronaut?
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8: Tempting, but a little far from home. 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
11: Minnesota News Network, I'm Sean Maloney. Attorneys for Luigi Mangione say they plan to use a psychiatric defense in his New York State murder trial. Court filings indicate the defense will argue Mangione was experiencing an extreme emotional disturbance at the time of the alleged killing of Minnesota-based United Healthcare CEO Brian Thompson in December of 2024. If a jury accepts that argument, it could reduce a murder conviction to a lesser charge. Mangione has pleaded not guilty and is scheduled to go on trial in September. He also faces separate federal charges connected to the case. Minnesotans traveling to and through Duluth this weekend need to be prepared for detours because of the Grandma's Marathon on Saturday. MnDOT Public Affairs Coordinator Margie Nelson.
12: 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If you're traveling through the area, you're going to be routed off of I-35 onto city streets, and then you can continue up the North Shore or access Duluth from other areas.
11: Visit 511mn.org for up-to-date info on closures and detours. Minnesota originally set a goal to be 100% renewable energy efficient by the year 2040. But Tuesday, speaking at a global summit on climate change in Vienna, Austria, Governor Walz announced Minnesota is ahead of schedule.
0: We followed California's lead, and we're going to reach 100% renewable. Our goal was 2040. We'll reach it by 2035. As my time, we're going to get there.
11: Walz was invited to speak at the Austrian World Summit by former California governor and actor Arnold Schwarzenegger. And anglers across Minnesota made a splash this spring. DNR Fisheries Program consultant Mandy Erickson says 9 new state records were broken.
5: Minnesota has just some fantastic fishing opportunities. We've got an incredible, diverse population, an incredible array of habitats from rivers to deep lakes, and anglers are taking advantage of that. We've got some fantastic species that are growing well, and we're really starting to see some anglers enjoy catching a wide variety of fish.
11: Erickson says one of those records, an 80-inch lake sturgeon, meets a population reestablishment goal. This is MNN.
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11: In other headlines, drought conditions continue across much of Minnesota despite recent rain. More than 40% of the state is abnormally dry, with about a third in moderate to severe drought. The worst areas include the Headwaters region in southwest Minnesota. Officials say more rainfall is needed heading into summer. News of an agreement to end President Trump's war with Iran is good news for motorists. Nick Jarmus with AAA says reopening the Strait of Hormuz should continue the downward direction of gas prices.
15: But at what point it really accelerates and begins to bring us closer to where prices were before this all started is very difficult to say at this point.
11: Jarmus notes gas prices are still about a dollar per gallon below where they were in June of 2022, their all-time high. And the Minnesota Department of Natural Resources is offering a once-in-a-lifetime opportunity for big game hunters. The application period is now open for one of 12 licenses to hunt elk in northwestern Minnesota. Hunters have until July 7th to apply. There are 3 recognized herds in the state, and this year's licenses are available for all 3 herds. This is MNN.
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1: Ezekiel saw the wheel, unidentified flying objects that people say they are seeing now. Are they proof that we are being visited by civilizations from other stars? Or just what are they?
2: Roman Catholic Archdiocese Chief Exorcist Monsignor Stephen Rossetti says they're demons, likely for the most part. The Christian Post reports that he says demons may be pretending to be aliens from another planet as a deception. Citing Ephesians, he reminds Christians to put on the armor of God as we're in spiritual warfare, whether we know it or not. The story tells how Rossetti's dealings with those suffering demonic affliction sometimes include spirits manifesting in the physical realm as orbs of light or even beast-like creatures. He admonishes us not to be distracted by all this and instead focus on Jesus. The Monsignor also says that regarding actual life from other planets, he sees that as theologically neutral. So for those determined to believe that maybe some of these instances are really extraterrestrial visitors challenging our institutions of faith, 10 will get you 20 that they would also have to revere an almighty creator of time, space, and dimension. God, obviously. Because thinking outside the box, if they're so advanced to be here from light years away, they could never be ignorant enough to believe they and their world exist because of a chance asteroidal microbe crashing into their planet a trillion years ago, spawning a livable planet teeming with millions of life forms, and wow, the same thing happened to this planet.
3: Not hardly.
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6: The Minnesota Department of Natural Resources has confirmed the presence of zebra mussels in a popular north-central Minnesota fishing lake in Cass County. More details when we return, but first.
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6: The Minnesota DNR told the public last week that zebra mussels have been found in Little Boy Lake near Longville in Cass County. A Cass County invasive species specialist contacted the DNR after a zebra mussel was found on a settlement sampler at the end of a private dock. Settlement samplers are solid surfaces placed in the water that citizens can regularly check for attached zebra mussels to aid in detection. A DNR invasive species specialist found a live zebra mussel attached to a native mussel during a follow-up search of Little Boy Lake. Citizens should contact a DNR aquatic invasive species specialist if they think they have found zebra mussels or any other aquatic invasive species that was not already known to be in their water body. To find an AIS specialist, just go to mndnr.gov and search Contact an Expert. Whether or not a lake has any invasive species, Minnesota law requires citizens to clean watercraft trailers and equipment to remove aquatic plants, drain all water and leave drain plugs out during transport, and dispose of unwanted bait in the trash. This has been from the pages of the Outdoor News. Learn more at outdoornews.com.
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14: 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Listen anytime, any place with the Fergus Now app on your phone. And join me now from the city of Fergus Falls, I got Lynn Olson. Lynn, always fun to talk to you.
26: Hi, good morning. Thanks for having me.
14: Well, let's jump right into it. I always ask, I should ask you beforehand, anybody talk at the open forum?
26: Yeah, we had Lisa Workman that spoke on last weekend's Summerfest and just how
3: excited people were to be out and about and enjoying things in Fergus Falls. And one of the things she had mentioned was a splash pad, which brought the mayor to just make an announcement that we've had some vandalism issues at the splash pad lately. You know, someone broke one of the otters. It was one of the spraying otters that, you know, kids enjoyed. And then took all the grates out.
4: Yeah.
3: Which, just encouraging people. So if they're seeing something that doesn't seem right and you don't feel comfortable approaching someone about their behavior, don't forget you can just call 5555 and get the non-emergency line, but the police department can come on over and check that out. So again, don't ever approach someone you're not comfortable with, but if you see something, say something if it's
4: definitely.
3: Right.
4: I mean, it's our taxes that go to fix the stuff.
3: Yes. Well, yeah. So a lot of it was donations bringing it in, but it took Sean hours to put the grates back in, you know, the way they needed to go in. So it's not a great use of our resources, and it's there to have people enjoy. So please be careful.
4: Let's move on and talk about a resolution of acknowledgement. Monty's retiring.
3: Yeah, Monty has been a fixture on the city. He just is finishing up 35 years of service. Came in with refuse carrier. Was it the burner? Was it light equipment? And moved to parks. And some of the nice things that were said about him last night is his dedication to making sure that the sports facilities that he oversaw, the arena and the ball fields, were in the best condition possible for the participants. And Monty has big shoes that we will be trying to fill, and we will miss him very much.
4: Let's talk about Visit Fergus Falls.
3: All right, so Visit Fergus Falls. The interim director, Ryan Tungseth, came in and gave an update. They're just doing a temporarily, during the transition, they're just getting a hold of the organization, the day-to-day operations, building systems and structure, so that will help the new director. And then focusing on some key performance indicators that are tied to tourism. Again, tourism is a huge part of what their organization does, but also making sure that our local residents are aware of events and things that are going on, letting everybody enjoy the city's assets. Their board is doing some things that are a little over and above to try to get the next director ready, including meeting twice a month during that transition. And they're looking at redesigning the Bigwood Event Center website, trying to get more traction out there, because obviously the more bookings that are held there, the more self-sustaining it is and less taxpayer dollars going there. And then just working on a better communication plan with the city. So we are going to be inviting them to move back within City Hall here in the next few weeks. So Good and exciting things, and good organization.
4: Good organization. It's good to see them kind of moving back into the city hall, and makes it a little bit easier to communicate.
3: That is correct.
4: Well, let's talk about you approve the minutes from the work session and the council retreat, and then licenses, and let's talk about Good Neighbors.
3: Yeah, so Good Neighbors is an organization. It's the cottages up by the old RTC. And they're going to be doing we just had a call for a hearing for a business subsidy agreement that they're going to be applying for. They're going to be applying for a $150,000 loan, but because of that amount, we have to have a public hearing. So setting that hearing date for July 6th.
4: And that is, like you said, the cottages. It's the big nurse cottage that's kind of behind the RTC.
3: Yeah, assisted living facility, yes.
4: And up next, let's talk a little bit about Northwoods Industrial.
3: Yeah, Northwoods Industrial is an offshoot of SCR Solutions, and we are going to be holding a Minnesota Investment Fund hearing for them, kind of the same thing we did a few weeks ago, but with a different name change. You know, they went from SCR Solutions to Northwoods, so doing that so everything matches when the grant gets submitted. We are just doing another version of that public hearing on July 6th.
4: And then a $1,000 donation from Ben Underwood.
3: Oh, Ben and Peggy, they're such great neighbors to everybody and so generous with their donations. Ben is also a member of our Heritage Preservation Commission and donated $1,000 to help a celebration coming up here soon on July 16th. We're going to be celebrating the 100-year anniversary of the George Wright statue in Wright Park. It was just recently cleaned. And there's going to be a little commemorative ceremony held on the 16th to have
26: have that historical significant statute brought to light again for people in this century.
14: Yeah, I grew up not that far from it and saw it every day.
26: Yeah, it sounds like, just reading quick, there's going to be live music from the Carlisle Band, a program, a 1920s costume contest, and a community writing contest. So lots of fun, unique things, offering many people an opportunity. And it says here in the memo that Ben Underwood is the great-grandson of Marvin Benson, who served at the time of the mayor at the original dedication in 1926.
14: Oh, wow. That's kind of nice.
26: Coming around 100 years in the making.
14: And I actually knew, flaking on the guy's first name, I always just called him Wright. George P. Wright's grandson used to live just down the street from us out at the lake.
26: Oh, fun.
14: So that was kind of cool.
26: Yeah.
14: Let's talk about the Wickland Properties.
26: Yep. So this is going to be another TIF hearing coming for another local business that is looking for an expansion, and we'll be setting a TIF hearing for that on July 20th.
14: And a resolution initiating a PI 6083.
26: Yes, this is the sidewalk and driveway program, and this is a program that if you have a sidewalk or driveway that needs some TLC, we have some funds available. A nice benefit of it is if the project gets to a certain amount of cost, that there are some special assessments. You can pay it over a number of years rather than having to pay the entire cost up front. So we initiated that program for the 2026 year and set those rates, which are very similar to what they were in years past. It's a voluntary program. And if you have questions, get a hold of our engineering department, and we can come and give you a cost estimate of what that project would entail.
14: Sounds good. And a resolution of creation of a bridge replacement priority list.
26: Yes, our new engineering firm is keeping us on track and keeping us prioritized. And they have prioritized two bridges. The first one is the Union Avenue Bridge. Obviously, a lot of traffic going across that day to day. And that estimated cost is $3.1
14: million. Now, when you say Union, is that the one over the river or over the tracks?
26: It says over the railroad tracks.
14: Okay.
26: And then the other bridge is the Mill Street Bridge, which would be just on the, oh, I'm so bad at directions, east side of City Hall, that bridge there by the federal courthouse.
14: Yep.
26: And that was the other bridge that was identified, and that's the $2.4 million project. So no timeline on those, but just kind of prioritizing them for future projects.
14: Sounds good. Let's talk about ordinances and resolutions. Going to buy some equipment.
26: Yeah, so we have a loader and a refuse truck, and obviously those types of machines get a lot of hours. We have a replacement schedule. We try to do 10 years or 10, it's 10,000 miles, I think they said. And both of them are hitting that point, especially the garbage truck with that arm that clunk out. You know, those parts, those hydraulics. So we try to stay on top of things before they get too costly with repairs. So we... we'll have a loader coming this year, and we already had to order the refuse truck for 2027 because it takes like a year for those to come in. So being proactive on our equipment purchases with the loader and refuse truck.
14: Sounds good. Up next, a couple engineering agreements.
26: Yes. So the next three things that we had talked about last night were all in regards to the airport. The first one is the T-hanger. And I'm not an airport person, so I don't exactly know what all the T-hanger taxi lanes, the pavement there, which seems that's important, if I suppose, if an airplane is taking off and coming in, to make sure that pavement is in the best shape it can be. So a design for the T-hanger. The nice thing about all three projects is FAA, the Federal Aviation Administration, is paying for 95% of the cost.
14: Well, that's nice.
26: The state is paying for 2.5% of the cost, leaving the city to only pay 2.5%. So on this T-hanger, the city's portion is $2,477. So
14: nice.
26: That's a pretty good deal. The next project was some of the signs out at the airport along the runways that are broken, crooked, or getting replaced with new technology, LED lights and things. And that one, the city's portion, is only $2,250. And the third project was Pavement maintenance, so crack sealing one of the runways and a taxiway, and that is a $4,000 impact to the city budget. So for less than $10,000, getting a lot of work done at the airport, that's sounds like it's desperately needed.
14: And I don't think people realize how many planes go in and out of that airport. A lot of people swing by. Apparently, one of the cheaper places to get aviation fuel, so a lot of people fly in, fuel up, and then fly out. And, of course, that brings in money.
26: Right, and it is a busy little spot. And speaking of the airport, I'll put a little plug in for their upcoming event. Their air show is coming up at the end of the month. I think the last 27th. Saturday, 27th, yes.
14: Yep.
26: So that would be a great way if people like me that don't know a lot about the airport could go out there and learn a little more. And there's going to be live music and food trucks and lots of fun things.
14: Going to be a good time.
26: Yeah, good things.
14: And we also have a talk about the general obligation bonds.
26: Right. So if you have noticed, we're doing a lot of street reconstruction this year.
14: Oh, yeah.
26: It's awesome to see some of those streets that you drive on. You're like, when are we ever going to get to it? It's obviously not super convenient while it's going on. But we are doing a lot of projects and we have to pay for them somehow. So Bill Sunmore, our fantastic finance director, has been working with our municipal advisor and have a plan that the projects for Cleveland, Douglas, Cavour, and then the public alleyway and parking lots behind Cavour are going to be paid for with bonds. And the advantage of doing the bonds is that we can have some cash on hand for other things. And it's the payments would be about $363,000 a year over 15 years, which will be paid for some by the property tax levy, some from stormwater, and some from special assessments. So this whole bonding process is it's pretty intense. I just listened to Bill in an office away from me, going through numbers all the time to try to find the best deal for our taxpayers and these bonds. So we moved last night to move forward. There will be the sale of them coming forward at an upcoming meeting here in July with the bonds being official in August. So moving forward, finding a way to pay for the projects.
14: Sounds excellent. Got a project, got to pay for it.
26: Yeah, and we do have a lot of construction. Like, I don't know if anyone has noticed, but Cavour is...
14: They're working on that now.
26: ...well underway.
14: Which is kind of nice because you've got the group that's doing Cleveland also doing Cavour. So it's like when these guys get done, they can just go across town and not even really across town, just go down a couple blocks and start working on that next project, get a little head start on that.
26: And they're doing a fantastic job. I kind of miss my Cleveland route that I was coming in on every day, but it's just kind of fun to see how fast they're cruising along on that one.
14: They're getting it done.
26: Their crews are getting it done, and we're excited that Douglas is starting here this week as well.
14: Sounds good. Let's talk about the TIF district.
26: Yep. So we've talked a lot this year about SCR Solutions, Northwoods. This is the development agreement for Northwoods. So they're going to be getting a 9-year TIF tax exemption for $295,000. And this is the business subsidy or development agreement that holds their feet to the fire, that they are going to come up with a project that they had promised to do, the number of jobs that would be associated, about a 22,000 square foot manufacturing expansion. So a big project for this, for the company, a big project for the city, and we're doing everything we can to make this possible for him with a lot of different funding sources.
14: It's always good to see businesses expand. I know they're looking at, 10 extra jobs, which would bring 10 families in. That'd be great.
26: Yeah, yep. Very, very exciting things.
14: Anything else you should mention? Probably some announcements?
26: Yeah, there's always announcements. Lots of special events going on this summer. Being very careful, again, with driving in a lot of these construction zones. And just want to put a little plug in, too, for these e-bikes. We're getting a lot of complaints, a lot of people concerned about e-bikes. So they're not allowed to be ridden by people under the age of 15. And that is one of the biggest riders that we see. And again, when you're already have congested traffic, you have people maybe a little frustrated by not getting their preferred route and having to go other ways. And then you throw a kid on a bike going way too fast in the traffic. So we're just asking people to be aware of their surroundings. Make sure that you are riding the bikes properly and safely. If you really want to make it go fast, probably not a great spot to do it downtown.
14: Yeah, downtown, or I've seen so many e-bikes on South Union. They just fly through it. I've got a couple in our neighborhood that they look like 10-year-olds that are on them.
26: Yeah.
14: And they are just flying down my street, too.
26: So we're trying to do public education, but if you see something that really looks dangerous, I know a lot of people are really concerned as they're backing out, like, out of their garage into an alley, and then there's people flying down there. Let the PD know, and if we need to do a little extra one-on-one education with them, we are happy to do that, because our number one concern is to make sure everybody is safe, both the vehicle drivers and the kids on, or the people on the e-bikes, but just slow it down.
14: Sounds excellent. Thanks, Lynn.
26: All right. Thank you.
14: That is Lynn Olson joining me from the city of Fergus Falls on News Talk 1250 KBRF. Listen anytime, any place with the Fergus Now app on your phone.
0: Mount McKinley, Mount Rainier, Pikes Peak. They are some of the tallest mountains in the United States, but this peak may be better known, yet most people have a hard time finding it. Today, we climb that peak for a view from the top on this edition of the American Countryside.
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1: The Harolds have farmed and ranched along the Kansas-Colorado border for over a century. In 1961, a gentleman from the National Geological Survey contacted them to take a look at their land. He was searching for the highest point in Kansas.
2: The gentleman from the Geological Survey said I had to tell him a name of something, and he said I just decided to say it was Mount Sunflower.
1: The National Geological Survey later discovered that hill was the highest point in Kansas. Ed Harold owns the highest peak. Every state has a high point, but this one seems to get a lot of fun recognition.
2: I think it's due to the reputation maybe of Kansas being flat. If you talk to most people, they're saying, man, I finally got through that monotonous Kansas. It was nothing but just flat. And then when you say, well, there's a high point in Kansas, they're going, well, I didn't see it.
1: If not for the sign, you'd think it was just another high ridge on the high plains.
2: Well, you can see all the way into Colorado, which is only a half a mile away, but most days and certainly most nights you can see Goodland, which is 30-some miles away, Burlington, which is 30-some miles away.
1: The Harolds provide free access to the point. You cross a cattle guard and then drive to the summit. You find a small picnic shelter and a nice sign proclaiming this, the tallest peak in Kansas. Ed says there are usually a few visitors every day.
2: They're called high pointers. I guess it's the mentality of the mountain climber. I'm just going to do it because it's there.
3: There's a guest register to sign. People write tall tales about their climb to the top. Some sarcastically talk of the need for supplemental oxygen.
2: It's open 365 days out of the year unless it snows.
1: Fitting for a mountain peak, even if it is just a gently sloping hill in western Kansas. Traveling the countryside, at the summit of Mount Sunflower, I'm Andrew McRae.
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5: News this hour from Town Hall. I'm Keith Peters in Washington. President Trump says the agreement with Iran should be signed shortly.
6: Tomorrow, maybe the next day. Think, you know, subject, deals. All my whole life is all about deals. That's all I ever did is make deals. And crazy things happen with deals. I've gone into deals where it's a guarantee. No way it can not be signed. And it doesn't get signed. And I've gone into deals that you have no chance of making, and they go like nothing. So, but we're going to most likely sign a deal. They want to sign a deal.
5: A draft agreement by the United States and Iran calls for Tehran to, at a minimum, dilute its stockpile of highly enriched uranium. The deal would also waive but not permanently end sanctions on the country. It will be a very closely watched governor's race in Georgia now that the Republican candidate who will be running against the former Atlanta mayor has been chosen. Correspondent Laura Winters reports.
7: Former Atlanta Mayor Democrat Keisha Lance Bottoms, who has very close ties to the Biden administration, will face Georgia Republican businessman Rick Jackson. She tells CNN that she would put Biden up against Trump's record any day of the week. Georgia remains one of the country's most evenly divided battleground states, with voters in rural areas predominantly voting Republican and major cities like Atlanta, where voters mostly vote for Democrats. President Trump won the state in the last election cycle. Governor Brian Kemp cannot run again due to term limits. Laura Winters reporting.
5: The Federal Reserve kept its key rate unchanged Wednesday, yet nearly half the central bank's policymakers said they could support a rate hike later this year, an unexpectedly aggressive outcome that could disappoint President Trump and suggests heightened concerns about persistent inflation. On Wall Street, the Dow down by 507 points. More at townhall.com.
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2: Senator Bernie Sanders is proposing a plan to give Americans ownership stakes in the country's largest artificial intelligence companies. Bob Agnew reports.
3: Sanders' legislation would impose a one-time 50% tax on the stock of major AI companies and place those shares into a sovereign wealth fund to be overseen by an independent commission. Sanders estimates the fund would be worth roughly $7 trillion and provide annual payments to Americans. While the idea of public ownership of AI companies has been backed by President Trump and AI executives, Sanders' proposal goes far beyond that, with the public having decision-making power over the companies. Bob Agner reporting.
2: Shoppers stepped up their spending in May, surpassing economists' expectations as temperatures warmed and gasoline prices leveled off. Retail sales rose 0.9%. News and analysis at townhall.com. From Washington, I'm Keith Peters. The Gilgo Beach serial killer gets life in prison as victims' families address him in court.
4: Relatives of eight women murdered by New York's Gilgo Beach serial killer Rex Uhrman laid into him Wednesday before he was sentenced to life in prison without parole. Melissa Bartholomew's sister Amanda Funderburg recounted how Uhrman called her to taunt her about sexually assaulting and killing her sister. Uhrman, addressing the court in a low voice, said, "I am responsible for all that was said in this room." The judge asking, "Are you at least a little sorry?" The Long Island father, who had gone undetected, nodded and appeared to mouth yes to the judge, who said, "You are disgusting, a despicable man, if you are a man at all." Julie Walker, New York.
2: Three different models of aircraft have crashed in recent days in the U.S., killing 21 people in Missouri, California, and Texas, and leading to federal investigations into the causes. More at townhall.com.
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6: Here's a forecast on Newstalk 1250 KBRF for tonight. Seeing a few showers and thunderstorms moving through the area, then turning partly cloudy. We'll see that carry into the overnight. Thursday, 68, mostly sunny and mostly clear. A little bit of rain possible late Thursday night into Friday. 72 for Friday's high, 50 for Friday night's low, 74 sunny on Saturday, 73 partly sunny as we make our way into Sunday. That's your forecast on Newstalk 1250 KBRF. Depend on it.
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1: With SRN News, I'm Keith Peters in Washington. Tropical Storm Arthur is the first of the Atlantic season and threatens the southern United States with dangerous flash flooding. The National Hurricane Center announced the storm Wednesday and said Arthur would skirt over the Gulf Coast with heavy rain through Friday. An agreement to end the war between the United States and Iran calls for Tehran to dilute its stockpile of highly enriched uranium and would waive sanctions on the country immediately, allowing Iran to sell its oil freely in a major concession from Washington. That according to language released by both countries on Wednesday. The agreement would also open the Strait of Hormuz toll-free for 2 months and affirm a commitment to Lebanon's territorial integrity. On Wall Street, the Dow down by 507 points, the S&P lower by 91. 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
3: Here's a forecast on Newstalk 1250 KBRF for tonight, seeing a few showers and thunderstorms moving through the area, then turning partly cloudy. We'll see that carry into the overnight. Thursday, 68, mostly sunny and mostly clear. A little bit of rain possible late Thursday night into Friday. 72 for Friday's high, 50 for Friday night's low, 74 sunny on Saturday, 73 partly sunny as we make our way into Sunday. That's your forecast on Newstalk 1250 KBRF. Depend on it.
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